0: Félix Auger-Aliassime of Montreal faces Francis Tiafoe this evening. The Hamilton Tiger Cats have released receiver Shamar Bridges. He was the East Division's top rookie in 2024, but hasn't played this season due to injury. They also released defensive lineman Taiwan Garbutt. Scottie Scheffler is fresh off an 8-shot victory to start the PGA Tour postseason, and he goes for another at the BMW Championship in St. Louis. He's in the position to replace Tiger Woods as the career-earning leader of the PGA Tour. From the Canadian Press, I'm Hannah Stolz.
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2: Partly cloudy tonight, clearing later on with a low of 12 degrees. Mix of sun and cloud tomorrow with a high of 24. Partly cloudy tomorrow night, down to 11 degrees. And sunny on Friday with a high of 24.
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10: Welcome to Intelligence for Your Life. John Tesh with you. A question: would you rather go out for an egg breakfast or go out for a steak dinner? More people are choosing breakfast, by the way, especially millennials and Gen Z. It causes a big reason why, but not the only reason. It's also thought to be a healthier option and more social. Two things that are important to younger generations. Research shows that revenue at breakfast restaurants and diners has grown by 13 to 15%. And a breakfast burrito and coffee feels like a treat without breaking the bank with the steak stuff. There's even a social network called The Breakfast that sets people up with a new breakfast companion every day. Currently, it has 67,000 members. The founders say lunch is about business deals, dinner is about dating, but breakfast, it's just about socializing. If you want to join, go to thebreakfast.app.
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Much appreciated.

I woke last night to the sound of thunder. How far off, I sat and wondered. Started humming a song from 1962. Ain't it funny how the night moves when you just don't seem to have as much to lose. Strange how the night moves.

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1: From the National Newsroom of the Canadian Press, I'm Hannah Stoles. Nova Scotia's premier says the prime minister has asked provinces to restock American alcohol on their shelves as Canada finalizes a trade deal with the U.S. Tim Houston says they'll work through that process, though whether Canadians buy it when it's back on the shelves is another discussion. He says provinces were also asked to ensure their procurement policies don't include anything that specifically excludes the United States. Saskatchewan Premier Scott Moe is expressing optimism over a possible trade deal between Canada and the U.S. Both countries have been in negotiations over a potential agreement that could see Washington reduce existing tariffs on some Canadian products. Moe says he hopes the United States lowers levies on Canadian lumber, steel, aluminum, and autos.
2: We need to have, in many ways, preferred market access to our largest market and our largest trading partner, the United States of America. And I feel that is what we are in the process of achieving, is a best-in-class trade agreement. Best in terms of any country in the world. Canada will have the strongest trade agreement of any country in the world with the United States of America.
1: If a deal isn't finalized, the new tariff deadline is Saturday. A staged re-entry is unfolding in Summerland, BC, after a wildfire forced residents to flee earlier this month.
3: More than 4,500 properties in Summerland have been taken off the evacuation list, but they remain on evacuation alert, meaning they should be ready to leave at short notice. The Bald Range wildfire that forced them out continues to burn out of control, but away from the community. Some residents are now returning home to the stenches of wildfire smoke and rotting food in their fridges. For others, there's no home to return to. Some on the outskirts are still waiting as

0: crews assess the ongoing risks and work to repair power infrastructure. Jason White, The Canadian Press.
1: Manitoba's teacher watchdog says it heard 94 complaints about misconduct in its first 15 months. A handful of the complaints involved physical and emotional harm to students. Two International Space Station astronauts missed the solar eclipse, but say nothing beats seeing the northern and southern lights from space. Astronaut Jessica Meir says one especially large blast of plasma from the sun sent a green dancing aura right beneath them. She and fellow astronaut Jack Hathaway hope to catch next week's lunar eclipse before they return home next month. And food vendors are bringing more interesting and unusual offerings to the Canadian National Exhibition this year. Pizza Pizza marketing manager Ivy Yu says they have a variety of new deep-fried slices.
2: So we have our deep-fried s'more slice. It is a cheese slice coated in graham cracker crumbs with marshmallow and chocolate ganache on top with a sprinkle of extra graham crackers.
1: Daring food combinations are usually the stars of the annual End of Summer Toronto Fair that also features carnival rides and will include an Ontario Science Centre pop-up this year. CNE opens Friday and runs through Labor Day. This is the Canadian Press. In sports, the Toronto Blue Jays are looking to wrap up their seventh series win in a row as they visit the Tampa Bay Rays. The Blue Jays opened the series against the American League leaders with a 10-5 win last night. Toronto enters today's action a half game out of a wild card spot. A couple of big upsets at the Cincinnati Open Tennis Tournament. American Tommy Paul beat top seed Alexander Zverev and Arthur Fils downed Alex de Minaur. Second seed Félix Auger-Aliassime of Montreal faces Francis Tiafoe this evening. The Hamilton Tiger Cats have released receiver Shamar Bridges. He was the East Division's top rookie in 2024, but hasn't played this season due to injury. They also released defensive lineman Taiwan Garbutt. Scottie Scheffler is fresh off an 8-shot victory to start the PGA Tour postseason, and he goes for another at the BMW Championship in St. Louis. He's in the position to replace Tiger Woods as the career-earning leader of the PGA Tour. From the Canadian Press, I'm Hannah Stoles.
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4: Partly cloudy tonight, clearing later on with a low of 12 degrees. Mix of sun and cloud tomorrow with a high of 24. Partly cloudy tomorrow night, down to 11 degrees. And sunny on Friday with a high of 24.
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1: From the National Newsroom of the Canadian Press, I'm Hannah Stoles. Nova Scotia Premier Tim Houston says Prime Minister Mark Carney has asked provinces to restock American alcohol on their shelves as Canada finalizes a trade deal with the U.S. He says it was a specific ask of the Prime Minister that came directly from the negotiating table.
2: We'll work through that process. Of course, it's pending a final deal that is representative of the types of things we're hearing today, but certainly the Prime Minister has asked us to look at that.
1: U.S. President Donald Trump said yesterday he would put a three-day pause on 50% tariffs that would have hit an array of Canadian goods just after midnight today. Saskatchewan Premier Scott Moe says a decision by U.S. Donald Trump to not impose the tariffs is positive for his province. Moe says the extra levies would have been detrimental to businesses and the overall economy.
3: That is a positive step in the negotiations that have been occurring up to and including last night and still going on as we speak.
1: Canada and the United States have been in negotiations over a potential deal that could see Washington reduce existing tariffs on some Canadian products. The BC Prosecution Service says it won't be appealing the acquittal of a man accused of murdering his partner in April 2024. Frederick Charlie was charged with second-degree murder in the death of 33-year-old Vanessa Terry, but degrading treatment by police saw a judge toss out incriminating statements made to police after his arrest. Tarina Roberts, one of Terry's sisters, says she's still grieving her sister's death.
4: My understanding, it just really doesn't sound like there's anything that we can do. Like, he's just going to walk away. I spent, like, the last 2.5 years angry and sad. It's been just, like, a really deep hurt and defeat feeling.
1: The BC Supreme Court found Charlie had been subject to degrading and humiliating treatment after his arrest, including having an undercover officer urinate on himself while planted in a cell with Charlie. A new report from real estate firm Royal LePage says Canada's mortgage delinquency rates remain remarkably low compared with other developed countries. Royal LePage CEO Phil Sopper says many homeowners are concerned about renewing at higher rates, but they've so far managed the transition to higher monthly payments. A Royal LePage survey suggests 38% of Canadians expect their mortgage to rise upon renewal. One-third of homeowners say they feel anxious about their upcoming renewal. The mission to save NASA's sinking Swift Observatory has been called off. That dooms the telescope to a fiery re-entry into Earth's atmosphere later this year. Startup Catalyst Space Technologies says problems controlling its Link spacecraft mean it will not try to capture Swift and boost it to a higher orbit. And the Edmonton Marathon is apologizing for incorrectly measuring its course and recanting an earlier statement in which it was confident the race was the right length. There was an extra 675 meters on the usual 42.2 kilometer trek. This is the Canadian Press. In sports, the Toronto Blue Jays are looking to wrap up their seventh series win in a row as they visit the Tampa Bay Rays. The Blue Jays opened the series against the American League leaders with a 10-5 win last night. Toronto entered today's action a half game out of a wild card spot. A couple of big upsets at the Cincinnati Open Tennis Tournament. American Tommy Paul beat top seed Alexander Zverev, and Arthur Fils downed Alex de Minaur. Second seed Felix Auger-Aliassime of Montreal faces Francis Tiafoe. The Hamilton Tiger Cats have released receiver Shamar Bridges. He was the East Division's top rookie in 2024, but hadn't played this season due to injury. The Tiger Cats also released defensive lineman Taiwan Garbutt. Scottie Scheffler is fresh off an 8-shot victory to start the PGA Tour.

0: Tour postseason, and he goes for another at the BMW Championship in St. Louis. Scheffler is in the position to replace Tiger Woods as the career earnings leader on the PGA Tour. From the Canadian Press, I'm Hannah Stolz.
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2: Partly cloudy tonight, clearing later on with a low of 12 degrees. Mix of sun and cloud tomorrow with a high of 24. Partly cloudy tomorrow night, down to 11 degrees. And sunny on Friday with a high of 24.
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1: From the National Newsroom of the Canadian Press, I'm Hannah Stoles. Prime Minister Mark Carney has asked provinces to return U.S. alcohol to their stores as Canada finalizes a trade deal with the U.S. Nova Scotia Premier Tim Houston says it was a specific ask from the Prime Minister that came directly out of the negotiation table. He says he's optimistic about the deal and that the broad strokes of it seem really good for Canada. Both the U.S. and Canada say they've made gains in the new deal that averted punishing tariffs. U.S. Trade Representative Jameson Greer says he feels confident that the agreement will protect American workers and jobs while strengthening the North American market. Prime Minister Mark Carney says the new deal reinforces and builds on Canada's existing trade advantages with the U.S. The new tariff deadline, if the documents aren't finalized, is just after midnight on Saturday. A BC woman who lost her home to the Bald Range wildfire says she's been miraculously reunited with a pet tarantula and salamander she had to leave behind. Amanda Roberts says her home of 10 years in Falder, outside Summerland, was lost to the fire. She says she and her son kept many pets, and two of their cats are missing, along with their guinea pigs and their pet python, who was lost to the blaze.
2: A police officer we got in contact with, he went up to rescue the terrariums out of the car, and so two of our critters that were in there made it through all the fires, and so we were reunited with them, which was amazing.
1: The BC Society for Prevention of Cruelty to Animals says the organization has taken care of more than 120 animals since July, mostly in the Okanagan and other fire-hit regions, with 45 still in care, including a gecko and several cats and dogs. A new Royal LePage survey suggests 38% of Canadians expect their mortgage to rise upon renewal, and one-third of them say they're feeling anxious about it. Royal LePage CEO Phil Soper says while it's anxiety-provoking, homeowners will be able to transition to a higher mortgage rate similar to those before them in recent years.
3: So this group of people who are anxious, we have no reason to believe they will have any more difficulty than those from last year or the year before who successfully migrated to normal market rates.
1: Among those anticipating a higher monthly payment, 76% say rate renewal would place financial strain on their households, but many aren't planning to change their living arrangements. Kraft Dinner smoothies, nitrogen-infused Oreo treats, and pickle-flavored coffee are among the wild food offerings at the Canadian National Exhibition this year. The CEO of CNE, Mark Holland, says there's so much creativity that goes into this.
4: Toronto is one of the greatest food cities in the world, and so we take our responsibility really seriously to be a big part of that. You know, at the end of summer, you're looking to soak it in and have a few last great experiences before the summer's over.
1: The former federal health minister says the butter chicken taquitos are his favorite this year. This is the Canadian Press.

0: In sports, a tough loss for the Toronto Blue Jays. They dropped a 7-6 decision to the Tampa Bay Rays. The Blue Jays trailed by 6 runs early in the game before scoring 5 unanswered runs to make it close. The teams will play the rubber game of the 3-game series Thursday afternoon. It was a memorable night for CF Montreal rookie Noah Street. His first goal was the difference in a 2-1 win over the Columbus Crew. Toronto FC scored a late goal and held on for a 3-3 draw against Charlotte FC. The Toronto Tempo's losing streak is up to 12 games. Shakira Austin had 11 points and 10 rebounds in Washington's 93-82 victory over Toronto. It was the 8th straight home win for the Mystics. And Tommy Paul and Jessica Pegula notched 3 set victories on a big day for Americans at the Cincinnati Open. Paul rallied from a set down to beat top seed Alexander Zverev. Pegula outlasted Sarana Kirstia for her WTA Tour-leading 43rd win of 2026. From the Canadian Press, I'm Hannah Stoles.
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2: Partly cloudy tonight, clearing later on with a low of 12 degrees. Mix of sun and cloud tomorrow, the high of 24. Partly cloudy tomorrow night, down to 11 degrees. And sunny on Friday with a high of 24.
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12: Welcome to Intelligence for Your Life. John Tesh here with you. And let's say you're up for a promotion at work and it's between you and somebody else. Here we go with how to boost your performance. Move more. A new Mayo Clinic study finds that incorporating movement into your workday can give you a mental edge, whether it's using a walking pad, riding your bike to work, or even just using a standing desk. The study showed that making activity part of your work life increases brain function, especially when it comes to reasoning and concentration. And just so you know, using a walking pad or a standing desk, the walking pad is that thing that's underneath your desk, it won't hurt your typing accuracy. It stays the same even if you're in motion. Worth a try.
13: Now that's intelligence for your life.
12: In just a moment, the latest bedtime intel. Don't miss this.
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1: From the National Newsroom of the Canadian Press, I'm Hannah Stoles. U.S. President Donald Trump says the states and Canada have a trade deal, but key terms remain unclear. AP correspondent Julie Walker reports.
2: U.S.-Canadian tariffs averted for now, with President Trump saying the last-minute deal to delay the 50% tariffs is what he calls a very fair deal for both.
3: We've got to give something, and we're doing certain things. We're paying a high number. We're reducing it a little bit. It's good for everybody. But our farmers are going to be thrilled, our manufacturers are going to be thrilled, and basically we have no tariffs going into Canada anymore.
2: The agreement avoids tariffs on $20 billion worth of Canadian imports. Trump notes it's all subject to the finalization of documents. I'm Julie Walker.
1: A Quebec prosecutor says it stayed charges against 11 teenagers in Longueuil. The teens were facing charges in connection with alleged events preceding the death of 15-year-old Noran Rezaei, who was fatally shot by police last September. The prosecutor's office said in a news release that it received new evidence after the charges were filed that raised a complex legal issue. Those swearing an oath or making affirmations in Saskatchewan's provincial court can now do so with an eagle feather. Previously, those testifying in provincial court could only swear an oath on a religious text or make a solemn affirmation to tell the truth. The Provincial Court of Saskatchewan says the addition of the feather keeps with its commitment to inclusion. Ontario Provincial Police say a 73-year-old pilot who failed to return to Oshawa from a flight in an in-home-built plane last week was found dead. Police say the pilot's remains were found after extensive search efforts in the city of Kawartha Lakes. A Nova Scotia musician has ended a civil lawsuit against Google he filed in the Ontario Supreme Court of Justice earlier this year. Cape Breton fiddler Ashley McIsaac claims the online giant defamed him by falsely identifying him as a sex offender in an AI-generated summary. In a statement of claim, he says

0: The summary falsely asserted he'd been convicted of a series of offenses, including sexual assault, internet luring involving a child, and assault causing bodily harm. The Juno Award winner also claimed in the lawsuit that the summary wrongly stated he'd been listed on the National Sex Offender Registry. The president of the Ontario Honda Dealers Indy at Markham says he's sorry the first day of the event had to be cancelled last week. Jeff Atkinson says they wanted to make sure everything was in place for the event.
1: Well, we missed the mark on our Friday offering. We know our fans enjoyed our vendors and our exhibitors area, but there's a lot of stuff we can continue to improve on, and we will moving forward. And, you know, we'll be talking to our fans and our festival goers, getting their feedback and, you know, working towards continuing to build this event in Markham.
0: Friday's full day of on-track activity at the IndyCar Series race was canceled because the course around Markham's downtown core wasn't yet completed or approved by safety inspectors. This is the Canadian Press. In sports, a tough loss for the Toronto Blue Jays. They dropped a 7-6 decision to the Tampa Bay Rays. The Blue Jays trailed by 6 runs early in the game before scoring 5 unanswered runs to make it close. The teams will play the rubber game of the 3-game series Thursday afternoon. It was a memorable night for CF Montreal rookie Noah Street. His first goal was the difference in a 2-1 win over the Columbus Crew. Toronto FC scored a late goal and held on for a 3-3 draw against Charlotte FC. The Toronto Tempo's losing streak is up to 12 games. Shakira Austin had 11 points and 10 rebounds in Washington's 93-82 victory over Toronto. It was the 8th straight home win for the Mystics. And Tommy Paul and Jessica Pegula notched 3 set victories on a big day for Americans at the Cincinnati Open. Paul rallied from a set down to beat top seed Alexander Zverev. Pegula outlasted Sorana Kirstia for her WTA Tour-leading 43rd win of 2026. From the Canadian Press, I'm Hannah Stoles.
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0: runs early in the game before scoring 5 unanswered runs to make it close. The teams will play the rubber game of the 3-game series Thursday afternoon. It was a memorable night for CF Montreal rookie Noah Street. His first goal was the difference in a 2-1 win over the Columbus Crew. Toronto FC scored a late goal and held on for a 3-3 draw against Charlotte FC. The Toronto Tempo's losing streak is up to 12 games. Shakira Austin had 11 points and 10 rebounds in Washington's 93-82 victory over Toronto. It was the 8th straight home win for the Mystics. And Tommy Paul and Jessica Pegula notched 3 set victories on a big day for Americans at the Cincinnati Open. Paul rallied from a set down to beat top seed Alexander Zverev. Pegula outlasted Sorana Kirstia for her WTA Tour-leading 43rd win of 2026. From the Canadian Press, I'm Hannah Stolz.
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1: From the National Newsroom of the Canadian Press, I'm Rob Westgate. Quebec Premier Christine Fréchette says her feelings on the trade deal between Canada and the U.S. are remaining neutral until she knows more. She says her goals are to protect businesses and workers and maintain supply management and cultural exceptions.
2: I don't have sufficient information in order to decide if it's a good agreement or not. I have to get more information from Ottawa. I asked many questions, and they've taken them in note. We will talk again.
1: While specifics of the deal remain unclear, Prime Minister Mark Carney has made a request for provinces to put U.S. alcohol back on the shelves.

0: work to repair power infrastructure. Jason White, The Canadian Press.
1: Now on the international stage, after scaling down planned military exercises with U.S. ally South Korea, U.S. President Donald Trump is sharing a calendar event that might explain why. Correspondent Jonathan Carl has more.
2: Here at the White House, the president said that he would meet by the end of the year with North Korean dictator Kim Jong-un. Now, there is no indication as to when or where that meeting would happen, and no confirmation from the North Koreans about the meeting either.
1: Trump said he didn't like the fact that the U.S. was doing these massive military exercises against North Korea, adding, quote, "I'm friendly with him," referencing the North Korean leader. Quickly, an update from Ukraine. Officials there say at least 12 people have now been confirmed dead following an overnight Russian missile barrage. And finally, Kraft Dinner Smoothies, nitrogen-infused Oreo treats, and pickled-flavored coffee are among the wild food offerings at the Canadian National Exhibition this year. Greekery Bake Shop employee Audrey Saint-Gelais says because the pickle flavor has been such a hit at the CNE, they came up with the Pickle Greek Frappe.
3: The pickle flavor has just been a staple at the CNE for so long. We've been trying to incorporate it into our menu, and this year we finally figured out how to do it with our own dry pickle flavor.
1: The bake shop is also bringing a smoky bacon and white chocolate iced mocha to their stall. The CNE opens this Friday and runs through Labor Day. This is the Canadian Press. In sports, the Toronto Blue Jays are one game out of a playoff spot in the American League wildcard race. That's after dropping a 7-6 decision to Tampa Bay. Minnesota has sole possession of the third wildcard spot after a 6-4 win over Atlanta. The Texas Rangers, they are a half game behind. Elsewhere, Philadelphia's win streak is up to 6 games after a 4-1 victory over Miami. The Phillies are 4.5 games behind Atlanta in the National League East Division standings. San Diego holds the third NL wildcard spot. In Major League Soccer, it could be a costly draw for Toronto FC, 3-3 the final against Charlotte FC. Midfielder Nicholas Dorsch took an elbow to the face shortly after scoring the equalizer. There's no word yet on injury details. Meanwhile, Montreal beat Columbus 2-1 and Houston topped Vancouver 1-0. And Canada's women's basketball team is unbeaten at the FIBA Olympic pre-qualifying tournament in Mexico after an 85-38 rout of the Philippines. From the Canadian Press, I'm Rob Westgate.
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1: From the National Newsroom of the Canadian Press, I'm Rob Westgate. Prime Minister Mark Carney has briefed the premiers on Canada's draft trade deal with the U.S. Speaking with reporters in Ottawa after yesterday's meeting, Canada-U.S. Trade Minister Dominic LeBlanc says the discussion with all the premiers was constructive and important. He also added that Canada's chief negotiator, Janice Charette, participated from Washington.
2: The Prime Minister updated the premiers on where we were in terms of our discussion.

0: said at a by-election campaign event in British Columbia last week that he would meet with him virtually.
1: Our view is it is not the role of Canadians or any foreign government to tell Iranians who should run their country, but there should be a free and democratic Iran that is in the hands of the Iranian people.
0: Pahlavi's father was the Shah who ruled Iran until the 1979 Islamic Revolution, which sent the royal family into exile, and the Crown Prince now lives near Washington. Some pollsters say it will take time for public opinion to catch up to statistics showing crime is falling in Canada. Conservative justice critic Arpan Khanna says violent crime is up, and it's a long-term trend that matters.
2: Peel Regional Police have seen a doubling of shootings in 2026. Vancouver Police have said in the first 3 months of 2026, crime is up. So I think, this is problematic. It is a liberal-caused crisis that they started with their soft-on-crime laws like C-75 and C-5.
0: In July, Statistics Canada said both the rates and severity of reported crimes were down almost across the board in 2025. And finally, Alberta's technology minister, Nate Glubish, was peppered during a town hall about the province's plan for AI data centers. Beck McIntosh, a high-profile opponent of a data center in the town of Olds, says the government should put proper safeguards in place for locals.
3: The psychological warfare that Olds, Alberta has endured for over 8 months in every single day of the Alberta Utilities Commission process, the developer and the municipal government has been pure hell, and I don't hear anything from the government that tells me what the specifics are.
0: Glubish, in response, said an application to build a natural gas facility to power the proposed massive data center complex in Olds was denied due to its proximity to a residential area. This is the Canadian Press. In sports, the Toronto Blue Jays suffering a tough loss Wednesday, dropping a 7-6 decision to the Tampa Bay Rays. After trailing by 6 runs early in the game, the Jays at least managed to score 5 unanswered runs to make it close. Elsewhere in the MLB, the Arizona Diamondbacks used a 10th inning bloop single over a drawn-in infield to get the 7-6 win over the Boston Red Sox. The Chicago White Sox blanked the Chicago Cubs 3-0, and Pittsburgh edged Detroit 4-3. In the MLS, CF Montreal posted a 2-1 win over the Columbus Crew. Toronto FC scored a late goal and held on for a 3-3 draw against Charlotte FC. And the red-hot Houston Dynamo climbed to the top of the league's Western Conference standings with a 1-0 win over the Vancouver Whitecaps. And finally, in the WNBA, the Toronto Tempo's losing streak is now up to 12 games, following a 93-82 loss to the Washington Mystics. From the Canadian Press, I'm Rob Westgate.
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1: From the National Newsroom of the Canadian Press, I'm Rob Westgate. As Canadians await the details of a working trade and tariff deal with the U.S., Prime Minister Mark Carney has briefed the premiers. Canada's U.S. Trade Minister Dominic LeBlanc says the discussion with all the premiers was constructive and important. With the language of the deal still being finalized, Carney said it builds on Canada's existing trade advantages with the U.S., the pending tariffs on about $28 billion worth of Canadian imports have been postponed until 12:01 Eastern Time Saturday morning to allow for the deal to be finalized. The leader of the Federal Conservatives says he has invited the former Crown Prince of Iran to Canada. Pierre Poilievre's move comes as Reza Pahlavi proclaims himself as the best person to replace the Ayatollah and oversee Iran's transition to democratic elections. Pahlavi's father was the Shah who ruled over the Middle Eastern country until the 1979 Islamic Revolution, which sent the royal family into exile. Poilievre has not formally endorsed Pahlavi, but said last week that he would like to meet the exiled leader virtually to talk about democracy and the safety of the Iranian diaspora. With the window to run in this year's Ontario municipal elections about to close, observers and advocates are paying close attention not only to those vying to lead their communities, but also to the number of people who are not. Zachary Spicer is an associate professor of public policy at York University, and he says that while a lot can change by tomorrow afternoon, the number of seats that listed one or no registered candidates just over a day before the deadline is worth noting.
2: That's a trend that we've seen over the last couple of election cycles. I've become increasingly interested in how many races are not being contested and how many councils themselves are being fully acclaimed. And in some cases, how many councils can't find candidates to actually run in the elections.
1: The Association of Municipalities of Ontario voiced similar worries last month, urging people to run for office and stressing the impact of local government on everyday life. Organizers of Edmonton's Pride Parade say they stand by their decision to have police at this weekend's procession.

0: Thursday. This is the Canadian Press. In sports, the Toronto Blue Jays are one game out of a playoff spot in the American League wildcard race. That's after dropping a 7-6 decision to Tampa Bay. Minnesota has sole possession of the third wildcard spot after a 6-4 win over Atlanta. The Texas Rangers, they are a half game behind. Elsewhere, Philadelphia's win streak is up to 6 games after a 4-1 victory over Miami. The Phillies are 4.5 games behind Atlanta in the National League East Division standings. San Diego holds the third NL wildcard spot. In Major League Soccer, it could be a costly draw for Toronto FC, 3-3 the final against Charlotte FC. Midfielder Nicholas Dorsch took an elbow to the face shortly after scoring the equalizer. There's no word yet on injury details. Meanwhile, Montreal beat Columbus 2-1 and Houston topped Vancouver 1-0. And Canada's women's basketball team is unbeaten at the FIBA Olympic pre-qualifying tournament in Mexico after an 85-38 rout of the Philippines. From the Canadian Press, I'm Rob Westgate.
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0: Good morning. Sun cloud mix today going up to 24 degrees. Right now it's 14. I'm Eleni Cameron with your CJBQ News Update. Here's what's making news. Ontario Provincial Police have confirmed that the pilot who'd been reported missing after failing to return to the Oshawa Airport has been located deceased.
1: The Trenton Joint Rescue Coordination Center requested OPP assistance in searching for the private aircraft after the plane failed to return after taking off from the Oshawa Airport. It was reported on Monday that plane debris had been located on Wolf Lake in Queen Elizabeth II Provincial Park, which has since been confirmed as the pilot, 73-year-old David's, plane. An extraction plan is now being coordinated by investigators. OPP say that the circumstances surrounding the crash are now under investigation by the Transportation Safety Board of Canada. Zach McGibbon, Quinte News.
0: The Special Investigations Unit says an Ontario Provincial Police officer did not commit any criminal offense in relation to a collision that led to the death of a woman in the Greater Napanee area in the spring. The agency says a 62-year-old woman drowned after a single vehicle collision April 21st. It says the woman's vehicle was being pursued by an OPP officer when it hit the ditch and entered Lake Ontario near the Allendale Power Generating Station. The police watchdog says its director determined there were no reasonable grounds to believe the officer involved in the chase committed any offense. Canada and the United States are said to be getting close on a new trade and tariff deal. Prime Minister Mark Carney gave an update yesterday to the country's premiers, along with a request: put American booze back on the shelves. Nova Scotia Premier Tim Houston told reporters that request came directly from the negotiating table. Details of the potential new agreement remain scant. Quebec Premier Christine Fréchette says she'll need more information before taking a stance. With the window to run in this year's Ontario municipal elections about to close, observers and advocates are paying attention not only to those vying to lead their communities, but also to the number of people who aren't. Zachary Spicer, an associate professor of public policy at York University, says that while a lot can change by tomorrow afternoon, the amount of seats that listed one or no registered candidates just over a day before the deadline is worth noting. Spicer, who previously worked as a senior policy advisor to the Ontario government, says it's been a trend over the last few election cycles, typically in rural communities. The Association of Municipalities of Ontario voiced similar worries last month, urging people to run for office, stressing the impact of local government on everyday life. A Belleville man facing charges after repeatedly calling 911. Tuesday, city police received more than 10 non-emergency 911 calls from the same man. He was warned about the misuse of emergency communications. However, the calls continued. During the investigation, officers also learned the man had contacted paramedic services multiple times over 24 hours, requesting transportation to hospital despite having no medical concerns requiring transport. As a result of a police investigation, a 65-year-old Belleville man was arrested and charged with public mischief and failure to comply with a probation order. And Belleville Transit continues to see a significant decline in ridership, largely due to the cap on international students at Loyalist College. City Councillor and Transit Committee Chair Catherine Brown says July was down 60,000 riders over July 2025 and 600,000 rides year over year. However, she says the news is not all bad.
2: But when we look at those numbers compared to post-pandemic levels, still a considerable increase from what we were experiencing.
0: She adds they're using the situation to take advantage of available drivers to enhance mobility service. Belleville Transit also introducing changes to its schedule after Labor Day. Changes, Brown says, have received very positive feedback. And that's news. In sports, the Toronto Blue Jays fell 7-6 to Tampa Bay last night. That puts the Jays one game back of the final wild card spot in the American League. Shane Bieber gets the ball for the Jays this afternoon as they take on the Rays one more time. MLS last night, Toronto FC tied Charlotte 3-3. CF Montreal defeated Columbus Crew 2-1. Vancouver lost 1-0 to Houston. The Toronto Temple's losing streak is up to 12 games, losing 93-82 in Washington to the Mystics. Ottawa's Gabriella Dabrowski in women's doubles and Montreal's Félix Auger-Aliassime in men's singles both eliminated at the Cincinnati Open Tennis Tournament. Tonight in the CFL, the Montreal Alouettes host the Ottawa Redblacks. In golf, it's the first round of the CPKC Women's Open in Alberta. The PGA Tour is playing the BMW Championship. CJBQ Radar weather. Some sun, some cloud, and a high of 24 degrees today. little bit of cloud tonight, the low going down to 11. Tomorrow, a sun cloud mix as well, the high 25 degrees, sunshine and 27 for Saturday. Maybe some showers and a little cooler, 22 the high Sunday. Right now, it's 14. 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

0: Call Keith Urban, put you in a song right here on 800 CJBQ. Good morning to you. I'm Robin Scott, filling in this week for Brian DeCare here on 800 CJBQ. So yes, this is correct. If your alarm is CJBQ going off this morning, it is not Sunday. It is Thursday, August 20th, and it looks like we're going to have a beautiful day today. Sun and cloud, 24. That's not bad. Tonight, a few clouds and we'll drop down to 11, which I think makes for pretty good sleeping. That's for sure. I come across this little story and I wanted to share it with you. There's some stats too, but not too many, I promise. According to a 2025 study, the number of people aged 55 and older in prison increased by nearly 400% between 1991 and 2021. That's a lot of people. But there was this one man in particular. He was an American, Francis Clifford Smith. He was given his last meal 8 times. But after being spared execution each time, he went on to be regarded as the longest surviving prisoner in the U.S. before dying in June at 101 years old. He was convicted of murder in 1950 when he was 25, and he always maintained his innocence. Now, of course, he used to feed the birds, so he had the nickname Birdman of Osborne. And with them feeling that he was innocent, even though he didn't want to get out. He was out 3 different times, and after the third time, he just kept waiving his parole, and he ended up in a nursing home for inmates and passed away at 101 years old this June. I'm Robin Scott, filling in for Brian DeCare.
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0: Good morning. A mix of sun and cloud with a pleasant high of 24 degrees today. We're currently sitting at 14. 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
2: Armor Home Comfort. We care about your air.
0: Key terms of the trade deal between Canada and the United States remain unclear. Tariffs on about $28 billion worth of Canadian imports have been postponed until Saturday. A senior Canadian official says the emerging agreement would provide greater certainty, protect Canada's dairy sector and jobs threatened by the new tariffs. Quebec's premier says her stance on the trade deal will remain neutral until she knows more. Christine Frechette says her goals are to protect businesses and workers and maintain supply management and cultural exceptions.
3: I don't have sufficient information in order to decide if it's a good agreement or not. I have to get more information from Ottawa. I asked many questions, and they've taken them in note. We will talk again.
0: As for Prime Minister Mark Carney's request for provinces to put U.S. alcohol back on the shelves, Frechette says Quebecers alone will make that decision. A 73-year-old pilot who went missing after departing Oshawa Airport last week has been found dead. Search efforts were coordinated with the Joint Rescue Coordination Center in Trenton, leading teams to Wolf Lake in the Kawartha Lakes region. Searchers located the submerged home-built aircraft Tuesday following the initial discovery of debris a day earlier. The Transportation Safety Board of Canada now deploying a team of investigators to the site to determine the cause of the crash. And the Ontario Fire Marshal's Office and Belleville Police investigating the West Hill fire that sent two people to hospital Tuesday evening. Emergency crews were able to pull the victims from the burning Jane Street apartment building. The cause of the fire has not been released at this time. Four new candidates have filed nomination papers to run for council seats in Quinte West. Two registered to run in Trenton Wednesday, Gilles Bourque and Brent Parsons. Eight people now running in that ward. David Jesse filed his papers to run in Sydney, which is up to seven candidates. Murray Ward saw David Lovely file nomination papers for a total of five running there. Candidates across the province have until 2 p.m. tomorrow to have their papers filed and approved. The City of Belleville has announced Councillor Sean Kelly has been elected to the Association of Municipalities of Ontario Small Urban Caucus. Kelly was elected Tuesday during the AMO conference in Ottawa, earning one of four positions for elected officials. Five candidates were in the running for the four positions. As a member of the Small Urban

0: be on the table at next week's Hastings Prince Edward District School Board meeting. Finally, the City of Belleville's announced the Kinsman Community Outdoor Pool will be closed for the season August 29th. While summer swimming comes to a close, registration for indoor aquatic programming this fall will be underway. You can sign up beginning August 31st if you're a municipal taxpayer. It's September 3rd for non-taxpayers. Fall aquatic programs begin September 21st at the Quinty Sports and Wellness Center and the Templeman Aquatic Center. And that's news. CJBQ Radar Weather. Headed to a high of 24 degrees with a mix of sun and cloud. A few clouds tonight, the low down to 11. Tomorrow, sun and cloud and 25 degrees. Sunshine and 27 on Saturday. Maybe some showers by Sunday. Right now, it's 14. 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
3: Good morning. The only major issue we're dealing with right now is the closure on the 401 westbound between Reynolds Road in Leeds and Thousand Islands and Highway 2 in Gananoque. And we're still dealing with a serious crash that happened last night. Other than that, we're doing well on the 401 through Belleville and Trenton. I'm also not seeing any issues with Highway 62 or 37, and Highway 49 looks good. We're not dealing with any construction-related delays yet. 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With the latest traffic, I'm Antonia Altabonte.
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2: I'm Tim Durkin. The Toronto Blue Jays have to have a short memory about last night as they get ready for the rubber match with the Tampa Bay Rays this afternoon.
7: The bunt is down. The throw to the plate is not in time. And the Rays playing Rays baseball to make it 5-1.
2: Now Toronto was able to make a game of it after trailing 7-1. They would lose 7-6. The Jays are one game behind Minnesota for the final wild card spot. First pitch this afternoon is 1:10. Shane Bieber gets the ball. The Jays off to New York for a weekend series with the Yankees. It's believed Vladimir Guerrero Jr. could be ready to return to the lineup on Saturday. Cody Clemens drove in 3 runs to lead Minnesota past Atlanta 6-4, completing a 3-game sweep, giving him that final spot. Elsewhere, Seattle won, so they're 2.5 games back. But the good news for the Jays, Texas, Cleveland, Baltimore and Detroit all lost. Canada's Brooke Henderson headlines the field at the CPKC Women's Open starting today in Edmonton. She won the tournament for the second time last year and earned 14 LPGA Tour titles so far in her career. The Smiths Falls native is one of 10 top 10 players in the field. Also in golf, it's the first round of the PGA's BMW Championship. Week 12 of the CFL season begins tonight in Montreal. The Alouettes will welcome the Ottawa Redblacks, who have yet to win a game in 9 tries this season. Montreal leads the league overall with a record of 8-1. It was a memorable night for CF Montreal rookie Mark Street.
8: Broken out by Strait, who cuts to the inside. Straight! Oh, my goodness!
2: Straight's first goal, the difference in a 2-1 win over Columbus. Toronto FC scored a late goal and held on for a 3-3 draw against Charlotte FC. The Vancouver Whitecaps fell 1-0 to Houston. The Toronto Tempo's losing streak is up to 12 games. Shakira Austin, 11 points and 10 rebounds in Washington's 93-82 victory over Toronto. Peyton Watson heading from Denver to Cleveland as part of a four-team NBA trade. The Cavaliers are sending Max Strus to the LA Clippers. Reports say Watson will sign a four-year contract with the Cavaliers worth

0: $88 million. In the Cincinnati Open tennis, Canada's Felix Auger-Aliassime and Gabriela Dabrowski were both bounced. The president of the Ontario Honda Dealers Indy at Markham says he's sorry for the first day of the event that had to be scrapped. Jeff Atkinson says they wanted to make sure everything was in place for the event.
1: Well, we missed the mark on our Friday offering. We know our fans enjoyed our vendors and our exhibitors area, but there's a lot of stuff we can continue to improve on, and we will moving forward. And, you know, we'll be talking to our fans and our festival goers, getting their feedback, and, you know, working towards continuing to build this event in Markham.
0: The first day was canceled because Markham's downtown core wasn't yet completely approved by safety inspectors. South Hastings Baseball League playoffs tonight. The Rhino Lining Rockies and Tyendinega Cardinals meet in game two of their semifinal series. The Rockies up 1-0. First pitch 7 o'clock in Melrose. Last night, Matt McGinnis hit his third home run of the playoffs to give the Reed McGinnis Water Solution Young Guns a 5-1 win and a series tie with Ewan's Poline. And congratulations to the Napanee U-17 Express. They won the Belleville Women's Fastball League Championship over EMS Tech 7-6 last night. And that's sports.
2: 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Wind, northwest 10 knots, becoming variable 10 this afternoon, increasing to northeast 15 tomorrow evening. 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

0: Call Mr. David Wilcox with Riverboat Fantasy right here on 800-CJBQ. It is 6:19 a.m. Good morning. Good morning to you. A quick weather check for you today. We've got sun and cloud and a high of 25. Tonight's going to be clear, 11, colder up north. Tomorrow, sunny, high of 26, and Saturday is going to be sun and cloud. There is a chance of an afternoon or evening showers, even a thunderstorm, high of 26. Sunday, overcast, chance of showers, high of 22. So not too bad. The rest of the week's going to be great. We might have a few showers over the weekend, but definitely some great Jeep weather, that's for sure. 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

0: Good morning. We'll see some sun mixed in with the cloud today and a pretty pleasant high of 25 degrees. Right now by the Bay of Quinte, it's 14. I'm Elena Cameron with your CJBQ News Update, brought to you by Mapledale Cheese Factory. 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Highway 37, 10 minutes north of the 401.
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0: Ontario Provincial Police have confirmed that the pilot who'd been reported missing after failing to return to the Oshawa Airport has been located deceased.
4: The Trenton Joint Rescue Coordination Center requested OPP assistance in searching for the private aircraft after the plane failed to return after taking off from the Oshawa Airport. It was reported on Monday that plane debris had been located on Wolf Lake in Queen Elizabeth II Provincial Park, which has since been confirmed as the pilot, 73-year-old David's, plane. An extraction plan is now being coordinated by investigators. OPP say that the circumstances surrounding the crash are now under investigation by the Transportation Safety Board of Canada. Zach McGibbon, Quinte News.
0: The Special Investigations Unit says an Ontario Provincial Police officer did not commit any criminal offense in relation to a collision that led to the death of a woman in the Greater Napanee area in the spring. The agency says a 62-year-old woman drowned after a single-vehicle collision April 21st. It says the woman's vehicle was being pursued by an OPP officer when it hit the ditch and entered Lake Ontario near the Allendale Power Generating Station. The police watchdog says its director determined there were no reasonable grounds to believe the officer involved in the chase committed any offense. Canada and the United States are said to be getting close on a new trade and tariff deal. Prime Minister Mark Carney gave an update yesterday to the country's premiers, along with a request, put American booze back on the shelves. Nova Scotia Premier Tim Houston told reporters that request came directly from the negotiating table. Details of the potential new agreement remain scant. Quebec Premier Christine Fréchette says she'll need more information before taking a stance. With the window to run in this year's Ontario municipal elections about to close, observers and advocates are paying attention not only to those vying to lead their communities, but also to the number of people who aren't. Zachary Spicer, an associate professor of public policy at York University, says that while a lot can change by tomorrow afternoon, the amount of seats that listed one or no registered candidates just over a day before the deadline is worth noting. Spicer, who previously worked as a senior policy advisor to the Ontario government, says it's been a trend over the last few election cycles, typically in rural communities. The Association of Municipalities of Ontario voiced similar worries last month, urging people to run for office, stressing the impact of local government on everyday life. A Belleville man facing charges after repeatedly calling 911. Tuesday, city police received more than 10 non-emergency 911 calls from the same man. He was warned about the misuse of emergency communications. However, the calls continued. During the investigation, officers also learned the man had contacted paramedic services multiple times over 24 hours, requesting transportation to hospital despite having no medical concerns requiring transport. As a result of a police investigation, a 65-year-old Belleville man was arrested and charged with public mischief and failure to comply with a probation order. And Belleville Transit continues to see a significant decline in ridership, largely due to the cap on international students at Loyalist College. City Councillor and Transit Committee Chair Catherine Brown says July was down 60,000 riders over July 2025 and 600,000 rides year over year. However, she says the news is not all bad.
5: But when we look at those numbers compared to post-pandemic levels, still a considerable increase from what we were experiencing.
0: She adds they're using the situation to take advantage of available drivers to enhance mobility service. Belleville Transit also introducing changes to its schedule after Labor Day. Changes, Brown says, have received very positive feedback. And that's news. CJBQ Radar weather. Kevin Williams says we can expect a mix of sun and cloud with a high of 25 degrees today. Clear tonight with the low down to 11. It'll be even cooler to the north. Tomorrow, nice sunshine, 26 degrees. Saturday, a mix of sun and cloud, maybe some showers or thunderstorms in the afternoon or evening, and the high 26. Right now, it's 14. 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
3: Good morning, I'm Tim Durkin. Bad fielding cost the Toronto Blue Jays a tie for the final wild card last night.
6: Little pop-up, very shallow left field, and it drops! And two runs are going to score!
3: Toronto would drop a 7-6 final to the Tampa Bay Rays. They trailed by 6 runs. They did have 5 unanswered to make it close. The teams will play the rubber game of a 3-game series this afternoon, 1 game behind Minnesota. First pitch, 1:10. Canada's Brooke Henderson is the headliner from Smiths Falls, of course. At the CPKC Women's Open, it begins today in Edmonton. 6 of the top 10 players are in the field. Meantime, it's big for the PGA. The BMW Championship is teeing off as well. There's CFL action tonight. The Montreal Alouettes host the Ottawa Red Blacks. Kickoff between the Beast and the Least is 7:30. Ottawa's Gabriella Dabrowski and Montreal's Felix Auger-Aliassime both eliminated at the Cincinnati Open in tennis yesterday. The Toronto Tempo have lost their 12th straight game. 93-82 was the setback at the Washington Mystics last night. In MLS soccer action, Toronto FC tied Charlotte at 3. CF Montreal beat the Columbus Crew 2-1. Vancouver lost 1-0 to Houston. The mayor of Markham says he's proud of how well his city did hosting the Ontario Honda Dealers Indy for the first time last week. Frank Scarpitti says he was particularly happy when the Indy car drivers complimented the fresh tarmac laid on the street course that looped around Markham downtown.
7: I did not realize that some of these so-called premier racing circuits, some of them are not in the best of condition. So to have them come here and go on, and I did say, I mean, even before they got here, the drivers are going to notice the difference.
3: It was the first time Markham hosted the event after it was moved from Exhibition Place since 1986. The track nearly ready for this weekend's IndyCar Freedom 250 Grand Prix in Washington, D.C. Some are excited for the big event, while others, like Karen Jarusi from Montana, call it a waste.
8: I think it's kind of a tacky way to celebrate our country's history and our 250th anniversary. There's many more ways that could do that in a more patriotic, celebratory way.
3: D.C. resident Jamie Bowlingboo sees both sides.
9: I think I do want to come see it. That sounds really interesting.
3: It goes on Saturday. South Hastings Baseball League playoff action. The Reed McGinnis Young Guns defeated Ewan's Poline 5-1. Blaine Farrell pitched a complete game for the win. The best of 7 is now tied. It's game 2 between the Rhino Lining Crew and the Tyendinaga Cardinals. The Rockies lead it 1-0. First pitch, 7 o'clock in Melrose tonight. Napanee pulled out a 7-6 win to win the Belleville Women's Fastball League. They did so over EMS Tech last night. Peyton Brooks and Rhea Hollingsworth, along with Savannah Parks, combined for 17 strikeouts. EMS Tech Joni Hoover pitched 13 strikeouts. Organizers wishing to thank the sponsors for supporting the league. And that's sports.
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12: Having the right tools for any job can be a key part of ensuring your garden flourishes this season. Now, I've got some tips on how to properly complement your green thumb with the right equipment, while also being mindful of the environment. So for those of you new to gardening, obviously the trusted garden tools like shovels, hoes, and rakes are obviously environmentally friendly. But these are being quickly replaced with new technology designed to make all of those outdoor chores a little easier. So when it comes to the lawn, a lawn mower is obviously important. But did you know that our mowers are in fact a significant source of CO2 pollution in the air? In fact, cutting the lawn for an hour emits the same amount of CO2 as driving your car over 800 kilometers. The good news? Battery-operated tools have come a long way in the last few years. Those same batteries that power your drill or your leaf blower can now power your lawnmower and weed whacker too. And also consider that new technology even makes these batteries recyclable. So when you're done with them, they don't end up in the landfill. This year, if you're thinking about gardening or even replacing some of your tools, go with an environmentally friendly option that makes the job easier for you. It's a win-win, both for your back and for the environment.

0: Al Holland Oates. You make my dreams come true. Right here on 800 CJVQ. And hopefully Kevin's got some good news that's going to make my dreams come true. Good morning, Kevin. How are you?
1: Robin, good morning. I remember seeing Hall and Oates when they were just starting at a college gymnasium in 1981 or 82. And I was like, who are these guys, Hall and Oates? You know, and off their careers went. Well, our weather is off and running. Not a bad morning going for us. A little cool, but pleasant. And it looks like a nice day today, Robin. We've got a beautiful day due tomorrow. High pressure, our fair weather friend. I wish I could tell you that it was going to last through the weekend, the nice weather is, but it won't. That's not anything new. That's been our thinking. I think the weekend starts fine. Friday night, lovely. Saturday morning, likely dry. But clouds increase Saturday afternoon, leading to late day nighttime showers, and there'll probably be a few on Sunday as the next front moves into the area. But today looks fine. We'll have some high clouds at times, so we're going to call it partly sunny, but it's a pleasant day, a dry day, a cool start, but a mild day overall with a high of 25. It'll become crystal clear and quite cool tonight. We're down to 11. I could see as you work up toward Medoc and Tweed and Marmara, I could see 8 or 9 for a low overnight, so a little cool. But should be a beauty day tomorrow, being teed up with a high of 26 and abundant sun. Saturday morning sun, then turning cloudy with showers and rumbles later in the day and at night. The Saturday high at 26. Robin?
0: Well, I got to tell you, yesterday was a long day for me. Like, I don't know if you know, but us Jeep drivers, we wave to each other as we drive. And yesterday, I left the Jeep in the garage, and I'm thankful I did with the rain that we got. And but every time, I was constantly trying to wave to people all day yesterday and having to catch myself because they would be like, why is this Chevy pickup truck waving at me?
1: Oh, that's funny. Well, you know what? You could do worse. I mean, waving to someone is a... Maybe you can start a trend here, Robin, and just everybody waving at each other. That wouldn't be... As long as you keep your eyes on the roads, that wouldn't be a bad thing.
0: Fair enough. Thank you very much. Kevin Williams, our radar weatherman.
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0: Parachute Club at the feet of the moon, right here on 800 CJBQ, 652 and 14 degrees.
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0: Good morning. A little sun today, the high 25. Right now, we're sitting at 14. I'm Eleni Cameron with your CJBQ News Update. 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
0: Key terms of the trade deal between Canada and the United States remain unclear. Tariffs on about $28 billion worth of Canadian imports have been postponed until Saturday. A senior Canadian official says the emerging agreement would provide greater certainty, protect Canada's dairy sector and jobs threatened by the new tariffs. Quebec's premier says her stance on the trade deal will remain neutral until she knows more. Christine Frechette says her goals are to protect businesses and workers and maintain supply management and cultural exceptions.
3: I don't have sufficient information in order to decide if it's a good agreement or not. I have to get more information from Ottawa. I asked many questions and they've taken them in note. We will talk again.
0: As for Prime Minister Mark Carney's request for provinces to put U.S. alcohol back on the shelves, Frechette says Quebecers alone will make that decision. A 73-year-old pilot who went missing after departing Oshawa Airport last week has been found dead. Search efforts were coordinated with the Joint Rescue Coordination Center in Trenton, leading teams to Wolf Lake in the Kawartha Lakes region. Searchers located the submerged home-built aircraft Tuesday following the initial discovery of debris a day earlier. The Transportation Safety Board of Canada now deploying a team of investigators to the site to determine the cause of the crash. And the Ontario Fire Marshal's Office and Belleville Police investigating the West Hill fire that sent two people to hospital Tuesday evening. Emergency crews were able to pull the victims from the burning Jane Street apartment building. The cause of the fire has not been released at this time. Four new candidates have filed nomination papers to run for council seats in Quinte West. Two registered to run in Trenton Wednesday, Gilles Bourque and Brent Parsons. Eight people now running in that ward. David Jesse filed his papers to run in Sydney, which is up to seven candidates. Murray Ward saw David Lovely file nomination papers for a total of five running there. Candidates across the province have until 2 p.m. tomorrow to have their papers filed and approved. The City of Belleville has announced Councillor Sean Kelly has been elected to the Association of Municipalities of Ontario's Small Urban Caucus. Kelly was elected Tuesday during the AMO conference in Ottawa, earning one of four positions for elected officials. Five candidates were in the running for the four positions. As a member of the Small Urban Caucus, the city says Kelly will bring Belleville's perspective to discussions and work alongside municipal leaders representing small urban communities across Ontario. And a debate over how to tackle student bullying dominated a local school board committee meeting this week. HPE trustee Rachel Prinzen introduced a motion calling for a standalone bullying policy, arguing the board needs an explicit framework to ensure accountability and direct leadership. Trustee Ernie Parsons backed the move, calling bullying a daily reality for many students. CEO Catherine McIver and other trustees questioned the need for a new rule book, pointing out that current codes of conduct and equity policies already meet provincial standards. The board now considering sending the proposal back to staff to check for governance gaps, and they're looking at the

0: Tomorrow, bright and sunny, the high 26. Saturday, some morning sun, then turning cloudy with some showers and rumbles later in the afternoon and at night. The Saturday high, 26. From the CJBQ Radar Weather Center, I'm meteorologist Kevin Williams.
1: Quinty's on-time traffic.
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3: Good morning. The only major issue we're dealing with right now is the closure on the 401 westbound between Reynolds Road in Leeds and Thousand Islands and Highway 2 in Gananoque. And we're still dealing with a serious crash that happened last night. Other than that, we're doing well on the 401 through Belleville and Trenton. I'm also not seeing any issues with Highway 62 or 37, and Highway 49 looks good. We're not dealing with any construction-related delays yet. 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With the latest traffic, I'm Antonia Altavante.
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2: I'm Tim Durkin. The Toronto Blue Jays have to have a short memory about last night as they get ready for the rubber match with the Tampa Bay Rays this afternoon.
5: The bunt is down. The throw to the plate is not in time. And the Rays playing Rays baseball to make it 5-1.
2: Now, Toronto was able to make a game of it after trailing 7-1. They would lose 7-6. The Jays are one game behind Minnesota for the final wild card spot. First pitch this afternoon is 1:10. Shane Bieber gets the ball. The Jays off to New York for a weekend series with the Yankees. It's believed Vladimir Guerrero Jr. could be ready to return to the lineup on Saturday. Cody Clemens drove in 3 runs to lead Minnesota past Atlanta 6-4, completing a 3-game sweep, giving him that final spot. Elsewhere, Seattle won, so they're 2.5 games back. But the good news for the Jays, Texas, Cleveland, Baltimore, and Detroit all lost. Canada's Brooke Henderson headlines the field at the CPKC Women's Open starting today in Edmonton. She won the tournament for the second time last year and earned 14 LPGA Tour titles so far in her career. The Smiths Falls native is one of 10 top 10 players in the field. Also in golf, it's the first round of the PGA's BMW Championship. Week 12 of the CFL season begins tonight in Montreal. The Alouettes will welcome the Ottawa Redblacks, who have yet to win a game in 9 tries this season. Montreal leads the league overall with a record of 8-1. It was a memorable night for CF Montreal rookie Mark Street.
6: Broken out by Strait, who cuts to the inside. Strait!
2: Strait's first goal, the difference in a 2-1 win over Columbus. Toronto FC scored a late goal and held on for a 3-3 draw against Charlotte FC. The Vancouver Whitecaps fell 1-0 to Houston. The Toronto Tempo's losing streak is up to 12 games. Shakira Austin, 11 points and 10 rebounds in Washington's 93-82 victory over Toronto. Peyton Watson heading from Denver to Cleveland as part of a 4-team NBA trade. The Cavaliers are sending Max Strus to the LA Clippers. Reports say Watson will sign a 4-year contract with the Cavaliers worth $88 million. In the Cincinnati Open tennis, Canada's Felix Auger-Aliassime and Gabriela Dabrowski were both bounced. The president of the Ontario Honda Dealers Indy at Markham says he's sorry for the first day of the event that had to be scrapped. Jeff Atkinson says they wanted to make sure everything was in place for the event.
7: Well, we missed the mark on our Friday offering. We know our fans enjoyed our vendors and our exhibitors area, but there's a lot of stuff we can continue to improve on, and we will moving forward. And, you know, we'll be talking to our fans and our festival goers, getting their feedback and, you know, working towards continuing to build this event.

0: in Markham.
1: The first day was canceled because Markham's downtown core wasn't yet completely approved by safety inspectors. South Hastings Baseball League playoffs tonight. The Rhino Lining Rockies and Tyendinega Cardinals meet in game two of their semifinal series. The Rockies up 1-0. First pitch 7 o'clock in Melrose. Last night, Matt McGinnis hit his third home run of the playoffs to give the Reed McGinnis Water Solution Young Guns a 5-1 win and a series tie with Ewan's Poline. And congratulations to the Napanee U-17 Express. They won the Belleville Women's Fastball League Championship over EMS Tech 7-6 last night. And that's sports.
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0: right here on 800-CJBQ. Good morning to you if you're just joining us. It's 7:15, sitting around 14 degrees Celsius right now. It was definitely a chilly ride in here this morning, but it looks like it will all be worth it to have those doors off the Jeep and the top down today, because we've got sunshine, a little bit of cloud cover, and a high of 25. I'll take it. Tonight, clear. It's going to be right around 11 and a little cooler up north. Tomorrow's going to be sunny, sunny, sunny and a high of 26. Saturday and Sunday, you know, we've got some showers and overcast and maybe even a thunderstorm on Saturday. Saturday's a high of 26 and Sunday it's a high of 22. 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
0: 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I'd like to wish a very happy birthday to Walker Dennis this morning. 12 candles on that cake. Happy birthday to you. Special message reads, happy 12th birthday, Walker. You're sweet, funny, curious, smart, and have the biggest heart of all. There's never a dull moment when you and with you, and we're so proud of you. Here's to big bass on the line, great music in your ears, plenty of time behind the drums, and a bag of seafood with your name on it. Enjoy your party. Love always, Mom, Dad, Ben, Emmy, Nana, Pops, and your aunts, uncles, cousins, Maggie, and Fortuna. Fortuna. There was a second message sent in for you as well, my friend, that reads, happy birthday from Nanny Great and Aunt Vicky. We have a happy birthday going out to Joan York this morning. Happy birthday to you. Special message reads, happy 80th birthday to Joan York. Love from Victor, Rhonda, George, Stephen, Blair, and great-grandson Jamie. We all love you so very much. Hope you enjoy your special day with your family and friends. And you never know, we might be able to get that song on for you, Joan, your favorite song, maybe a little later today. Happy birthday to Jade Bronson this morning, 25 years old today. Special message reads, happy birthday to Jade Bronson of Madoc, turning 25 today. I hope you have a great day. From your friend Donna. Vicki Henry, happy birthday to you, 64 years today. Special message reads, we wish a very special happy birthday to Vicki on her 64th. Love from Gary, Scott, Karen, and Mom. Also, Hershey and Detour. Last but not least, I've got a happy birthday going out to Irvin Smith from West Bay this morning. Happy birthday to you. Special message reads, love and best wishes coming from his sister, Eileen. We always have a winner of a freshly baked birthday cake from McDowell's, your independent grocer. And today's winner is Walker Dennis. Happy birthday to you and congratulations. You'll have to come on down here and pick up that voucher, take it over to McDowell's, your independent grocer in the corner of Dundas East and Herkimer. Of course, Birthday Bash is brought to you by McDowell's, all of us here at 800 CJBQ and County Farm Center.
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0: Good morning. Some sun, some cloud, and a high of 25 degrees. Today, right now, it's 14. I'm Elena Cameron with your CJBQ News Update. 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
0: Some premiers say they're optimistic. Others are waiting for more details on the trade talks with the U.S. Nova Scotia Premier Tim Houston told reporters he was in the optimistic camp, adding that Prime Minister Mark Carney has asked provinces to restock American alcohol on their shelves. Quebec's Christine Frechette says she still has a few questions before signing off on the deal. U.S. President Donald Trump announced a three-day pause Tuesday on 50% tariffs that would have hit an array of Canadian goods just after midnight Wednesday. An investigator with the Ontario Fire Marshal's Office has joined the search for what sparked a blaze that sent two people to hospital this week. The provincial official working alongside Belleville Police and local fire investigators to determine the cause of the fire on West Hill Tuesday evening. Emergency crews arrived on Jane Street and pulled two victims from a smoke-filled three-apartment building. The municipal election field in Quinte West continuing to expand as four new candidates officially entered the race. In Trenton, Jill Bourque and Brent Parsons filed their paperwork, bringing the total number of candidates competing in that ward to eight. Sydney Ward now has seven candidates after David Jesse filed his papers, and David Lovely joined the race in Murray Ward, raising its candidate count to five. And with the window to run in this year's Ontario municipal elections about to close, observers and advocates are paying attention to not only those vying to lead their communities, but also the number of people who aren't. Zachary Spicer is an associate professor of public policy at York University. He says the demands of municipal office combined with pay that may not reflect those demands could be among the factors deterring people from throwing their hat in the ring. He says while a lot can change by tomorrow afternoon at 2 p.m., the number of seats that listed one or no registered candidates just over a day before the deadline is worth noting.
3: That's a trend that we've seen over the last couple of election cycles. I've become increasingly interested in how many races are not being contested and how many councils themselves are being fully acclaimed. And in some cases, how many councils can't find candidates to actually run in the elections.
0: The Association of Municipalities of Ontario voiced similar worries last month, urging people to run for office and stressing the impact of local government on everyday life. The Hastings Prince Edward District School Board is weighing the creation of a brand new standalone anti-bullying policy and advisory committee. Supporters argue an explicit policy is vital to protect students and hold leadership accountable. Opponents, including CEO Catherine McIver, maintain existing codes of conduct and equity policies already cover the issue without adding administrative overlap. Staff will evaluate potential governance gaps, while the advisory committee is expected to be discussed at the next meeting of trustees. A staged reentry is unfolding in Summerland, B.C. after a wildfire forced residents to flee earlier this month.
4: More than 4,500 properties in Summerland have been taken off the evacuation list, but they remain on evacuation alert, meaning they should be ready to leave at short notice. The Bald Range wildfire that forced them out continues to burn out of control, but away from the community. Some residents are now returning home to the stenches of wildfire smoke and rotting food in their fridges. For others, there's no home to return to. Some on the outskirts are still waiting as crews assess the ongoing risks and work to repair power infrastructure. Jason White, The Canadian Press.
0: And that's news. CJBQ Radar weather. Headed to a high of 25 degrees today with a mix of sun and cloud. It'll be clear tonight and a little cool, the low down to 11 and perhaps even colder up north. Tomorrow, nice, sunshine 26 degrees. And looking ahead to the weekend, sun and cloud. Chance of afternoon or evening showers or thunderstorms and a high of 26 on Saturday. Sunday, overcast, chance of showers and 22. Right now, it's 14 degrees. 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
5: Good morning, I'm Tim Durkin. Bad fielding cost the Toronto Blue Jays a tie for the final wild card last night.
6: Little pop-up, very shallow left field, and it drops! And two runs are going to score.
5: Toronto would drop a 7-6 final to the Tampa Bay Rays. They trailed by 6 runs. They did have 5 unanswered to make it close. The teams will play the rubber game of a 3-game series this afternoon, 1 game behind Minnesota. First pitch, 1:10. Canada's Brooke Henderson is the headliner from Smiths Falls, of course. At the CPKC Women's Open, it begins today in Edmonton. 6 of the top 10 players are in the field. Meantime, it's big for the PGA. The BMW Championship is teeing off as well. There's CFL action tonight. The Montreal Alouettes host the Ottawa Red Blacks. Kickoff between the Beast and the Least is 7:30. Ottawa's Gabriella Dabrowski and Montreal's Felix Auger-Aliassime both eliminated at the Cincinnati Open in tennis yesterday. The Toronto Tempo have lost their 12th straight game. 93-82 was the setback at the Washington Mystics last night. In MLS soccer action, Toronto FC tied Charlotte at 3. CF Montreal beat the Columbus Crew 2-1. Vancouver lost 1-0 to Houston. The mayor of Markham says he's proud of how well his city did hosting the Ontario Honda Dealers Indy for the first time last week. Frank Scarpitti says he was particularly happy when the Indy car drivers complimented the fresh tarmac laid on the street course that looped around Markham downtown.
7: I did not realize that some of these so-called premier racing circuits, some of them are not in the best of condition. So to have them come here and go on, and I did say, I mean, even before they got here, the drivers are going to notice the difference.
5: It was the first time Markham hosted the event after it was moved from Exhibition Place since 1986. The track nearly ready for this weekend's IndyCar Freedom 250 Grand Prix in Washington, D.C. Some are excited for the big event, while others, like Karen Jarusi from Montana, call it a waste.
8: I think it's kind of a tacky way to celebrate our country's history and our 250th anniversary. There's many more ways that could do that in a more patriotic, celebratory way.
5: D.C. resident Jamie Bowling-Boo sees both sides.
9: I think I do want to come see it. That sounds really interesting.
5: It goes on Saturday. South Hastings Baseball League playoff action. The Reed McGinnis Young Guns defeated Ewan's Poline 5-1. Blaine Farrell pitched a complete game for the win. The best of 7 is now tied. It's game 2 between the Rhino Lining Crew and the Tyendinaga Cardinals. The Rockies lead it 1-0. First pitch, 7 o'clock in Melrose tonight. Napanee pulled out a 7-6 win to win the Belleville Women's Fastball League. They did so over EMS Tech last night. Peyton Brooks and Rhea Hollingsworth, along with Savannah Parks, combined for 17 strikeouts. EMS Tech Joni Hoover pitched 13 strikeouts. Organizers wishing to thank the sponsors for supporting the league. And that's sports.
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0: All Rita McNeil with The Working Man right here on your hometown radio, 800 CJBQ. We definitely have a beautiful, beautiful day in store for us today and again tomorrow. But I think we should check in again with Kevin Williams and get the lowdown. Good morning, Kevin.
1: Robin, good morning. Thank you. Good morning to all. Not a bad morning working for us. Not a bad day coming up today. Of course, this time yesterday, we were dealing with some downpours and rumbles. That's not the case this morning, and it won't be the case today or, for that matter, tomorrow. But I am tracking the next front to deliver showers. That'll be late Saturday night into Sunday. Not a washout, but there'll be some drippiness there and there at times. So the goal for today, we'll call it partly sunny. There'll be some patches of middle and high cloud at times, but on balance, it's a nice day. Partly sunny skies, a mild day overall, the high 25. It'll become clear and cool tonight, the low 11, that's in town. I could see 8 or 9 up north. Tomorrow should be a beauty, bright and sunny, high 26. And then on Saturday, some morning sun, then turning cloudy. Showers and a few rumbles later in the afternoon and at night. The Saturday high, 26, there'll be a few showers around on Sunday. From the CJBQ Radar Weather Center, I'm Kevin Williams.
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0: So the Soviet spacecraft Sputnik 5 made history on this day in 1960, August 20th, 1960, by becoming the first vehicle to safely return living animals from Earth orbit. Launched just one day prior on August 19th, this mission was a critical stepping stone that proved life could survive orbital spaceflight, paving the way for the historic human flights less than a year later. So Belka and Strelka, two stray dogs chosen for their calm temperament and small size, they became instant global celebrities after their safe return. There were some other passengers as well. The capsule also carried 40 mice, two rats, a jar of fruit flies, and several plants and fungi. So that's kind of interesting. And so afterwards, after the mission, Strelka gave birth to six healthy puppies. And one of those puppies was gifted to the first lady, Jacqueline Kennedy, in 1961. I'm Robin Scott, usually just your Sunday Classics host, filling in this week for Brian DeCare right here on your hometown radio, 800 CJBQ.
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0: Oh, that'd be hands down my favorite Wilkinson song ever. Yodeling Blues, right here on 800 CJBQ, the acclaimed family country trio, the Wilkinsons, comprised of Amanda, Steve, and Tyler Wilkinson, have been named the 2026 Artist Inductees into the Canadian Country Music Hall of Fame by the Canadian Country Music Association, of course, and they will be formally inducted during the Country Music Week in 2026 in Saskatoon, Saskatchewan. And so the ceremony will happen in September during the Canadian Country Music Week. And I couldn't be happier for them. Congratulations to them. They are definitely well-deserved. Their breakthrough hit single, 26 Cents, reached number one in Canada and number three on the U.S. Billboard chart. Their acclaimed debut album, Nothing But Love, received gold certification and earned 2 Grammy nominations, a Juno Award, and 11 CCMA awards. They are definitely, definitely well-deserving. And you may want to, you know, I know it's online. I know it's out there. Steve just happens to have a brand new song that he dropped just recently. I'm Robin Scott, your Sunday Classics host, filling in this week for Brian DeCare on 800 CJBQ. 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
2: Is self-doubt getting in your way? I'm Dr. Julie Galthorpe with In the Moment. While it's normal for people to question their ability to take on a challenge, too much self-doubt is an obstacle for growth and happiness. Self-doubt causes a lack of confidence in oneself and in abilities. Even when people have the capability to succeed, self-doubt gets in the way of seeing strengths and abilities accurately, so it holds people back. An example that some parents may hear from their child is, "I would like to play soccer this year, but I'm not good enough." Thoughts of self-doubt stem from worry and fear, so we want to shift to the positive quickly. To do this, notice the thought, recognize that it is just a thought, just a feeling, and don't get stuck in it. This means if your first response to a change or challenge is, "I can't do that," or "I don't have it in me," realize this is simply self-doubt and take action to show yourself otherwise. Replace the thought with, "I am capable," "I can learn," "I can practice." Too many talented, capable people stay stuck, fail to take action because they listen to the voice of self-doubt. Like any worry or anxiety, the only way to overcome self-doubt is to show yourself otherwise. You are capable. For further information, follow us on all social media at Galthorpe Therapists.
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5: Crime Stoppers Quinte and the Quinte West Detachment of the Ontario Provincial Police are seeking public assistance in connection with an arson. On Saturday, May 23rd, shortly before 2:15 a.m., officers with the Quinte West Detachment of the Ontario Provincial Police, Quinte West OPP Crime Unit, and Quinte West firefighters responded to a residential fire on Hamilton Road, Quinte West. The initial investigation confirmed that the fire was started between 1:45 a.m. and 2:15 a.m. The investigation is ongoing and the Quinte West OPP are seeking witnesses to the event or anyone that may be in possession of a possible dash cam or doorbell footage. 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
14: Good morning. Expecting a mix of sun and cloud as we head to a high of 25 degrees. Right now, it's 14. I'm Elena Cameron with your CJBQ News Update. 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
14: Canada and the U.S. said to be getting very close on a new trade deal, so much so that Prime Minister Mark Carney gave an update to the country's premiers. Speaking with reporters in Ottawa after yesterday's meeting, Canada-U.S. Trade Minister Dominique Leblanc says it was a good discussion with the premiers.
16: After we updated our cabinet colleagues, the Prime Minister convened a First Minister's meeting. All of the premiers participated, and it was a constructive and, frankly, a very important conversation.
14: A readout from the Prime Minister's office said Carney underscored the importance of a strong Team Canada approach during his meeting with the premiers. Now, Saskatchewan Premier Scott Moe is expressing optimism over the possible deal. Moe says he hopes the U.S. lowers levies on Canadian lumber, steel, aluminum, and autos.
17: We need to have, in many ways, preferred market access to our largest market and our largest trading partner, the United States of America. And I feel that is what we are in the process of achieving, is a best-in-class trade agreement. Best in terms of any country in the world. Canada will have the strongest trade agreement of any country in the world with the United States of America.
14: Moe also says Prime Minister Mark Carney has asked provinces to put U.S. liquor back onto store shelves. The measure wouldn't affect Saskatchewan, as the province never imposed a booze ban. Ontario Provincial Police have confirmed the pilot who had been reported missing after failing to return to the Oshawa Airport has been located deceased. More from Zach McGibbon.
12: The Trenton Joint Rescue Coordination Center requested OPP assistance in searching for the private aircraft after the plane failed to return after taking off from the Oshawa Airport. It was reported on Monday that plane debris had been located on Wolf Lake in Queen Elizabeth II Provincial Park, which has since been confirmed as the pilot, 73-year-old David's plane. An extraction plan is now being coordinated by investigators. OPP say that the circumstances surrounding the crash are now under investigation by the Transportation Safety Board of Canada. Zach McGibbon, Quinty News.
14: A Belleville man facing charges after repeatedly calling 911. Tuesday, Belleville police received more than 10 non-emergency 911 calls from the same person. The man was warned about the misuse of emergency communications. However, the calls continued. During the investigation, officers also learned the man had contacted paramedic services multiple times over 24 hours. As a result of a police investigation, a 65-year-old Belleville man was arrested and charged with public mischief and failure to comply with a probation order. Four new candidates have filed nomination papers to run for council seats in Quinte West. Two people registered to run in Trenton Ward Wednesday, Jill Bourque and Brent Parsons. Eight people are now running in that ward. Meanwhile, David Jesse filed his papers to run in Sydney, which is now up to seven candidates. And Murray Ward saw David Lovely file papers to run there for a total of five running. Candidates across the province have until 2 p.m. tomorrow to have their papers filed and approved by the clerk in their respective municipality. The City of Belleville has announced Councillor Sean Kelly has been elected to the Association of Municipalities of Ontario Small Urban Caucus. Kelly was elected Tuesday during the AMO conference in Ottawa, earning one of four positions for elected officials. As a member of the Small Urban Caucus, the city says Kelly will bring Belleville's perspective to discussions and work alongside municipal leaders representing small urban communities across Ontario. Belleville Transit ridership is well down compared to last year. Continued fallout from the cap on international students at Loyalist College. City Councillor and Transit Committee Chair Catherine Brown says July dropped 60,000 riders over the same month in 2025 and will have likely declined about 600,000 trips when compared over 12 months by the

0: touting himself as the best person to replace the Ayatollah and oversee a transition to democratic elections in Iran. Polyev has not formally endorsed Pahlavi, but said at a by-election campaign event in BC last week that he would meet with him virtually.
1: Our view is it is not the role of Canadians or any foreign government to tell Iranians who should run their country, but there should be a free and democratic Iran that is in the hands of the Iranian people. It is up to the Iranian people to shape themselves and shape their country through free and democratic elections and constitutions.
0: Pahlavi's father was the Shah who ruled Iran until the 1979 Islamic Revolution, which sent the royal family into exile, and the Crown Prince now lives near Washington. Ukrainian President Volodymyr Zelensky's decision to fire his popular defense minister, Mykhailo Fedorov, triggered public unrest that highlights the growing rift over the future of Ukraine's military leadership.
2: He's basically not only calling for elections, which is a direct challenge to Zelensky, he is also criticizing Ukraine's governance. He says there's a systemic governance crisis. He says the old system lives by its own rules too often. It protects itself. People fear change. Decisions are made slowly. Initiative is punished. He basically appears to be making a bit of a pitch for his type of politics, what he was known for.
0: ABC News foreign correspondent Tom Sophie Burridge. Federal prosecutors say online extremist networks are posing a growing threat to vulnerable young girls, using threats and blackmail to force them into horrific acts. The latest case has resulted in the longest federal sentence yet. More from ABC's Dave Packer.
3: A Tennessee man has been sentenced to 77 years in federal prison for targeting young girls as part of the extremist online network known as 764. Prosecutors say 27-year-old Kyle Spitz claimed to have groomed more than 2,600 victims, using threats and blackmail to force vulnerable teenagers into sexual abuse and self-harm. The FBI calls 764 part of an emerging national security threat known as nihilistic violent extremism. Dave Packer, ABC News.
0: A new FTC proposal requiring retailers to be transparent about personalized pricing.
4: Companies that secretly vary prices based on how much they think individual customers will pay could face federal charges under a proposed Federal Trade Commission policy. In a preliminary report last year, the FTC said that grocers, clothing companies, and others used third-party companies to set online prices based on shoppers' locations, browsing histories, and other factors. The proposed policy would require businesses to tell consumers when they're using personalized pricing and what data they are collecting. The FTC is seeking comment on the proposal for the next 30 days. I'm Lisa Dwyer.
0: And Kraft Dinner Smoothies, nitrogen-infused Oreo treats and pickle-flavored coffee among the wild food offerings at the Canadian National Exhibition this year. Media got a preview of the culinary standouts ahead of the annual End of Summer Toronto Fair's official opening on Friday. Mark Holland, CEO of the fair, says Toronto's food scene is legendary and the CNE tries to do it justice. The former federal health minister says the butter chicken taquitos are his favorite this year. The CNE will also include an Ontario Science Centre pop-up and carnival rides. The fair runs through Labor Day. And that's news. Get the latest news anytime at quintonews.com. 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
6: CJBQ Radar Weather.
7: Here's our forecast for the Quinte area. Partly sunny and pleasant today, the high 25. Becoming clear and cool tonight, the low 11. Tomorrow, bright and sunny, the high 26. Saturday, some morning sun, then turning cloudy with some showers and rumbles later in the afternoon and at night. The Saturday, high 26. From the CJBQ Radar Weather Center, I'm meteorologist Kevin Williams.
8: Currently sitting at 14 degrees Celsius. Now let's take a quick look at traffic.
6: Quinte's on-time traffic.
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10: It looks like we still have that closure in place on the 401 westbound from Reynolds Road to Highway 2 in Gananoque. All lanes are closed off.

0: So you will want to plan an alternate route. Other than that, the 401 is smooth sailing in both directions through Belleville and Trenton. Highway 62 and 37 both look good. Highway 49 is also just dealing with construction-related delays now from County Road 15 to about Fish Lake Road, and then you will find some slowdowns through Fawcett Avenue. Other than that, we're trouble-free. Whitewater Beer Spa brings a Nordic spa experience to the Ottawa River with access to hot tubs, saunas, river and pool dips, a sandy beach, campfires, and cozy cabins for those staying overnight. Detox, retox, recover, whitewaterbeerspa.ca. And that's the latest traffic. I'm Antonia Altavante.
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5: 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I'm Tim Durkin. The Toronto Blue Jays have to have a short memory about last night as they get ready for the rubber match with the Tampa Bay Rays this afternoon.
6: The bunt is down. The throw to the plate is not in time. And the Rays playing Rays baseball to make it 5-1.
5: Now, Toronto was able to make a game of it after trailing 7-1. They would lose 7-6. The Jays are one game behind Minnesota for the final wild card spot. First pitch this afternoon is 1:10. Shane Bieber gets the ball. The Jays off to New York for a weekend series with the Yankees. It's believed Vladimir Guerrero Jr. could be ready to return to the lineup on Saturday. Cody Clemens drove in three runs to lead Minnesota past Atlanta 6-4, completing a three-game sweep, giving him that final spot. Elsewhere, Seattle won, so they're 2.5 games back. But the good news for the Jays, Texas, Cleveland, Baltimore, and Detroit all lost. Canada's Brooke Henderson headlines the field at the CPKC Women's Open starting today in Edmonton. She won the tournament for the second time last year and earned 14 LPGA Tour titles so far in her career. The Smiths Falls native is one of 10 top 10 players in the field. Also in golf, it's the first round of the PGA's BMW Championship. Week 12 of the CFL season begins tonight in Montreal. The Alouettes will welcome the Ottawa Redblacks, who have yet to win a game in 9 tries this season. Montreal leads the league overall with a record of 8-1. It was a memorable night for CF Montreal rookie Mark Street.
7: Broken out by Strait, who cuts to the inside. Strait!
5: Strait's first goal, the difference in a 2-1 win over Columbus. Toronto FC scored a late goal and held on for a 3-3 draw against Charlotte FC. The Vancouver Whitecaps fell 1-0 to Houston. The Toronto Tempo's losing streak is up to 12 games. Shakira Austin, 11 points and 10 rebounds in Washington's 93-82 victory over Toronto. Peyton Watson heading from Denver to Cleveland as part of a 4-team NBA trade. The Cavaliers are sending Max Strus to the LA Clippers. Reports say Watson will sign a 4-year contract with the Cavaliers worth $88 million. In the Cincinnati Open tennis, Canada's Felix Auger-Aliassime and Gabriela Dabrowski were both bounced. The president of the Ontario Honda Dealers Indy at Markham says he's sorry for the first day of the event that had to be scrapped. Jeff Atkinson says they wanted to make sure everything was in place for the event.
8: Well, we missed the mark on our Friday offering. We know our fans enjoyed our vendors and our exhibitors area, but there's a lot of stuff we can continue to improve on, and we will moving forward. And, you know, we'll be talking to our fans and our festival goers, getting their feedback and, you know, working towards continuing to build this event in Markham.
5: The first day was canceled because Markham's downtown core wasn't yet completely approved by safety inspectors. South Hastings Baseball League playoffs tonight. The Rhino lining Rockies and Tyendinega Cardinals meet in game two of their semifinal series. The Rockies up 1-0. First pitch 7 o'clock in Melrose. Last night, Matt McGinnis hit his third home run of the playoffs to give the Reed McGinnis Water Solution Young Guns a 5-1 win and a series tie with Ewan's pole line. And congratulations to the Napanee U-17 Express. They won the Belleville Women's Fastball League Championship over EMS Tech 7-6 last night. And that's sports.
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0: John Lennon with Woman right here on 800 CJBQ. That was abrupt ending to that song, wasn't it? So this weekend, the third annual Tailgate Treasures event takes place this Saturday, August 22nd, from 12:30 until 5:30 on Mill Street in downtown Stirling, Ontario. So it's brought to you by the Stirling Rodden BIA, and you can shop directly from vehicle trunks and tailgates for vintage finds, antiques, and unique goods. So that's this Saturday, August 22nd, from 12:30 until 5, and that's Mill Street, downtown Stirling. Vintage items, antiques, handmade goods, collectibles, home decor, plus local downtown shops and eateries. That said, yes, we are not necessarily going to have the best weather, but it's nothing an umbrella won't fix. I'm Robin Scott, filling in for Brian DeCare here on 800 CJBQ.
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0: Good morning. Some sun, some cloud, and a high of 25 today. Right now, by the Bay of Quinte, it's 15 degrees. I'm Eleni Cameron with your CJBQ News Update. 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
0: Some premiers say they're optimistic. Others are waiting for more details on the trade talks with the U.S. Nova Scotia Premier Tim Houston told reporters he was in the optimistic camp, adding that Prime Minister Mark Carney has asked provinces to restock American alcohol on their shelves. Quebec's Christine Fréchette says she still has a few questions before signing off on the deal. U.S. President Donald Trump announced a three-day pause Tuesday on 50% tariffs that would have hit an array of Canadian goods just after midnight Wednesday. An investigator with the Ontario Fire Marshal's Office has joined the search for what sparked a blaze that sent two people to hospital this week. The provincial official, working alongside Belleville Police and local fire investigators to determine the cause of the fire on West Hill Tuesday evening. Emergency crews arrived on Jane Street and pulled two victims from a smoke-filled three-apartment building. The municipal election field in Quinte West continuing to expand as four new candidates officially entered the race. In Trenton, Jill Bourque and Brent Parsons filed their paperwork, bringing the total number of candidates competing in that ward to 8. Sydney Ward now has 7 candidates after David Jesse filed his papers, and David Lovely joined the race in Murray Ward, raising its candidate count to 5. And with the window to run in this year's Ontario municipal elections about to close, observers and advocates are paying attention to not only those vying to lead their communities, but also the number of people who aren't. Zachary Spicer is an associate professor of public policy at York University. He says the demands of municipal office combined with pay that may not reflect those demands could be among the factors deterring people from throwing their hat in the ring. He says while a lot can change by tomorrow afternoon at 2 p.m., the number of seats that listed one or no registered candidates just over a day before the deadline is worth noting.
2: That's a trend that we've seen over the last couple of election cycles. I've become increasingly interested in how many races are not being contested and how many councils themselves are being fully acclaimed. And in some cases, how many councils can't find candidates to actually run in the elections.
0: The Association of Municipalities of Ontario voiced similar worries last month, urging people to run for office and stressing the impact of local government on everyday life. The Hastings Prince Edward District School Board is weighing the creation of a brand new standalone anti-bullying policy and advisory committee. Supporters argue an explicit policy is vital to protect students and hold leadership accountable. Opponents, including CEO Catherine McIver, maintain existing codes of conduct and equity policies already cover the issue without adding administrative overlap. Staff will evaluate potential governance gaps, while the advisory committee is expected to be discussed at the next meeting of trustees. A staged reentry is unfolding in Summerland, B.C. after a wildfire forced residents to flee earlier this month.
3: More than 4,500 properties in Summerland have been taken off the evacuation list, but they remain on evacuation alert, meaning they should be ready to leave at short notice. The Bald Range wildfire that forced them out continues to burn out of control, but away from the community. Some residents are now returning home to the stenches of wildfire smoke and rotting food in their fridges. For others, there's no home to return to. Some on the outskirts are still waiting as crews assess the ongoing risks and work to repair power infrastructure. Jason White, The Canadian Press.
0: And that's news. In sports, the Toronto Blue Jays lost 7-6 in Tampa Bay last night. That puts Toronto one game back of the final AL wild card spot. The teams play the rubber match this afternoon. MLS action last night. Toronto FC tied Charlotte 3-3. CF Montreal defeated Columbus 2-1. Vancouver lost 1-0 to Houston. The Toronto Temple's losing streak is up to 12 games, losing 93-82 in Washington. Ottawa's Gabriela Dabrowski and Montreal's Félix Auger-Aliassime both eliminated from the Cincinnati Open tennis tournament. Tonight in the CFL, the Ottawa Redblacks, still winless, visit the Montreal Alouettes. Golf, the LPGA's CPKC Canadian Women's Open is in Alberta. The PGA's BMW Championship also kicking off today. CJBQ Radar weather. Kevin Williams says we can expect a mix of sun and cloud with a high of 25 degrees today. Clear tonight with the low down to 11. It'll be even cooler to the north. Tomorrow, nice sunshine, 26 degrees. Saturday, a mix of sun and cloud, maybe some showers or thunderstorms in the afternoon or evening, and the high 26. Currently, it's 15 degrees. 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
4: A better life with Dr. Sanjay Gupta.
5: Imagine a best friend who is always available, never judges you, and never asks for anything in return. Sounds pretty good, right? Well, that's essentially the promise of AI companions, and some people think they could help solve the loneliness epidemic. But many experts think these non-human companions could actually make things worse. And here's why. Real connection does require real vulnerability. The risk that the other person might disagree with you or see you differently. AI often removes that risk entirely. As one MIT professor put it, AI offers connection without vulnerability, which can feel good in the moment, no doubt, but it doesn't really nourish you. AI has plenty of good uses, but it is no substitute for a deep, enduring, complicated friendship. 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I'm Dr. Sanjay Gupta, helping you live a better life.
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0: So the City of Belleville's Older Adult 50 Plus Information Fair is coming up September 9th. 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

0: Oh, Seal with Kiss from a Rose right here on 800-CJBQ. A quick weather break. Let's check and see how things are going. Today's going to be sunny and, you know, a little bit of cloudiness, but a high of 25. Tonight, clear 11, cooler up north. So makes for some good sleeping weather. Tomorrow, sunny, high of 26. Saturday, sun and cloud, chance of an afternoon or evening showers. Possible thunderstorms, a high of 26. Sunday, overcast, chance showers, high of 22. 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

Tim Hicks with Slow Burn here on 800 CJBQ. And just like that, my time's come to an end. Stick around. We got the Lauren Brooker Show from 9 to 11 here on CJBQ.

0: Good morning. A sun cloud mix looking to reach a high of 25 degrees. Right now it's 15. 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
0: Some premiers are optimistic about signs coming out of Washington that suggest Canada and the U.S. are nearing a trade deal to avoid punishing American tariffs. Nova Scotia Premier Tim Houston shared his optimism with reporters yesterday, revealing that Prime Minister Mark Carney has asked provinces to restock American alcohol on their shelves. Quebec's premier says her stance on the trade deal will remain neutral until she knows more. Christine Frechette says her goals are to protect businesses and workers and maintain supply management and cultural exceptions.
2: I don't have sufficient information in order to decide if it's a good agreement or not. I have to get more information from Ottawa. I asked many questions, and they've taken them in note. We will talk again.
0: As for Carney's request for provinces to put American alcohol back on the shelves, Frechette says Quebecers alone will make that decision. A 73-year-old pilot who went missing after departing Oshawa Airport last week has been found dead. Search efforts were coordinated with the Joint Rescue Coordination Center in Trenton, leading teams to Wolf Lake in the Kawartha Lakes region. Searchers located the submerged home-built aircraft Tuesday following the initial discovery of debris a day earlier. The Transportation Safety Board of Canada now deploying a team of investigators to the site to determine the cause of the crash. And the Ontario Fire Marshal's Office and Belleville Police investigating the West Hill fire that sent two people to hospital Tuesday evening. Emergency crews were able to pull the victims from the burning Jane Street apartment building. The cause of the fire has not been released at this time. Four new candidates have filed nomination papers to run for council seats in Quinte West. Two registered to run in Trenton Wednesday, Gilles Bourque and Brent Parsons. Eight people now running in that ward. David Jesse filed his papers to run in Sydney, which is up to seven candidates. Murray Ward saw David Lovely file nomination papers for a total of five running there. Candidates across the province have until 2 p.m. tomorrow to have their papers filed and approved. The City of Belleville's announced Councillor Sean Kelly has been elected to the Association of Municipalities of Ontario Small Urban Caucus. Kelly was elected Tuesday during the AMO conference in Ottawa, earning one of four positions for elected officials. Five candidates were in the running for the four positions. As a member of the Small Urban Caucus, the city says Kelly will bring Belleville's perspective to discussions and work alongside municipal leaders representing small urban communities across Ontario. And a debate over how to tackle student bullying dominated a local school board committee meeting this week. HPE trustee Rachel Prinzen introduced a motion calling for a standalone bullying policy, arguing the board needs an explicit framework to ensure accountability and direct leadership. Trustee Ernie Parsons backed the move, calling bullying a daily reality for many students. CEO Catherine McIver and other trustees questioned the need for a new rule book, pointing out that current codes of conduct and equity policies already meet provincial standards. The board now considering sending the proposal back to staff to check for governance gaps, and they're looking at the creation of an advisory committee. The bullying discussion expected to be on the table at next week's Hastings Prince Edward District School Board meeting. Finally, the City of Belleville's announced the Kinsman Community Outdoor Pool will be closed for the season August 29th. While summer swimming comes to a close, registration for indoor aquatic programming this fall will be underway. You can sign up beginning August 31st if you're a municipal taxpayer. It's September 3rd for non-taxpayers. Fall aquatic programs begin September 21st at the Quinte Sports and Wellness Center and the Templeman Aquatic Center. And that's news in sports. The Toronto Blue Jays fell 7-6 to Tampa Bay last night. That puts the Jays one game back of the final wild card spot in the American League. Shane Bieber gets the ball for the Jays this afternoon as they take on the Rays one more time. MLS last night, Toronto FC tied Charlotte 3-3. CF Montreal defeated Columbus Crew 2-1. Vancouver lost 1-0 to Houston. The Toronto Temple's losing streak is up to 12 games, losing 93-82 in Washington to the Mystics. Ottawa's Gabriella Dabrowski in women's doubles and Montreal's Félix Auger-Aliassime in men's singles both eliminated at the Cincinnati Open Tennis Tournament. Tonight in the CFL, the Montreal Alouettes host the Ottawa Redblacks. In golf, it's the first round of the CPKC Women's Open in Alberta. The PGA Tour is playing the BMW Championship. CJBQ radar weather. A mix of sun and cloud with a high of 25 degrees today. Tonight, clear, going down to 11, and it could be cooler up north. Tomorrow, sunshine, the high 26. And for Saturday,

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2: Good morning. 7 minutes after 9 o'clock. It's Thursday, and today is the 20th of August already. Wow, 2026. Welcome to Talk Radio for the Quinte Region. My name is Lorne. I am your host. Behind the glass is unbelievably the brand new spokesperson for the Government of Canada, Trey. LeBlanc is gone. Bradford is in.
3: What the hell does that mean?
2: Well, I have no idea. But we know this guy knows a ton about what's going on with the city of Belleville. He is the Director of Transportation and Operations, Joe Reed. He'll join us in studio to talk about some changes with traffic. Ted wants us to ask some questions about the gardens in the city this week or this summer and more. So that's coming up next hour. Lots of stuff to get to this hour as well, including what's going on with actual trade tariffs in the United States. And would you drink a glass of bourbon or some California wine?
4: No!
2: But before that, some pretty good news here for us at Quinte Broadcasting, because one of our favorite guys is now in a caucus. He's a caucus member of the, it's very cool, the Ontario, the Association of Municipalities Ontario Small Urban Caucus. I'm talking about Belleville Councillor Sean Kelly. Good morning.
5: Good morning, Lauren. Good morning, Ted.
2: That's pretty cool. So first of all, congratulations. I know you're very passionate about smaller communities, like you're a councillor here in Belleville, but you're not a city guy. You grew up in Barry's Bay, Ontario. And so you really know about the workings and how small towns, smaller communities are way, way different than obviously Ottawa or Toronto or Kitchener, Waterloo, Cambridge or London. I mean, the reality is that sometimes we feel like we're forgotten. So that's why this caucus exists.
5: Yeah, I was elected on Tuesday, and it's the Small Urban Caucus. So what does that mean? What is a Small Urban Caucus? It's any community in the province, 10,000 plus up to 100,000. So,
2: all right. So Kingston doesn't fit.
5: Kingston is kind of the mid-sized, large urban.
2: Right.
5: So, but it would be Cornwall, Brockville, Coburg,
2: Sudbury.
5: Sudbury's in a different tier because they're 190,000.
2: Are they really?
5: Yeah, huge. And North Bay would be a part of it. Welland, Bowmanville.
2: You can go on and on and on.
5: Yeah, Renfrew, right. Armprior, all the so there's four on this Small Urban Caucus. It's part of the Association of Municipalities of Ontario board, if you will, and they all have different tiers. You can go to the AMO website to kind of learn more about it, but put my name forward like a month ago, and then we had to speak on...
2: Did you put your name, or did somebody...
5: Well, they approached me, some people that are on AMO, and it was passed through the city of Belleville that they got the support
2: from. Yeah, because the city has to say, yeah, we want him.
5: Yeah. So there was an election. You get to speak on Monday at a luncheon. There might have been 200 plus at it, but it's voting from all small urban caucus members that were there. And there were over 3,000 in Ottawa Sunday, Monday, Tuesday. Yesterday we came back. It was busy. The premier spoke.
2: Yeah, no, I want to get to that in a second if I can, because I saw, there's a lot of news coverage, and it's amazing to see what these various politicians dress. Like, some of them are quite dressed up.
5: Yeah.
2: Some of them are in shorts and t-shirts. Some of them are...
5: Yeah, you're talking about the councillors?
2: Yeah, some of them are wacky mayors, you can tell, and they dress all funky. But it's quite interesting. Now, a few seconds ago, you mentioned the word election.
5: Yeah.
2: Tomorrow is, at 2 o'clock, the deadline to sign up for the Ontario municipal election. You've been elected to this AMO caucus. I assume you're not going to want to be on that caucus until the end of October. So

0: What are you doing?
1: Yeah, there will moving forward, there'll be putting the papers in tomorrow.
0: Okay. And I know the reason you're doing that. It's not that you're trying to lead people on. It's that
1: they're... Well, I'll let you go ahead and explain it. I mean, anybody that has asked me, I tell them, but it's not something I'm going to go on
0: about. No. We're going to go on and just tell people that this radio station, this company, follows the laws of this province and this country.
1: CRTC.
0: Right. And yeah. So as soon as you put your name in, you cannot be on the air, because it's not fair to anybody else who's put their name in. Because if you did your morning show through the election campaign, that would
1: it's not fair.
0: It's completely not fair. So obviously we want you to be on the air. And so you...
1: Oh, thank you, Lauren, for the endorsement. No, but I get what you're saying.
0: Why are you being like
1: no,
0: that?
1: No.
0: I'm just trying to explain. So, honestly, so you have to wait to the last minute. So it's not like you, for any other reason than that, and to satisfy your job here and so on. And it's a very difficult balance, I know, for you, Sean, because you're very passionate about council and trying to work for the city, but also you've been here for 30 some odd years and you have... this is your job.
1: Still,
0: this is your family, right?
1: This is still a love, right?
0: Right.
1: Get to come and do this every day.
0: Okay, so you put your name in tomorrow for counselor, I assume?
1: There'll be a drop in the election. I'll just leave it at that.
0: Come on.
1: There's so many qualified people putting their names forward, and we'll leave it at that.
0: Right. Okay. All right. I don't know what that means. I guess we'll find out tomorrow by 2 o'clock if Sean Kelly's going to run for council or mayor.
1: Listen,
0: dog catcher.
1: Yeah.
0: Is that a position here?
1: No, just putting the name forward and...
0: For elected office.
1: For elected office.
0: In the city
1: tomorrow.
0: Of Ontario. In the city of Belleville, I should say. Okay.
1: Yeah.
0: And by the way, Sean could never be a dog catcher. He's afraid of any dog over 7 pounds.
1: That's right. Yeah. I love dogs.
0: You do
1: I'm
0: love dogs.
1: I'm afraid of cats. I'm afraid of snakes, like a lot of people are.
0: Inchworms terrify the hell out of you. Okay. Let's talk about AMO, the Association of Municipalities of Ontario. 444 participating municipalities. Mm-hmm. They get together. Is it once or twice a year?
1: It's once a year. Then there's ROMA, which is Rural Ontario, in January in Toronto. And then there's the Small Urban Caucus, normally held in Orillia, kind of like April or May.
0: Okay. So this is the big one where everybody gets together. And, you know, we were talking about it on the roundtable with former MP Pete Smith, who last year kind of ripped the whole thing into shreds. And this year he did a little bit of mending. And I think, you know, you get some time with some ministers or provincial politicians. As you mentioned, the premier was there. City of Belleville meet with anybody this year?
1: Disappointed to say no. We did not have a delegation with any of the ministers.
0: Why?
1: I can't answer that. So.
0: Okay, so who went from the city?
1: I was there with Lisa Ann Chatton, Councillor Chatton. It doesn't mean that we didn't have conversations with ministers, because I had a few, and... We didn't get a chance to sit down with a delegation, and I don't have the answers why the city didn't have any delegations.
0: Was there anybody from the city there?
1: Lisa Ann Chatton, Councillor Chatton, and myself.
0: Okay. Where was the mayor? Don't mayors usually go to this?
1: I can't speak for Mayor Ellis. I can't speak for him or the office. And I do know that Matt McDonald, the CAO, was in conversations with him last week, and they're in budget talks. A lot of department heads that may go to AMO, they're working on budgets right now. But I can't speak for the mayor or other councillors. I don't feel comfortable speaking.
0: Okay,
1: yeah.
0: That's fair enough. But it seems to me that we've been in an emergency, state of emergency, for it's going to be 2 years soon. This seems like it would have been a good opportunity to get in front of...
1: It's over 2 years now.
0: It would have been a good opportunity to get in front of the Minister of Health or the Minister of somebody and talk about what the hell's going on here in the city of Belleville.
1: Yeah. Housing, DC charges are huge. You know, some of the things that resonated with me, transit, Belleville's, we just found out yesterday,
0: 600,000 rider deficit.
1: Drop.
0: Yeah.
1: You know, DC charges. The biggest thing, Lauren, that municipal governments were talking about, I went to a seminar the other morning, Greater Sudbury, some of the successes they've had with the homeless population, transition housing, and financial support from the community is Sudbury, and homelessness. It's by far, and AMO said yesterday, they're projecting in 10 years, there will be 200,000 people homeless in the province.
0: So, Kingston and Gananoque.
1: Together. Those are the numbers. Police costs for municipal police services. I was speaking to Welland, the mayor of Welland, and some of the councillors. They have a challenge with the police costs. And they were then Essex near Windsor. I got talking to some of the councillors there. What's your challenge? Well, we have to pay for our courthouse. And it's the same issues that we have here in Belleville. Policing, well, costs.
0: And that's what we talk about on the show, is the fact that we're not alone. This is not an island of issues.
1: No,
0: this is a provincial issue. Homelessness is and mental health addiction is a federal and, quite frankly, an international issue. And many communities are dealing with it in different ways. One of the interesting things that happened at this AMO conference was some of the mayors got together to try to get the premier to put in involuntary.
1: That was the big city mayor's.
0: Big city's mayor got together and they want involuntary addiction treatment. And the idea would be that province would come up with a way that is humane, and humane is kind of a word we use for animals, but a way that is dignified, where if you have absolutely no control, there are people on this street, you see them every day, right? And they are clearly not in control of themselves. And so the idea would be, and this is what the big city caucus mayor said, is like, we need to find a way to help them. Not hurt them, not throw them in a dark cell and forget about them, but literally try to get their lives back on track. Isn't that the goal?
1: I was recently in, and maybe someday in the next week or two, you could get the individuals on. I was in Smith Falls, and they have a heart hub. To get into the heart hub in Smith Falls, you have to go through detox, and they have centers in Kingston and Ottawa. And then you go for 6 months. It's 3 months, kind of road to recovery. Right. Then another 3 months. And then if everything's going well, you go into a transition home,
0: right,
1: which is just across the hallway in the same building. There's lots of support stuff. I was on tour with Mayor Sean Pankow and a counselor in Smith Falls, Peter McKenna. And the success that they've had, they have 15 right now on the road to recovery. They have success stories in the transitional housing.
0: Yeah, which we have right
1: Yes, we do. We've had successes. I stopped in yesterday at Integrated Heart Hub in Belleville and talking to some of the folks that have set up the encampment. Once you get past the private property line, there must be 15 or 20 tents. But the biggest thing that I think many in this province and what was resonating with me at AMO is that many municipalities have given up on hope on the hard hubs working. But
0: that is the solution that the premier and the health minister are talking about. And when asked about this, they said, well, we have these hard hubs. The hard hubs aren't going to get somebody off the street. If you're living in a tent by the hard hub, that's not the answer. That just is geography.
1: The individual too has to make the commitment to say, I want to have a better life. I want to get my health in order.
0: Okay, yeah,
1: that's the model in Smith Falls.
0: Yes, I understand that. I understand that. And for many, that's low-hanging fruit. There are people who are just had enough. Please help me, right?
1: Yeah.
0: It's the people who are out to lunch. How do they make this decision to get help? Right? If you're walking around and you know who I'm talking about, just without a shirt, sometimes with a shirt, here or there, peeing on buildings. I mean, God love this guy. I hope. But he does not seem like he's in a position to say, Sean, I really would like some help right now. Can you and the system make me a better, like, get me well?
1: I spoke to a Belleville police officer last week. He's been on your show. He's had conversations with the same individual in Belleville. It's always the same connection or reaction, right, with this individual over 100 times in, it's not even a year.
0: Right.
1: So it's the trips to the hospital. It's taxing on emergency departments.
0: Right.
1: And then the police service. Right. Like, everybody's involved. I mean, right, we've been talking about this for years. Are we better today,
0: no,
1: Brooker, than we were 3 years ago?
0: 100% no. 100% no. And everybody, federal, provincial, and municipal, has to get together to figure this out. If we could figure this out, it'd be done. If this was a simple... You know, if this is a simple procedure, if we had an answer, what we did, in my opinion, is we closed down these mental health facilities because they were terrible. Instead of saying, our mental health facilities are terrible, how do we make them great? We just shut them down and put people on the street and said, we'll catch them and talk to them while they're where? Right? While they're where? A police officer said to me a while ago, in Belleville, he said to me, Sean, he said, what's better, living under a bridge in the winter with a barrel fire to try to keep warm, or a not so great but still okay facility where you have a bed, a locker, a bathroom, 3 square meals a day, and at least 1 or 2 people in there who actually care about you?
1: I think the staff at the Hard Hubs all care.
0: Oh, no, that's not what I'm talking about.
1: No, okay, but care about your progress.
0: Yeah, well, for the is it healthy to live? How long could you live in January under a bridge? Could you live 2 nights?
1: Yeah.
0: What about every night?
1: And a lot of the individuals that are on the streets, you know, homeless, there's been a disconnect with family.
0: Right.
1: And they've lost connection to family or friends. It's not an easy road.
0: And I was saying that everybody I know, everybody I know who, you know, I talk to on a fairly regular basis, if they knocked on my door and said, Lauren, I need to stay here for the next few days, come in. I have a spare room.
1: Mm-hmm.
0: Right? You have 1 million family members. Somebody's going to put you up. If it came to that,
1: yeah,
0: right?
1: It's,
0: Ted Bradford has family members here. He has kids in Florida. One of them would put him up. I guarantee he would not go homeless. And to get to that point scares the SH, you know what, out of all of us, where some of us, many people listening right now, are one something away from being in a position where they're begging somebody to let them stay there.
1: Tim Hortons in Ottawa, just down from Bank Street. I was there when I was like the fifth person in line waiting to get in at 5:30 in Ottawa in the morning. And I shared this story, same thing on this show like a year ago. It was in Toronto, but there were up to 10 that wanted to come in and get their coffee and just sit at the Tim Hortons table and enjoy a roof over their head. You know, Lorna,
0: right,
1: is like...
0: It's, we take it all for granted.
1: And
0: so
1: it's a challenge and a lot of work still. So many communities.
0: But back to the question, why weren't we talking to... And that's the thing. I mean, Minister Smith said, you're 10 or 15 minutes, somebody writes down the information, and then it's speed dating is the word, I think, or the term he used. I think the most important connections you have at AMO is not those events, even though we didn't have one, which is disappointing. It's your meeting in the hallway. It's your learning from other communities. It's like picking up an idea. I mean, you and I have worked together for years. I'm going to give you a little inside baseball on Sean Kelly. Sean's the kind of guy that will throw 30 ideas up in the air and hope you catch 1 or 2 and run with it. I think that's fair, isn't it?
1: Yeah. Something's going to work. Yeah.
0: Right. And so I think that's the best part about AMO is that you get to see 1 million things and connect with a bunch of people and build some relationships where you can take some good ideas, as you mentioned, Smith Falls, and try to implement it here. The ministers the politicians in different levels are going to give you some lip service, but I think the...
1: Well, we met last year with the Minister of Colleges and Universities about the situation at Loyalist College. I mean, and that's still an ongoing issue, funding for secondary school, colleges, and universities. OSAP's right. Been slapped around by the current government.
0: But they also did increase tuition and provided more money.
1: Yes. However, we need a strong Loyalist College. And I remember having the delegation with the minister last summer, and it was very dismissive to us. We met with the Solicitor General about the cost that the city of Belleville deals with our police service and the cost of the courthouse.
0: Right.
1: And the Solicitor General just said, get your neighbors to pay up. So those conversations, like, we wanted more money from the province.
0: Right. Well, everybody wants more money.
1: Yeah. We have a situation with, well, you're on the board, you're on the foundation board. Belleville General Hospital announced last week how much they're short, millions of dollars.
0: Yeah, no, I'm off the board for the record. I've done my six years, and I finished June.
1: But you get it.
0: Yeah, 100%. It's never ending. It's never, ever, ever, ever ending.
1: Long-term care. I went to a session the other morning, and Quinney West counselors were there, Duncan Armstrong, David O'Neill, Shelley Siddle. They were all there listening. We're in a growing... aging demographic. People are coming to this area, Quinney West, Belleville, Gananoque, Napanee, Colberg, Brighton. They're moving here. And we need to make sure that we have access to doctors, nurse practitioners, proper health care.
0: Right. And the city's...
1: healthcare that's attainable.
0: The city's done a great job. How many new doctors are coming in the next few years?
1: Nonstop. I think it's like... is it at 18?
0: I don't know.
1: I think it's 16 or 18.
0: All I know is that,
1: it's not doctors. It's not just doctors, but it's making sure that your backyard has access to transit, active community with lots of walking trails, all of that stuff, right? We're living longer. We just need an active community. And we know that this area in Eastern Ontario, people are moving through the numbers.
0: You're obviously going to run for something tomorrow. There's a fair amount of new names in there and some old names as well. How important do you think it is, Sean, to have new people on councils and boards and things like that?
1: Yeah, I think it adds a different perspective, another voice, another idea. That's not up to me to decide who is on those, but I can speak to this term. And they're still counselors, but I can say that Barb Enright Miller, Catherine Brown is new, Counselor Brown, Kelly Henderson is back, Margaret Sue, Lisa Ann Chatton, there was myself, Garnet, Paul Carr, I think are the remaining ones, and the new talent, those newly elected, and brought a lot of different skill set to the table. And, you know, we sign up for it, but when we're in those meetings and we're all together, everybody brings a certain skill set. It's like a team. So when we talk about top six in the NHL, we always hear that term top six forward, but you do need the 13th and 14th, the grinder, the mucker, whatever, the penalty kicker or killer. So everybody brings something to the table. They really do with their life experiences and jobs.
0: Right. Absolutely.
1: And you may not like them for whatever reason, but...
0: Well, my point here is you have until 2 o'clock tomorrow. So if you're thinking about it, if you're thinking about getting into... Yeah. One of the sad stories is a lot of people aren't. And there's...
1: I heard that report.
0: One of the stories that came out of AMO is that there's a lot of communities that have nobody running. And the reality is that the province will have to take over if nobody is running. That's crazy. And I think... that's a state of politics. You know, before we let you go, obviously
1: it's mean game.
0: Yeah,
1: people are mean.
0: You've been here for a while, so I hope your skin is a bit thick. But for somebody who just might be, you know, sitting at home thinking, I'm going to run. I mean, whoever thought the school board would be top of the news all the time with vitriol and screaming and all this, the school board, right? So can you imagine going and level up to counselor? I mean, you are... the phone and the programs on it, sites like Belleville Neighbors Uncensored and things like that, where people can say whatever they want, but they remain anonymous. There's a story out today about former Prime Minister Trudeau and his security detail, as if he shouldn't have one. People want to kill him, right?
1: Like there are
0: people on this planet right now who want him dead and would do it. And that's why he has two or three or whatever it is, RCMP guys who carry a gun and girls that will follow him until they rethink it's cool. There are people today who want to kill Stephen Harper. There are people today. Do you not think people wonder why Barack Obama has a 10-car,
1: entourage.
0: And full like talking into the wrist and ear things? Because people want to kill him. He killed Osama bin Laden.
1: Mm-hmm.
0: So you get into this and you are not whatever. People are angry at Chris Millett. He's got an emergency button. All MPs do now.
1: Speaking of MPs, Shelby Cramp Nyman, I know you've been there. We went to the House of Commons on Monday.
0: It's a beautiful building, isn't it?
1: Shelby treated. It was a lot of elected officials and staff from Hastings County that were there, Lauren. It took me back to like St. Joseph's School in Barry's Bay, grade four, taking that in history, right. Learning about the House of Commons. And thanks to Shelby Cramp Nyman, and she was an amazing host and her team.
0: She is great.
1: It was great. Yes.
0: Well, and they did such a great job. It's going to be a shame to go back to the original building and center block when the repairs get fixed. But I often have said to Shelby, I've said it to everybody who, from Neil to Chris to Shelby to, when you sit, can you imagine? You're sitting there, and I think you get used to it, maybe, maybe not. But looking around and just going, I'm sitting in the House of Commons. I'm not in the gallery.
1: Yeah,
0: I'm not watching it on the news. I am representing this country. And I remember talking to Neil and saying, you sat in there when Barack Obama gave his favorite his speech. He was 20 feet away. Like, it's beguilingly wonderful and an incredible privilege. You have that privilege as a counselor.
1: I was thinking about MPs, Chris Millett here and Shelby Cramp Nyman represent our area.
0: Mm-hmm.
1: But I got to be honest, it's not time away from home. And next time I talk to Chris or Shelby.
0: It's a crazy job.
1: I was in Ottawa Sunday, Monday, Tuesday.
0: Right.
1: And you get back to your room, it's like 7:30, 8 o'clock at night. And I kind of felt lonely because the good thing the Blue Jays were on, but it was a long day, but I still felt quiet and lonely.
0: You take the time. Obviously, if you're an MP, you have
1: events to go to.
0: Right, and you have a greater social network, and they do a whole bunch of social things. I know they have like hockey teams and things like that,
1: and all sorts
0: of stuff. But the divorce rate amongst elected officials, especially MPs, is quite high. Can you imagine? Think about this. Okay, we're 2 hours and 28 minutes from Center Block. Can you imagine if you're on Vancouver Island and not Victoria, even like north, like Nanaimo?
1: Flying every week.
0: You have to get from Nanaimo to Ottawa. Do you think there's a direct flight? No. That's hard. Anyway.
1: I'll tell you this.
0: So you're at AMO. Were the tariffs an issue? Anybody
1: talked about it? But it was the tariffs, affect the province and depends on where you're at. I mean, we have our own issues here with some of the businesses in the industrial park with tariffs.
0: Of course.
1: But the premier was there, and it was a different vibe. There was probably all the delegates were listening to the premier speak, and it's not a shot at Doug Ford, but it kind of seemed the same speech as last year and talking about, and he didn't address really some of the stuff that we're struggling with, and that's police costs, development charges, transit, affordable housing. All of those issues. Right. I mean, we got a water treatment plant in Belleville. We need more money for that. You talk to councillors that were there from Prince Edward County. I saw Mayor Ferguson was there. But they're coming up short on some of the road restructure, road work, all of that stuff. And those are the same conversations that are happening all over. You know that.
0: Okay, before we let you go, what are you going to try to implement from what you learned at AMO?
1: There's a couple things I brought back.
0: We paid to send you.
1: Yeah, I know. There's a couple of things I brought back, and I'll be following up in the next few weeks. Long-term care, I chair Hastings Manor and Centennial Manor in Bancroft, work with a great team of politicians in Hastings County. Long-term care, do we have enough beds? They at the breakfast the other morning, we're going to be short thousands of beds in Ontario. Got to make sure our own backyard is looked at. I know we are. Aaron Chapman does a great job at that at Hastings County. There's that. Also, the transit issue, but development charges is a hot-button ticket right now in Belleville with those conversations. And I gave you actually a card. I ran into him, and he's involved with Ontario Real Estate Board. His local guy, Don McCall. Don is going to update me anyway on the real estate perspective of development charges, how it affects new homes, people buying properties, building. So Don is a provincial director now for the Northeastern Ontario. That's a big gig. Right. He's telling me about thousands of 6,000, I think, real estate agents in this area.
0: Right. And the city is now contemplating, and it's going to come to council, making
1: businesses
0: industrial development charges.
1: Yeah.
0: Which is going to bring money for the city, but is it going to curtail the amount of business that wants to come here because of development charges? So that's going to be a big debate coming up.
1: That is a big debate.
0: Sean Kelly, I won't be able to talk to you on air.
1: When are you going away on your
0: trip? It's not me going away. You're running.
1: No, but you're going on the cruise.
0: Yeah, we have our cruise.
1: When is that?
0: Mid-September, September 16th.
1: 2 weeks?
0: Well, September 16th.
1: All I know, Brooker, is it's constantly filling in names when you're away.
0: First of all, I've been here a long time. Second of all, we have fantastic cruises that we do, raising funds for the BGH Foundation. So that's it. That's the deal. I'm going to be away for a lot of
2: time. There is a way to do this.
0: Yeah.
2: This isn't it.
1: No, you're going to be, you're gone.
0: Next week.
1: Next week.
0: Yeah.
1: And then.
0: Back after Labor Day.
1: And then gone.
0: And then gone
1: 4 days and then.
0: Yeah.
1: There's thanks for getting the plug in for the deadline is tomorrow, 2 o'clock.
0: 2 o'clock.
1: To get your name in for the upcoming municipal election in October.
0: All right, congratulations on
1: being
0: a caucus member.
1: Yeah.
0: We'll take a break.
1: Thanks, Lauren.
0: 9:38.
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0: We all watched the CBC and the final Tragically Hip show at the then K-Rock Center in Kingston, Ontario. Of course, the Tragically Hip, one of Canada's most iconic bands. And it is always going to be a song on a speaker in the summer. And it is always going to be a Tragically Hip song, and we're always going to think where we were the first time we heard that song, and whether it is Wheat Kings or Bob Cajun or Blowin' High Dough or whatever the hell you want, it's iconic Canadian. And I think the thing that makes the Tragically Hip Canadian, more Canadian than like true Canadiana, is that they never really had success anywhere else. So they're really, it's kind of ours. It's kind of like Torchiere. It's kind of like, I don't know, because so much of what, you know, we take as Canadian, whether it's maple syrup or now Tim Hortons or whatever it else is owned by Americans or half owned by Americans or exported to America or around the world, but not the Tragically Hip. That's us. There's a freaking song called Bob Cajun.
1: I was going to say, like, so much of that music catalog, only Canadians get.
0: Right.
1: Yeah. Right?
0: Yeah, yeah.
1: The references and, like, I'm writing a tune about Barilko, for God's sake. So, like, nobody south of... I want to say the Mason-Dixon line, but not even that far is going to get that.
0: Nobody south of Watertown.
1: Well, Syracuse, there's a lot of hip fans. And, you know, because some of the rock stations there over the years have embraced them. And that's great. But, you know, Dan Aykroyd did what he could to introduce that band to a wider U.S. audience.
0: Well, he brought them on SNL.
1: Yeah, said he wouldn't do the show.
0: And then they screwed up.
1: They messed it up.
0: They should have just played "Blowing High Dough" or "New Orleans Is Sinking."
1: Right, coming out with stuff that nobody knew yet.
0: Right, right. Just not smart.
1: However, today's a big day.
0: 10 years.
1: Yeah, man. Kingston's really going all out.
0: What are they doing? Are they showing the thing in the square?
1: There's a big thing in the square tonight. They've basically transformed that town this year with murals
0: and guitar
1: sculptures and everything all over the city, and there's, you know, billboards on the 401 going in both directions
0: I think we take it a little for granted because we're so close to Kingston and
1: gotta embrace it,
0: but 10 years, so that's kind of cool. I just want to get this in, I guess, before the end of this hour. Coming up next hour, Joe Reed will be in studio. We're going to talk about transportation, transit, and more here in the city tomorrow. We got the big cheese and cheesette of the Belleville Police Service. We're going to talk about their annual report and more. Chief Murray Rod and Deputy Chief Sherry Meeks will be in studio tomorrow. Plus, the Belleville Sports Hall of Fame. Oh, it's an important event. We need to focus on some of the great athletes and contributors to sports here in the city of Belleville. We'll speak with board member Dan Maloney and big-time inductee, racing and cars, Gary Magwood, will be in studio as well tomorrow. Okay, so... we don't still really know what the heck is in this potential trade agreement between Canada and the United States. We do know that Dominique LeBlanc is on his way back to D.C. to, you know, I guess, meet with Jameson Greer, and maybe they're going to sign the agreement. Maybe it's all done. Yesterday, Prime Minister Mark Carney met with the premiers and via Zoom. Do you think they use Zoom or Skype? Which one? Does Skype still exist? I don't think it does.
1: I don't know, and I kind of don't think so.
0: So let's assume it was Zoom. You got a Zoom, Zoom, Zoom, a Zoom. Remember that show on PBS, Zoom?
1: Yeah.
0: So he spoke on Zoom to everybody, and in a virtual media conference, the Prime Minister directly said, that he wants, he needs, and I'm paraphrasing, the provinces to let the booze back on the shelf. And that the prime minister apparently actually said to the premiers that if this goes down badly, he'll wear it. He'll take responsibility. He won't blame it on the premiers. And that is...
1: I would have hung that out there, but okay.
0: Well, listen, you got 13 people, right? 13, three territories, 10 provinces. None of them agree on everything. And you have to get them to agree to put the booze back on the shelf.
1: It was one of those premiers that upset the apple cart earlier this year.
0: With his video.
1: Going behind the prime minister's back. Hey, everybody!
0: So the reality is that we're not making a... And Ted and I talked about this yesterday. We're not suffering as a nation by putting the booze back on the shelf. We're just... We took it off because we were mad.
1: It's consumer choice.
0: So,
1: sure.
0: So put it back on.
1: Make the U.S. happy. Put it back on the shelves. It's up to you and I whether or not we're going to buy
0: that. We'll see if anybody buys it. And here's what I think. You know, the news has gotten so bad in this country, news coverage. It's mostly man on the street. And it's horrendous. You know why? Can I tell you why? Because man on the street, when doing a news story, not this kind of stuff where we want men and women to call in with their opinion. That's great. That's not news. That's debate. News is who, what, where, when, why. So when you take the majority of your 2-3 minute news bit story and 2 minutes of it is random people who may or may not have heard something or seen something or give some opinion on, it was a quiet neighborhood. This never happens here. It's not news.
1: I kind of kept to himself.
0: Yeah, I don't know. I wouldn't buy anything from America. Or, yeah, no, I've switched now. I'm drinking cheap Canadian whiskey instead of cheap American whiskey. Or there was one lady, I love my California wines. Great. So, who cares?
2: California cab.
0: Who, honestly, who cares? California also makes fine Pinot Noirs. Just saying.
1: Okay.
0: But their Cabernet Sauvignon is fantastic. The reality is, this is what I believe. I could be wrong. It's coming back on the shelf. It's like Ozempic. 70% of the population is on it. 5% of the population will tell you they're on it. So 5% of us are going to say, we'll never drink American booze again. And the other 95% will consume it happily because it's their favorite. And the truth is as well, it's not fair to American booze makers. They didn't do anything. They're producing a product that Canadians want. And by the way, every bar you go into of any quality in the United States, every bar, everyone has a bottle of Crown Royal on the shelf.
1: Sure.
0: Which is made in where?
1: Gimli, Manitoba. That's right.
0: So don't tell me that Americans don't care either. They like our product, so they buy it. You can go anywhere and ask for a Crown and Coke. In the same way, almost anywhere in the world, you can go and ask for a Jack and Coke. And so...
1: Could I have Coke and Canadian Club, please?
0: Yeah, well, some places have that.
1: I've seen it.
0: Right. So the reality is, this is stuff that people enjoy around the world, okay? The other thing that's interesting is the dairy. And we'll talk about that after the break, because I'm not sure how that is going to play out. Yeah, put the booze back on the shelf, but we have this very strange dairy set of laws and rules, quotas in this country. Will you buy Lando Lakes butter? I don't know. If it's cheaper, I would. We'll take a break.
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0: Welcome back. 9:53 is the time. Joe Reed, we love Joe, coming in after 10 o'clock. And I'm enjoying a coffee today with cream and two milks. It's Canadian, right? The cream and milk, Ted, it's got to be Canadian. It's Canadian dairy in my beverage.
1: Yes.
0: So Donald Trump yesterday went on and said, hey, we're good. Our farmers are going to love it. No more barriers, whatever, whatever, whatever. Ontario and Quebec and dairy producers across the country are probably freaking out a little bit today because we don't know the details how it's going to affect things. I doubt Land O'Lakes butter is coming up here. But possibly milk that goes into that butter might, that goes into the what is it, Great Value, Our Compliments, whatever butter.
1: Gailey
0: or whatever.
1: Yeah.
0: Who knows?
1: Lactantia.
0: Who knows? And so it'll be interesting to see how all this plays out. Interestingly enough, when it comes to cheese, and I'm not talking about your big block of black diamond that you cut up for the kids into cubes. Or cheese strings. I'm talking about if you go to a cheese store, right? We go to a cheese store or look at the cheese display in the grocery store, and we buy cheese from all over the world. They don't make. I on my sandwich at lunch today, I'm having ham and a slice of Jarlsberg. That's from where? Somewhere in Europe, Switzerland or around Austria or something. Is it Switzerland?
1: I'm not sure.
0: I don't know either.
1: Is it Danish or? Anyway, maybe I am a flag waver. I am guilty. Guilty as charged. But I tend to really try to buy cheeses that are made as close to here or here I can.
0: You'll never guess where Jarlsberg comes from.
1: New Jersey.
0: No, it's from Norway.
1: Oh, wow.
0: I love Norway. We love Norway.
1: Yeah, I love Norway.
0: No, here's the thing. Yeah, I was at when I was in Kingston the other day. Walked into Panchancho there, and they have cows from PEI.
1: Oh yeah,
0: that's delicious.
1: Cows is great cheese. Yeah,
0: And I would happily buy it.
1: And it's amazing how far flung Mapledale is around the region.
0: However, you're never going to get better than real Parmigiano Reggiano. You're never going to get better than that. It's the best. It comes from where? The Parma region of Italy.
1: Italy,
0: and I don't care. You can make all the Canadian style parm you want. It's never going to be as good.
1: I like the Norwegian parm. That's made with glacial milk.
0: It's got holes in it.
1: What?
0: We eat tons of French cheese. We eat tons of cheese from around the world, right? Like we do. So let's just, it depends what they want to do. We got to see the details, I guess. But of course, we have to stand for our dairy farmers in this country. But on the other hand, we got to make some kind of a deal or else we are screwed. And it comes down to that. It's a rock and a hard place situation for our prime minister. And hopefully he made a deal that we can live with, because we wouldn't be able to live with an extra 50% tariffs on almost so much. We just couldn't. Maybe this deal will also open up a excellent negotiation for a new CUSMA agreement. And maybe by the time all is done, he's gone and we can have a sense of normal life again. And the fact that the president of the freaking United States in 2026 has made us not have a normal life really pisses me off.
1: Well, you're not the only one.
0: Like, holy geez, Louise.
1: So,
0: you know, there's hundreds.
1: So unnecessary.
0: There's 100 million Americans who are humiliated right now to be American. And they come to Canada, they come to France, they come to Italy, they go wherever they go, and people go, oh, you're American. And what they say is, I'm sorry, I'm about to go on an adventure in the next few weeks, and I will come back and tell you what the Americans were saying. And I will tell you about my adventure. It's very adventurous. I wish Ted could go on my adventure with me in the next few weeks, because you would love it.
1: I'm sure I would.
0: Yeah.
1: But one thing I do know, we have to go now.
0: On an adventure?
1: Yes. It's called a news adventure.
0: Oh, the news. Love it. This is dedicated to Shanna. This is her favorite.
1: Oh, it's a great song.
0: Wheat Kings.
1: Late breaking story.
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6: Good morning. A mix of sun and cloud today as we head to a high of 25 degrees. I'm Elena Cameron with your CJBQ News Update. 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
6: Few details have been released publicly, but Canada's premiers have been given the heads up on the current state of Canada-U.S. trade talks. Prime Minister Mark Carney spoke with the provincial leaders yesterday, offering an update on the latest developments. Afterward, B.C. Premier David Eby admitted that while no agreement will offer everything hoped for, the federal government has made substantial progress across strategic sectors. Saskatchewan's Scott Moe says he's hoping both countries can negotiate a deal to reduce tariffs on Canadian steel, aluminum, autos, and lumber. Ontario Provincial Police have confirmed that the pilot who had been reported missing after failing to return to the Oshawa Airport has been located deceased.
9: The Trenton Joint Rescue Coordination Center requested OPP assistance in searching for the private aircraft after the plane failed to return after taking off from the Oshawa Airport. It was reported on Monday that plane debris had been located on Wolf Lake in Queen Elizabeth II Provincial Park, which has since been confirmed as the pilot, 73-year-old David's plane. An extraction plan is now being coordinated by investigators. OPP say that the circumstances surrounding the crash are now under investigation by the Transportation Safety Board of Canada. Zach McGibbon, Quinty News.
6: With the window to run in this year's Ontario municipal elections about to close, observers and advocates are paying attention not only to those vying to lead their communities, but also to the number of people who aren't. Zachary Spicer, an associate professor of public policy at York University, says that while a lot can change by tomorrow afternoon, the amount of seats that listed one or no registered candidates just over a day before the deadline is worth noting. Spicer, who previously worked as a senior policy advisor to the Ontario government, says it's been a trend over the last few election cycles, typically in rural communities. The Association of Municipalities of Ontario voiced similar worries last month, urging people to run for office, stressing the impact of local government on everyday life. A Belleville man facing charges after repeatedly calling 911. Tuesday, city police received more than 10 non-emergency 911 calls from the same man. He was warned about the misuse of emergency communications. However, the calls continued. During the investigation, officers also learned the man had contacted paramedic services multiple times over 24 hours, requesting transportation to hospital despite having no medical concerns requiring transport. As a result of a police investigation, a 65-year-old Belleville man was arrested and charged with public mischief and failure to comply with a probation order. And Belleville Transit continues to see a significant decline in ridership, largely due to the cap on international students at Loyalist College. City Councilor and Transit Committee Chair Catherine Brown says July was down 60,000 riders over July 2025 and 600,000 rides year over year. However, she says the news is not all bad.
0: But when we look at those numbers compared to post-pandemic levels, it's still a considerable increase from what we were experiencing.
6: She adds they're using the situation to take advantage of available drivers to enhance mobility service. Belleville Transit also introducing changes to its schedule after Labor Day, changes Brown says have received very positive feedback. Finally, Cape Breton fiddler Ashley McIsaac has dropped a defamation lawsuit against Google. The musician had claimed the online giant defamed him late last year by falsely identifying him as a sex offender in an AI-generated summary. At the time, McIsaac said the summary falsely asserted he'd been convicted of a series of offenses, including sexual assault, internet luring involving a child, and assault causing bodily harm. McIsaac filed a notice of discontinuance with an Ontario court July 29th, but no explanation was provided for the move. And that's news.
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6: In sports, the Toronto Blue Jays fell 7-6 to Tampa Bay last night. That puts the Jays one game back of the final wild card spot in the American League. Shane Bieber gets the ball for the Jays this afternoon as they take on the Rays one more time. MLS last night, Toronto FC tied Charlotte 3-3. CF Montreal defeated Columbus Crew 2-1. Vancouver lost 1-0 to Houston. The Toronto Temple's losing streak is up to 12 games, losing 93-82 in Washington to the Mystics. Ottawa's Gabriella Dabrowski in women's doubles and Montreal's Félix Auger-Aliassime in men's singles both eliminated at the Cincinnati Open Tennis Tournament. Tonight in the CFL, the Montreal Alouettes host the Ottawa Redblacks. In golf, it's the first round of the CPKC Women's Open in Alberta. The PGA Tour is playing the BMW Championship. CJBQ Radar.

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0: 7 minutes after 10 o'clock, last day, right, of the farm show and plowing match up at the Denyes farm there. Lovely. What a cool thing. Here's something. If your kids are going, we're bored, and they're city kids like my kid, take them to the plowing match. Show them what life really is like in the. This is a rural community mostly, and of course its heritage is that. So show them how cool it is. You know, our next guest has a farm, but he also is a director for the city of Belleville. Hence, works his keister off. Of course, I'm talking about Joe Reed.
1: Welcome. I didn't know he had a farm.
2: Yeah, really? Good morning. Yeah, hi. No. I have, I'm back in the north end of Ward 2, Thurlow. Actually, my son has been at the plowing match the last 2 days.
0: He's, wow.
2: He volunteers.
0: What do you grow things?
2: Corn, soybeans, and hay.
0: How many acres?
2: Around 80.
0: How the hell do you do that and this job?
1: Your son.
2: I have kids. I never had to cultivate this year.
0: I can't get my kids to empty the dishwasher. Like, how do...
2: I haven't actually cut the grass this year either. So
0: well, that's pretty good.
2: Yeah, no, the plowing match is a great event. I drove by there. Actually, Owen and I ran out there Tuesday night, seeing Brian and Darlene, and yeah. He was getting his duties for the week. He volunteers there for 2 days. So
0: that's your kid.
2: Yeah.
0: I'm not getting into finances, but does an 80 acre farm, because we're talking about dairy and what this Kuzma deal or this, tariff deal might be. Does an 80-acre farm, would that give a family enough money to live?
2: No.
0: No.
2: No, unfortunately not.
0: 80 acres is a lot, it seems, isn't it? Is that big? Is that a big farm?
2: Yeah, it's a, you know, it's a plot of land, but, you know, from a sustainability, the cost of living, you know, mortgages, you know, input costs like fuel, tariffs, all that, it's all had significant impacts to the bottom line
0: right. For
2: farmers. And, you know, I enjoy it. It's more of a passion.
0: It's like a hobby farm.
2: Yeah, the farm has been in the family for generations, right? And it's I enjoy it. It's kind of that stress relief, right? Everybody has hobbies and passion and
0: you really love doing it. I know you've texted me from like haying.
2: Yep.
0: And it seems horrible to me, but you, I think your role with the city is so demanding because there's so many aspects of it. And there's a few times a year where, you know, like right now it doesn't seem like there's things to do. But we're not having any snowstorms next week, right? Like you don't have everybody out trying to save everybody's lives on the road.
1: I can understand the stress relief
0: part
1: of it, because when I worked at the water plant, whenever I had downtime, I would jump on the zero turn and mow.
2: Yep.
1: It was great.
0: People love doing that. Well, that's why people garden. Yep. I know. So you probably put headphones in and just...
1: Yeah. No, it was great.
0: I think that idea, that's why I love skiing, even though I don't get out that much, because I can't focus on Donald Trump. I have to focus on not dying.
2: Yeah.
0: Right? Like it brings your brain to somewhere else.
2: Yep.
0: And I'm sure that's the same with you in farming, right?
2: Yeah. No, I enjoy getting in the tractor, baling some hay.
0: Do you guys have animals?
2: No, we do not.
0: Yeah.
2: No.
0: So that makes life hard, because then you have real responsibilities.
2: Commitment every day and stuff like that. We had some cows, you know, and, you know, Murphy's Law is that, you know, you're like, I remember a few years ago when on a side by side ride back, Artie's camp, and, you know, we were way, way up north of, you know, St. Ola area, and, get a call, cows are in somebody else's garden. It's like, oh my God.
0: Right.
2: So you're away. It's like an hour and a half back.
0: They're 100% dependent.

0: dependent on you.
1: Yeah.
0: Where so. The corn's just going to grow.
1: Yes.
0: It's dependent on you to be planted and cultivated, but it will do its thing.
1: It will do its thing, yeah.
0: Congratulations and thank you for feeding us.
1: Oh, well, it's, I enjoy it. And, again, you spoke about the farm show. It's a great event, you know, for those who need
0: back
1: to get
0: to that.
1: Out there.
0: Get your kids there. First of all, if they're bored, they're going to see tractors and all sorts of cool things that especially young boys are going to love. And I know that's weird, bad to say it, but boys seem to like motorized vehicles and some girls do too as well. But there's a whole bunch of stuff that they can learn and meet people, and there's good food too.
1: Yeah, when we Tuesday night when I went out there with Owen, there was combines, tractors, there was a couple zero turn lawnmower, actually quite a display of lawnmower. So it's a little bit of everything there for people to take a look at, and then the plowing competitions. And I think today, if I'm not mistaken, Owen mentioned the Queen of the Furrow competition was today, and they have speeches. So
0: they used to have a media thing, and I'm not sure if they still. They never once have they asked me to do it.
1: Oh,
0: and I think to myself, I'm a good driver. I would probably be good.
1: Yeah,
0: or horrible. One or the other.
1: One or the other.
0: Anyway, the farm show and plowing match is going on to the end of the day today. So if you're looking for something to do, and I think it's going to be a pretty nice day today, like. I don't think it's going to rain, but
1: yeah, it's actually very it's not overcast. You're not going to get sunburns. About 20 degrees right now, so it's a beautiful day.
0: So there you go. Okay, well, for people who don't know Joe, Joe as I managed as I
1: I'm a part said, of management.
0: That's right. As I is the director of transportation and operations for the city of Belleville. The word I was looking for was mentioned. And how come I couldn't think of it? I don't know. Anyway, and that's a big, big role. So for people who don't know, like, tell us how expansive that job is. Like, what do you cover?
1: Yeah, so within transportation and operation services, we include a lot of the infrastructure you see within the road allowance each and every day and on a lot of public land. So, our roads, our right-of-ways, our sidewalks, traffic lights, and then we get into within the departments, our transit system, which I think we're going to talk about some changes coming up.
0: Right.
1: We have our parks, our green inventory of trees and so forth. And then with all the fleet that takes to make that the city run. And which is actually quite a bit.
0: How many vehicles do we have?
1: We have over 300 assets. So from small little, push mowers to, recently, I think last year or the year before, we bought a GPS liner for our field maintenance. So it's a little machine that actually has a GPS load. So the lines are very straight for marking the soccer fields and football fields and rugby.
0: So you don't just put sand or a chalk in the thing and push it down anymore?
1: No, it's actually, bro, it's GPS. It's already marked out. It's, the staffer pushes it and it automatically moves back and forth to have a nice straight line, crisp line of paint.
0: That's wild.
1: $400,000 or $500,000 pieces of equipment like graders, snowplow trucks,
0: right?
1: Jet rotters, all that type of stuff that's required to maintain our city.
0: So, give people an idea. A snowplow costs how much?
1: A tandem axle snowplow with plow wing, with the GPS spreader controls. You're pushing $600,000 now. It's quite a bit. The truck chassis itself is actually the smallest component of it. I mean, it's I think $250,000 for the truck and frame, and then by the time you have the plow, the wing, and again all the technology. Well, you had a tour last year with Patrick.
0: It's amazing.
1: The technology.
0: It's so hard. I don't know how they do that. It's such a hard job.
1: It's a joystick, right? I mean, obviously it's real world, but it's like playing a video game, so to speak, that you have a joystick with different controllers and touchscreen, controller of the sand output and stuff. So
0: it's crazy. What about a bus? How much is a brand new bus? There's some beautiful new hybrid buses driving around. They're pretty cheap, right?
1: Like 1.4 cheap.
0: Is that how much they are? 1.4 million.
1: Yeah, 1.37, something like that. By the time you factor in everything.
0: How does the city pay for those? Like, do we pay monthly? Do we just, is it a lump sum? You know what? If you have a credit card, that's a lot of points.
1: Yeah,
0: good air miles.
1: Could you imagine the Canadian Tire points you could get there?
0: Right, buying a bus.
1: Yeah, no, it's funded through our annual capital budget process.
0: So we just write a check for a bus?
1: Yeah, Yeah. So ultimately, we parted budget deliberations each and every year, which we're actually working towards our 2027 capital budget now, because it'll be right. presented in February to the incoming council. But as a part of the plan, we have one of our biggest things right now in the last number of years is asset management and making sure we have sustainable funding strategies in place to make sure that we're, doing a replacement cycle.
0: If a bus breaks down, I think you talked about that last time, Joe, say we have an old bus like that brown one that used to be the trolley bus. I imagine that's one of the oldest ones, right?
1: It is one of the oldest ones, but I mean, we on an just to replace the engine, which they do go, unfortunately, right. I think we replaced four engines last year. They're about 120,000.
0: Right. So at some point you have to decide, just like we do with our cars, if we own our cars, do we run it into the ground? Do we trade it off? Do we just get a new one? Yeah. And that's the whole idea is like, do we put good money after bad? And you have to make that decision.
1: We do. Right? We have to balance those. We usually look at age. Like, is it going to be replaced? Like, if I have a bus that's coming up for replacement in this February at council deliberations and the motor goes this fall, I'm not going to it's going to get parked.
0: Right.
1: And wait till, we take it there. So it's just, you have to balance those needs. And I mean, operationally, sometimes, if you're still 2 or 3 years out before replacement, then we're going to invest that because, we need that bus to provide service.
0: The other issue is, and let's get to transit, we want ridership. Mm-hmm. Not only do we want ridership, we want people to want to work and drive them, right?
1: Yep.
0: People don't want to drive 30-year-old buses and sit on crappy old plastic, terrible, they want modern buses. They see it in other places. Drivers see it other places. Plus the safety aspect of things, the air conditioning system, all those things are much more efficient, much more comfortable, much better than they are today. They are today than they were in the past, right?
1: Oh, the new hybrid buses are like leaps and bounds from where we were before. They're hybrid, so they, they're like an electric car or hybrid vehicle that you would drive. There are certain zones that we can shut off, like when they go to the terminal, even though the air conditioning, the heat's still running while it's sitting there, the diesel motor isn't running.
0: But the battery's
1: still
0: working,
1: on the battery, yeah. Right? And it's recharging as it's driving, very similar to a hybrid car or stuff. And then, obviously if it comes to an intersection and, it stops idling, it shuts off and then it kicks back on when it needs energy again.
0: Right.
1: So the technology is so far advanced compared to where we were, even 10 years ago, to be quite honest with you.
0: I'm so glad that the city decided to go this way instead of just full electric, because I think that A, it would have cost a fortune to do that switchover. B, I appreciate full electric vehicles and what they can do. But I think hybrid is really the answer for right now, because you don't have to charge them.
1: Yep.
0: As you mentioned, the technology exists where we have a really good battery system, but the engine powers the battery.
1: Yep.
0: If God forbid anything happens to the battery, the truck or the engine, it's a...
1: Yep.
0: Aspirated, it's a diesel engine, right?
1: Yep. The industry isn't there yet. I mean, there's lots of studies that show for every, for every one diesel conventional bus or hybrid bus to fully integrate it into electric, you almost have to buy two and a quarter buses for every one bus.
0: We're not there.
1: And that's the challenge, right? Because it has downtime. It needs charging time. It can't, it doesn't regenerate right. hydro while it's driving. So it actually has to sit. And so the infrastructure there.
0: When you see those Dragonfly trucks around now that are fully electric, and I guess they plug them in all night in their wherever they go, that makes sense.
1: Yep.
0: Because they're going all day, they're full of stuff, and they can charge them overnight, right?
1: Yep.
0: But it's not a bus.
1: Yeah, no, and
0: the buses need to be dependable.
1: Yeah, from 4:30 in the morning till close to 11 o'clock at night, like our buses are going, right? So,
0: right.
1: I mean, it's hard to take one out of service where that bus would be deployed for that whole day. It would be hard because they can only get usually 8-9 hours of runtime before it needs to be charged. So,
0: right.
1: I mean, we'd have to have two buses to account for that.
0: And you can see these hybrid buses, they say, and they're beautiful. You can tell they're new. Ted, you've seen them as well. And, they must be saving some money on fuel.
1: Yeah. We're undertaking some, we've only had them for, I think 6-8 months now. Really taking a full picture of the year where our fuel usage is.
0: Right. But I mean, clearly you don't fill them up as much, right?
1: Yeah, no, exactly.
0: Right.
1: Yeah.
0: So it's going to be cheaper.
1: Yes.
0: And gas is expensive.
1: Diesel is very, the price of diesel is quite a bit more than what it had been. We were, in the years past, our calculation, on average, we used around $1 per liter, or 1 liter per kilometer. So, if the bus on an average day goes and drives a route all day, 250 kilometers, they put about 250 liters of fuel in that. And so it'll be interesting to see after, get a full year.
0: I can't wait to hear.
1: The study goes and see where the cost savings are and the efficiency points.
0: Because they are a bit more expensive than just a diesel bus, right?
1: They are. Yes, they are.
0: I would assume not a lot of cities are just buying diesel buses anymore.
1: There was the federal government had a mandate that they wanted us to, transit agencies to switch over to all electric by, I think it was the year 2040 or 2045. They have pushed that back because the technology and I think they see the cost.
0: Right.
1: So they have pushed that back. So there are some municipalities and the technology isn't quite there that have been buying some conventional buses.
0: Right.
1: But a lot of them have switched to hybrids or electric. So.
0: Okay. Interesting stuff. And of course, transit is one of the big reasons we're here. We're here. You're here. And 600,000 less riders, I think, is what we're going to see. But changes are coming to address that issue and create a viable, wonderful transportation system, public transportation system, which we have here in the city of Belleville. And of course, we'll talk with Joe Reed, who's in charge of it all, next here on CJBQ.

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6: Hello, it is your summer street team. 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They opened up yesterday. 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
10: Belleville Transit is rolling out new route and schedule updates effective the day after Labor Day. This follows extensive feedback from local riders, drivers, and, of course, city council. Joe Reed is in studio with us, if you're just joining us. He's the director, I should say, transportation and operations for the city. As we mentioned before the break, 60,000 riders down from last July to this July, probably around 600,000 less riders year after year, and that is because there's less international students at Loyalist, I suppose.
11: Yeah, we're definitely seeing the pinch on the ridership front. A lot of it was being derived from Loyalist College and the students that were coming to our area riding our buses.
10: Right.
11: So I mean,
10: you had to have two buses in the morning.
11: Well, we had the extra that was going out there. That was at one point during the peak we were running three buses.
10: Wow.
11: Back and forth as kind of that extra route. And unfortunately, we have to be adaptable. A number of years ago now, 3 or 4, we undertook the Transit Master Plan, which allowed us a little more flexibility. It kind of gave us a core core foundation of what we needed to move forward, which allowed us to obviously to be more fluid, to increase capacity as needed, which we did to adapt with Loyalist and the increase. Now we're on the back end of that mountain, so to speak, and we're trying to reduce some of the service to be more efficient. But that being said, we're seeing a significant impact on the mobility side and the needs within our community there. So there are some changes. Again, everything's been keeping in mind that we want to utilize and be as efficient as possible.
10: Right.
11: So yeah, we looked at some of the areas where we knew there was some service gaps. Potter's Creek is an example where we didn't have a regular service in through that subdivision. It was kind of just outside of that 400-meter buffer that mm-hmm. is from our best practices. So, you know, with these changes, we've looked at rerouting. We've now got a bus that's going to be going through instead of doing Moyer Street East, so from, Palmer Road towards Marshall and, Avonlow right. there, which yeah. has no residential. It's essentially is an express run back and forth to Loyalist. We've actually switch that route up, and it's going to now loop into Potter's Creek and come back to the terminal, so it'll catch that area. And as we see the expansion growth with Avonlea, the subdivision on the other side of Avonlow, that'll help us adapt to that as well. We've also seen some changes. We're going to be running during the peak periods in the morning and the afternoon in the industrial park. We're going to be switching the route slightly. It's a 30-minute service right now. During those peak times, we're going to move it to 40 minutes, but we're going to then extend into Amazon. So go out the extension out College Street and be able to loop in there. We've been getting quite a few calls and requests, and we've seen through some of our service patterns individuals going out there. So we're going to adapt the service to get us out there as well. So those are, just two of the major changes. And then College Street, the extension, there was quite a few concerns around not getting into Cascade on the, it'd be the west side of Sydney Street.
10: Right.
11: Into Tracy Park subdivision. So we're now going down.
10: There's no buses in there?
11: There was none. No, there was none through that loop there. It was within the 400 meter radius to Sydney Street, but it did adapt and allow us to get into there. So.
10: Okay, so those are some major changes.
11: They are actually, they're positive changes. And then, so we've extended that. We have reduced our service to Loyalist because, again, the demand isn't there. So we were able to reduce some of that. And then, one of the areas that we've seen seen significant growth is mobility. So those extra shifts during peak times, we've been able to adapt. And hats off to Brad Strauss and Steve Redenham, because he's our transit analyst who helped analyzed all this data to say, hey, look, these are the peak times. This is where we need to have blocks of schedule for shifts. So we were able to take some of those, and we're going to be putting on some extra mobility shifts, especially during the peak times, mm-hmm. Especially that 9 till, 11 o'clock when, individuals want to get a ride to their doctor's office or, appointments, that type of stuff. So we've actually got some extra shifts scheduled through there. And, thanks to some capital investment from council and by purchasing some extra mobility buses, we're able to put on an extra bus in the morning. So we're able to expand that to be able to meet our needs. And that way, because unfortunately we're having some, non-serviceable time. So there were some times that, people would call and they couldn't book a ride.
10: How does the mobility system work? So obviously the bus system works. So if you pay to get on the bus or you have yep. a pass and you ride the bus. How does the mobility system work?
11: So mobility service basically runs quite differently. It's more of an on-demand system. You need to meet criteria. They have a mobility or a disability issue, and you need to get a medical practitioner to sign off that you need mobility service. But once you're set up in the system, we do have it's a program called RIDECO. So you go on, you book your time, your slot, and where you need to go. And then from there, it then optimizes routes. So it actually will put in there a schedule that, hey, I'm going to get picked up at my house at 9 a.m., tomorrow morning, right? And I need to be an appointment. Well, it'll say you need to be there by, 10 o'clock. Well, it will optimize and, if it needs to pick up one or two other individuals right. as well on that route, and then it optimizes all that.
10: So you get to your appointment in time, but doesn't waste gas and effort,
11: yes.
10: like yep. going back and forth yep. and skipping people and so on.
11: Yeah.
10: These vehicles, how many people can they hold? I guess it depends on if they're in wheelchairs or mobility devices or whatever.
11: Yeah, so, I mean, we do have we have some smaller mobility buses. We have some larger, older ones. Typically, they're typical large vans that usually 5 to 8 people max. Depends on the mobility device that's required, whether it's a wheelchair or a walker or other
10: right.
11: Disabilities.
10: And what's the fare?
11: It's the same as a regular fare, so it's $3.75 to use. So it's
10: pretty sweet.
11: It's a service we provide. It's at the same rate as a regular conventional bus fare. As you can appreciate, it is heavily subsidized.
10: Interesting thing too. Let's talk about that for a second. I think there's an idea that people think that transit should generate revenue. I don't think there's a transit system in the world that makes money. Is there?
11: No. No.
10: Even the very best, like Paris. I'm sure the Paris subway system, the metro system in Paris, which is amazing, loses money probably.
11: Yeah.
10: New York City probably loses money.
11: Yeah.
10: Everybody talks about the tube. The London Underground probably loses money.
11: Yeah.
10: In Seoul.
11: Yeah.
10: I'm sure they lose money.
11: I mean, it's a service that's really, it's required. And it's
10: and necessary.
11: Yes. People need to have independence. It really does promote people to be able to stay in their homes longer and feel independent.
10: The majority of money for transit comes from the province.
11: So we try to, our fare box revenue, our cost of recovery is, we aim for around 30 cents. So for every dollar it costs to run public transit, we try to recover, 30 cents for every dollar approximately. Sometimes, it depends on the year. And okay. As we're seeing changes, it's
10: so obviously. Out of 70 cents,
11: yeah.
10: How much comes from the province? How much comes from the city?
11: Well, majority of it is funded through taxation. We utilize the province's funds for capital expenditures. So any of the like bus replacements, some of the other larger ticket items like the, and we haven't spoke about some of the shelters that are being in, but they're funded through some province and federal grants.
10: Okay, so we changes some routes. People in Amazon and West Park Village are going to have the ability to get on the bus, which is great. And I guess some of the drivers who drive big buses will drive mobility buses as well.
11: Yes, absolutely. And so they're just shifting schedules obviously make sure we're utilizing the bodies and the staff as best as possible.
10: Is that cool with the union?
11: Yeah. Okay. No. We work very collaboratively. Our Unifor partners at Transit are absolutely amazing. Jesse, Jesse's the president of Unifor. Great to work with. Very collaborative. Glenn mm-hmm. as well. Sharon.
10: What do the drivers think about? Because it is different.
11: It is different. Yeah, they get to, so every 4 times a year, they do their signups. So we have a list of all the blocks, so to speak, that would be their route for that block of time. So that, 3-month period.
10: And I assume if you've been there 25 years, you get the first choice.
11: Yes, seniority kind of helps dictate who gets what,
10: And the new guy works 4 a.m., the 4 a.m. shifts, right?
11: Or overnight or some of the weekend shifts and stuff like that. So right. It's by seniority. But
10: what does a full-time transit operator make? Like, what's the salary?
11: Right around $30 an hour.
10: That's pretty good.
11: Yep.
12: Full Am I benefit? Too old to start doing that now?
11: Well, you do need your BZ or CZ.
12: All right.
10: Does the city pay for that if you wanted to?
11: No, we recruit with that as a requirement of the role. So
10: you start at 30 bucks an hour?
11: Yeah. Yeah, I'd have to look at the exact rate, but that's approximately
10: full benefits, like OMERS?
11: Yep, it's part of the OMERS pension plan and benefits and so forth.
12: See you, Lauren.
10: Bye. I see ya. I'm going to drive a bus and in the summer play for the Montreal Expos.
11: Nice.
10: That's what I wanted to do as a kid.
11: Is that
10: drive OC Transpo in the winter and be a Major League Baseball player in the summer.
11: Good.
10: I feel that if I made it to Major League Baseball, the bus thing would have dissipated.
11: Probably.
10: Yeah. Well, that's good.
12: Depends on how passionate you are.
10: Yeah.
11: Yeah. You'd be a good bus driver.
10: I think so.
11: Honestly.
10: Hi, everybody.
11: It's customer service. It's, our drivers are ambassadors for the city. They really are. I mean, it's, they get to know the riders. They get to know their struggles, their issues. Like, a lot of our riders, the bus drivers, sometimes they're only contact every day. So it's like they become.
10: I also noticed that drivers don't have to wear suits and ties anymore.
11: No.
12: Like Ralph Crampton.
11: Yeah. Yeah, no.
12: I would hand out free potatoes.
11: Or the top hat or anything like that.
10: Like, what do they, wear like golf shirts now? Is that
11: their uniform? Yeah, they have a uniform. They're given a clothing allowance. You know, some of them like to have golf shirts like I'm wearing today, or some do have button-up shirts and so forth. So, yeah.
10: And are they allowed to wear shorts?
11: Yep.
10: Really? Mm-hmm. Shorts in the summer?
11: Yep.
10: That's very nice.
11: Yep.
10: Flip-flops?
11: Kevin Lott, our one driver who just retired, and shouted
12: clogs.
11: He wore shorts year round.
10: Really?
11: Just, he loved his shorts, and Kevin just retired.
10: Are they allowed to wear Crocs?
11: No, they have clothes shoes.
10: Yeah, I think that makes sense. Yeah. I don't like Crocs anyway.
11: Yeah, it'd be a little for driving the bus. It'd be a bit of an issue.
10: So. You mentioned shelters. So, what other accoutrements is
11: coming to transit? right now, and again, one of those when you're one of our riders, right? The amenities that are a part of public transit is important, right? So, shelters. I mean, as you know, yesterday we had a fairly decent rainstorm in the morning. As you can imagine, if you're going to Amazon or getting off work there, it's in the middle of nowhere. There's not a lot of shelter out near College Street. So we're installing 13 new shelters throughout the city. There was I think it was yesterday, installed in front of Metro on North Front. So there are a number of shelters, along College Street to, with that expansion of the service out there, I'm going to be putting some shelters.
10: And I think people have to understand, you can't just, you got to put a pad down and make it level and make sure they're solid, and they're probably more weight. I bet you these bus shelters are way more expensive than we think.
11: Yeah, they're around $10,000 a piece. But they do provide shelter from the elements, right? So when it's snowing, it's blowing, it is an amenity that's really needed. And I do know we get calls constantly requesting them at different locations. So
12: it's tough to keep them clean.
10: Yeah.
11: It is.
12: One of the problems. And like, I think I brought this up with you a couple of years ago with regards to having a garbage can or whatever. And you said that's counterproductive because, you know, people were dumping their home garbage in there.
11: And that does happen when you have public litter containers. People do bring household waste and, throw it in there, which then fills it up. There are other locations in the city that we've removed garbage containers for that various reasons.
10: Like where?
11: Over off Plaza Square. There used to be a walkway that goes from Plaza Square over to behind the YMCA, so Roland's Drive. there used to be there, and it was constantly full of kitty litter. Somebody dumped their kitty litter there all the time. So,
10: you know, people just screw up.
11: Yeah, unfortunately, it was, now because one person, unfortunately, was kind of doing things they shouldn't have.
10: Right, but why can't we find the person as opposed to screwing it up for everybody?
11: Yeah, it's hard to,
10: I think a lot of people probably use that garbage can for their dog poop when you're mm-hmm. walking. It's kind of gross to remember walking Lucy every day and wishing there was a garbage. I knew where the garbage cans were, so I didn't have to carry the poop for the whole walk, right? Yeah. And sometimes you see people just throw the green bags here, there, and everywhere. Like,
12: well, I bagged it.
10: Well, it's your job to put it somewhere. Yeah. That's why I loved walking at Zwix, because there's a garbage can like every 10 feet.
11: Yeah.
10: It's nice.
11: It is.
12: I love the ones to put it on top of the transformer boxes.
10: Yeah,
12: and
10: like, what the hell?
12: That's great.
10: That's not garbage.
11: No.
10: People, come on, it's not that hard.
11: Yep.
10: It's pretty. You got garbage at your house, keep it at your house and pay the stupid $3 or whatever it is.
11: It is unfortunate.
10: 1041. Joe is also in charge of we used to call it Parks and Rec.
11: Mm-hmm.
10: And Ted brought this up the other day and I kind of noticed it. And it's the flowers. Are there less? Is the budget's been cut? What's going on with that? There's some beautiful flower arrangements and big pots and all that kind of stuff. But is there a difference this year? We'll talk to Joe about that next.
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0: Again, if you're just wondering why we're playing so much Tragically Hip today, why not? But the other reason is it's the 10th anniversary of the Tragically Hip's final concert, which was at the big arena, of course. Back then it was the K-Rock Center in Kingston. After that became Leon's, right? And now it's Slush Puppy Place, which is the best name of any sports facility in the world. How could it be better than where you're going tonight? Slush Puppy Place.
1: Remember when we went to see Seinfeld there last year, and he January, and he goes, really? Aren't you just a little embarrassed?
0: Slush Puppy. Yeah. Who doesn't like a slush puppy, though? I remember when I was a kid, we used to go, grew up in Ottawa, we used to go up to the Alpine Slide at Mont Cascade.
1: I remember those commercials.
0: And then there were these things. You would never be able to do this today. You take this ski lift up to the top of a ski hill, and they had this fiberglass white slide that went down the hill, curves and everything. And my dad would drive a bunch of us up. And then you were 10 or 8, 9, 10, 11. And you'd pay for the pass, and you get some money for maybe a hot dog and a slush puppy, because they had a slush puppy in the canteen. And then you'd go up, and they used to have these plastic carts with a stick in the middle that was the brake. And then they switched to these weird metal ones. It doesn't matter. You'd go up, and you could fly. Like, if you wanted at a curve, you would fly up. And there were several times every time we'd come back skinned and bloodied, but we'd have a slush puppy. Orange was my favorite. They'd never let you do that today. I don't think that place like Cascade exists as a ski hill. But.
2: Yep. Risqué.
0: It was very risky. Risqué, something different. You've been to Amsterdam. Okay. Let's talk, if we can, about topography. And one of the things the city does very, very well is we plant beautiful gardens and planters in our downtown and here and there. And we have the giant one filled with stuff and hanging baskets and all that kind of stuff. And you do a great job. And I know we grow most of that stuff here. But I do notice, and Ted brought this up the other day, but I noticed it well. There seems to be some gardens that may have had plants and stuff or flowers that are just have chips on them this year. Is that accurate?
2: Yeah, there are a number of gardens that we looked at. And again, there was some discussion through our operating budget last year when we were looking at some cost saving measures to ensure that, you know, we didn't have a significant tax increase. So we did strategically look at, you know, we did reduce some of our floral budget. You know, we have reduced, I think the year before we planned, I think 300 plus baskets. This year we were closer to like 220. So we did reduce our baskets. So you are correct. You know, if you've noticed them less, there are a few less in the city. Strategically, we have like North Front and like Pinnacle Street there, that, you know, where it's turning by Thrashers. Right. You know, we've put just mulch there, and I think over in Dundas and
0: there's one right here on the corner too, that there's two trees and they used to have flowers and stuff.
2: Yeah.
0: There.
2: So we've just put some mulch there. I mean, we're kind of looking at what we can do in those areas to, you know, beautify it, but also, you know, from a maintenance point of view, it is quite a you know, I want to say quite a setup to, you know, do traffic protection, you know, with the regulations around Book 7 and, you know, all that. And, you know, our staff do a great job maintaining everything to the best of their abilities, but it does in the amount of gardens we do have, it is pushing our boundaries when it comes to weeding, maintaining them, all that. So we were strategic on where we had plantings. So we rely on Tim Shaley and Bill Wilcombe, who are our gardeners. They're expert advice. They're the horticulturist experts we have in the city. So
0: what do you do on a year like this where we didn't have any dog days, right? We didn't have 21 days in a row of sun and dry and humidity. Mm-hmm. So the grass has been a lie.
2: Yes.
0: I mean, there's been lots of extra cutting. I guess just like some years we plow a lot of snow and some years we don't. This year, I'm sure we've cut a lot of grass.
2: Yeah, there really has no been days of, you know, slowdown, right? So the WAMs, our wide area mowers, have been out steady cutting the large areas. You know, our grass crew has been going very steady. You know, there are times that our grass have been a little higher than we would like to see, but it's just the nature of, you know, the fact that we do have a lot of acreage to cut each and every year. And, you know, usually we do count on that. You know, usually May, first part of June is that go time, right? And then starts, you know, burning off or not growing as well. But this year it's been just a steady, you know, you look around their beautiful lush turf fields and grass at Swick's and stuff, which is great to see, but it does take extra maintenance. And yeah, we've been having to allocate a lot more time and energy to that.
0: Sports fields. You know, we have new pickleball courts, all those kind of things. How do we maintain those to make sure they look good on their 1,000th day as opposed to their first day?
2: Yeah, I mean, our natural turf fields, you know, we have two turf experts that, like, they went to school for this. Like, they maintain it. There's a science to it, right? And sometimes we do get some, you know, complaints from the user groups because, you know, if it's just rained and, you know, we'll cancel or block fields off because we don't want it being damaged, right? But it's strategic because it's that long-term longevity of wanting to make sure that asset's being able to be used when the big events happen, right? We're very fortunate to have a world-class, you know, turf field, you know, at Marianne Sills that, yeah, you know, can really open up as soon as the snow's gone and, you know, stay until the snow is flying, right? So we're very fortunate we do give those amenities to those user groups outside of the normal core time of year, right? Yeah, hats off to the turfs people because they do a good job. You know, that there's quite a science to it. I mean, you know, taking soil samples, looking at, you know, what the chemical composition of the soil, how much fertilizer.
0: I think
2: it's amazing.
0: I think we saw a pretty good story. I remember watching Good Story about the turf for the World Cup and the guys that are involved in ensuring it is perfect for each field. And then of course in Vancouver is a dome stadium.
2: Yeah.
0: Right. So they had to bring in special lights and all this kind of stuff when they weren't playing. And it is clearly an art, and there's nothing more beautiful for me than you walk into like Wrigley Field or Fenway Park and see how beautiful they keep that grass. And at the Rogers Center, too, it seems to be perfect every day.
2: Yeah.
0: Oh, yeah, because it's made of plastic. There really is a lot. There's so much. And it does take money. Like, it's obviously labor is the number one cost.
2: Yeah.
0: Right? But you cut down on some labor, then clearly it's hard to do everything.
2: Yeah. We're very fortunate that we have that. I want to say that mix that you can't quantify all that well, and it's the passion. You know, the staff that are maintaining these things really and truly care, right?
0: How do you keep summer students? Like, because I see them, because I drive in every day, and you know, they block off, and they're working on the thing, and they're clearly college students or university students, right? How do you get them motivated? Because 20-year-olds do not want to mow their own lawn. So how do you get them motivated to take care of the city?
2: You know what? We're very fortunate. You know, I mean, again, this year, I think we had like, I want to say over 200 applicants for our casual pool.
0: Oh, that's awesome.
2: Yeah.
0: So how many did you hire?
2: We have close to 20 when it's all said and done. We're very, very happy to be able to have returnees year after year. You know, Sarah Van Man's been there for, geez, I want to say 4 years now. So, she keeps coming back and helping us in the summertime. And they're really passionate. Like, again, they love it. They have a vested interest because a lot of them are local. They're coming back to their families or, you know, where they grew up, went to high school here and that type of stuff. So they have a passion of being invested in our community. So they keep coming back.
0: Here's a question about sports fields. Lauren, what would it take to fix the outfield sign at the Alamite?
2: Outfield at the Alamite. I'd have to look into exactly what is meant.
0: I assume he's talking about the scoreboard.
2: Yeah, I'm assuming so too. Yeah, I'll have to see I'll look into whether it's damaged or whether it needs to be replaced.
0: That's big money?
2: Replacement would be big money. I mean, I'm not sure what deficiencies there right now, but
0: right. All those little things, right?
2: Yeah. Well, there's when you look at an asset like Alamite as an example, right? Like Alamite's been there for as long as I ever remember, you know, the field. But I mean, the components that make that a park, right? Like, you know, the fencing that goes around that as the backstop, you know, that's a $60,000-$70,000 repair. You know, the sign that's there, you know, to replace that is probably $100,000, when it's all said and done.
0: The other thing is when you and I were kids, we played baseball on stones. Remember?
2: Yeah, out in Third Low, at the Third Low Ballpark. Yeah, I remember playing mine.
0: I'm going to guess that is illegal now. So safety and the new rules come in all the time, right? One day maybe you're not allowed to have chain link fences in the outfield. Who knows?
2: Yeah.
0: But that's another thing you have to pay attention to.
2: Yeah, we're part of Sports Turf Canada, which is an association that looks after sports fields and that. And they're always looking at best practices. And, you know, again, our insurer is a part of the discussions on what is best practice and what we should be installing.
0: I think about it every time I look at the chin on the scar on my chin, because that's what I got at a ballpark here in Belleville, right?
2: Yeah, and we've been upgrading over the years from, you know, that stone-based or, you know, screenings to, you know, clay-based field to make sure that it's a little safer.
0: Much safer.
2: Yeah.
0: You know where the ball might go.
2: Yeah.
0: There's kind of an idea. Yeah. But, of course, it was done for longevity, right?
2: Yes.
0: I mean, stone is stone, and it's not going to need replacing all the time and all that kind of craziness. There's so many spins and cogs and wheels that are all going around. Of course, it is going to get cold soon, so you are preparing for winter. They're saying it's going to be, what is it, a Nino or Nina? Nino, I think, which is a less snowy winter, which after last year might be good.
2: Yeah, wouldn't hurt our feelings. Yeah, no, we're preparing. We're getting all our salt and winter sand in, which is typical.
0: Oh, there's a shortage last year.
2: There was a shortage last year. Yeah, so it they'll probably say it's a shortage again this year. Now we're in a fixed contract, so we didn't have. We were efficient with it. We didn't run out of salt, luckily. There was other municipalities that did. But getting our winter sand in, well, it's nice and dry. So that way, when it gets in there, the moisture content isn't too high and then clumps and freezes in the dome. Right. So, yeah.
0: Ted, we were supposed to have a race or some sort of activity last year with winterized.
1: We need to let that go.
0: Why?
1: Well, we talk and talk.
0: This is what we were going to do. We were going to have a little race with that, and I was going to drive a bus.
2: Yep.
0: When is that has not happened?
2: We can make anything happen.
0: See, did you hear that? Did you hear that, Ted? I think we should
1: can
0: do
1: make
0: that.
1: A talk show host disappear.
0: Yeah, that would be the best. Actually, after tomorrow, I will for quite a while.
1: Oh, that's good. Yeah, Sam, rub it in. That's great.
0: What do you mean? You're going on vacation too. Are you going on vacation?
2: No, I took a week off in the first part of August.
0: You know, you've been with the city how many years?
2: Pushing 25.
0: I bet you. How many weeks a year you get?
2: I get 5.
0: You need to take them. You know why? It's good for you.
2: Yes.
0: It really is.
2: Absolutely.
0: People go, why do you take vacation? Because I said, I get 5 weeks a year.
2: Yep.
0: And I'm going to take every second of it. Yep. Because it's good for you.
2: Yes.
0: Especially somebody like you, Joe. Because we love you and we don't want you to lose your mind.
2: No.
0: You need.
1: Well, then stop asking him to come on this program because that's going to do
0: you
1: it.
0: You think this is stressful?
2: This is going to lose his
0: mind. Can you talking with unions? That's stressful.
2: No, it's actually not. I have a great job. It's not.
0: You have a
2: stressful.
0: Cool gig. Yeah. Command you to dealing with Sean? That's stressful. Just kidding. He's running for something. I don't know what, but we'll find out by tomorrow at 2. Thank you, Joe.
2: Yeah, no, have a good weekend. Thanks for having me on.
0: Joe Reed always comes in and he gives us a straight dirt on his role with the city of Belleville. We appreciate it very much. Tomorrow on the program, we're going to talk with the chief and deputy chief of the Belleville Police Service. They want to talk about their annual report. Plus, the Belleville Sports Hall of Fame board member Dan Maloney and inductee Gary Magwood will join us on the show as well. Thank you, Ted Bradford, for producing as always. We'll talk to him tomorrow. Just after the 9 o'clock news. Have a wonderful day, folks. Thanks for coming out.

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5: Good morning. It's 11 o'clock. Should be a sunny day today, but right now it is cloudy and 18 degrees. I'm Zach Gibbon with your CJBQ News Update. 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
5: Nova Scotia Premier Tim Houston says Prime Minister Mark Carney has asked provinces to restock American alcohol on their shelves. Speaking to reporters from Banff, Alberta, following Carney's call with the premiers yesterday, Houston said it was a specific ask from the Prime Minister that came directly out of the negotiating table.
8: It's been an irritant. It's been something that has kind of really bothered the United States for so many reasons. Now, whether Nova Scotians or whether Canadians will actually buy it when it gets back on the shelves, that's a whole nother discussion.
5: The Trump administration had cited the booze ban, Canada's dairy supply management system, and tariff-free auto quotas as prime reasons for the temporarily shelved 50% tariff plan. Four new candidates have filed their nomination papers to run for council seats in Quinte West. Two people registered to run in Trenton Wednesday, Jills Burke and Brent Parsons. Eight people now running in that ward. Meanwhile, David Jesse filing his papers to run in Sydney, which is now up to seven candidates. Murray Ward saw David Lovely file his nomination papers to run there for a total of five running in that ward. Candidates across the province now have until 2 p.m. tomorrow to have their papers filed and approved by the clerk in their respective municipality. With the window to run in this year's Ontario municipal elections about to close, observers and advocates are paying attention not only to those vying to lead their communities, but also to the number of people who aren't. Zachary Spicer is an associate professor of public policy at York University. He says the demands of municipal office, combined with pay that may not reflect those demands, could be among the factors deterring people from throwing their hat in the ring.
9: You know, these are councils where you're looking and they're predominantly older white guys, because to do these jobs, you either need to be independently wealthy, be retired or own a business. And a lot of these are small business owners or the farmers.
5: Spicer says making the job more flexible could help attract a greater range of candidates. A debate over how to tackle student bullying dominated a local school board committee meeting this week. HBE trustee Rachel Prinzen introduced a motion calling for a standalone anti-bullying policy, arguing the board needs an explicit framework to ensure accountability and direct leadership. Trustee Ernie Parsons backed the move, calling bullying a daily reality for many students. CEO Catherine McIver and other trustees questioned the need for a new rule book, pointing out that current codes of conduct and equity policies already meet provincial standards. The board's now considering sending the proposal back to staff to check for governance gaps and are looking at the creation of an advisory committee. Bullying discussions expected to be on the table at next week's Hastings Prince Edward District School Board meeting. OPP confirming the pilot that had been reported missing after failing to return to the Oshawa Airport has been located deceased. The Trenton Joint Rescue Coordination Center requested OPP assistance in searching for the private aircraft after the plane failed to return to the Oshawa Airport Friday. It was reported on Monday plane debris had been located on Wolf Lake in the Kawarthas. OPP say that the circumstances surrounding the crash are now under investigation by the Transportation Safety Board of Canada. The City of Belleville announcing that the Kingsman Community Outdoor Pool will be closed for the season August 29th. While summer swimming comes to a close, registration for indoor aquatic programming this fall will be underway. You can sign up beginning August 31st if you're a municipal taxpayer, while it's September 3rd for non-taxpayers. Fall Aquatic Programs begins September 21st at the Quinney Sports and Wellness Center and the Templeman Aquatic Center. And that's your news. In sports, Shane Bieber gets the ball for the Toronto Blue Jays this afternoon as they take on the Tampa Bay Rays. This following a 7-6 loss in Florida last night, putting Toronto one game back of the final wildcard spot in the American League. In MLS soccer action last night, Toronto FC tied Charlotte 3-3. CF Montreal defeated the Columbus Crew 2-1, while Vancouver lost 1-0 to Houston. Toronto Tempo's losing streak up to 12 games, losing 93-82 at the Washington Mystics last night. Ottawa's Gabriella Dabrowski and Montreal's Felix Auger-Aliassime both eliminated at the Cincinnati Open Tennis Tournament. In the CFL tonight, the Montreal Alouettes host the Ottawa Redblacks. And in golf, it's the first round of the CPKC Canadian Women's Open in Alberta and PGA's BMW Championship. CJBQ radar weather should be sunny today. A high of 24, feeling like 28 with the humidity. Clear skies tonight, a low of 11. Mainly sunny tomorrow with a high of 25, feeling like 28 with the humidity. And then another sunny day for Saturday, a high of 27. 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I'm Zach McGibbon in the Quinney News Center.
0: This is Quinney's most trusted name in news, 800-CJBQ.

Grammy Award winner there. A few times over, but that tune was huge. Anne Murray, You Needed Me, 800-CJBQ, cjbq.com. What it is, it's Ted. How are you? 11:13, 18 degrees. All in all, it's a pretty nice day. Could use a little bit more sunshine, but eventually, according to Kevin, it's going to be around. Arby's Brain Game is on your radio right now. 969-1545 is my phone number. Got a couple of meals thanks to our pals at Arby's. On the counter there, they could be yours if you haven't won anything from CJBQ in the last 30 days. Today, we're playing What Is It? What you need to do is tell me what's making this unusual sound, all right? The fact that they have they're called this is ironic because they, contrary to popular belief and what their name might tell you, they do make a sound. And you probably want to steer clear of them if you see them on your walking path. That's all I'm going to say for now. What is this?

0: Does that sound familiar? Have you ever heard such a thing? Like I said, give them a wide berth. 969, especially if they have young. 969-1545, we're playing What Is It? Give me a buzz.
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0: All right.
5: Talk to the audience. Oh, God, this is always death.
0: Oh, but it's fun. Playing What Is It on the Arby's Brain Game today. Need you to tell me what this is making this sound. Let's go. Come on now. Come on. Come on. Hear those grunts? Unusual, huh? Give you a couple of clues. Let's go to Rick. Hey, Rick.
6: How you doing?
0: I'm doing well. How about you?
6: I'm doing pretty good.
0: Any idea what that is?
6: I think I was walking down the trail there, and I thought I heard a woodpecker.
0: A woodpecker. That's, I'm afraid, not what is making that sound. But you're in the right area. It is a bird, Rick. All right? But like I said, if they've got young, boy, you better stay away. Thanks. I appreciate the call. Hi, Mike. How are you?
7: Good. Is it Canada Goose?
0: It's big enough, but you're not quite there yet. Thanks, Mike. Let's go to line one. Hi, what's your name?
8: Pat.
0: Hi, Pat. How are you?
8: Good.
0: What is it?
8: Would it be a swan?
0: I'm going to give it to you. It's, even though they're called mute swans, they do make a sound. And Pat, yeah, that's it. Congrats.
8: Thank you.
0: Yeah, they're somewhat ornery if you get too close at times. I was walking yesterday and along the Bayshore Trail, and I noticed a couple of adults, and they had what I call the three young that are at the gangly teenager stage. You know what I'm talking about? They're not cute anymore, and they're not quite big. And you know, the one parent saw me standing there and came in off the water and started walking up the bank and toward me, and I went, "Oh, okay, all right, I'm going to give you some space." My God, they're almost as big as I am, for heaven's sakes.
8: Bite your leg off.
0: Yeah, absolutely. Yeah, Swan, Pat, way to go. Arby's Brain Game winner is what you are. You just hold on, okay?

0: 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Back to you, 800-CJBQ. CJBQ.com. It's coming up on 11:27. I'm Ted. What I'd like you to do is jump on our Facebook page here in the next few minutes and have a look at our doggy of the day with the Humane Society as we get Andy Sedell from the Humane Society lined up here. And I'll give you your weather as you're doing that. 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Sun and cloud 25 today, clear 11 tonight, a little cooler up north. Ooh, hint of fall, my goodness. Sunshine tomorrow, 26, nice Saturday, sun and cloud. Afternoon or evening, showers and thunderstorms, and 26, 18 right now.
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0: All right, here we are again. Andy Sedell from the Humane Society of Hastings, Prince Edward, back in studio. Good day, sir.
3: Good morning, Ted. Here we are again.
0: Gosh, what the week? By. Yeah, I'm telling you. I don't want to hear about how fast summer's going.
3: No.
0: We're not. No.
3: Let's just not go there. No. Let's talk about Stella,
0: shall we?
3: Yeah, because she's a 4-year-old boxer with a big heart and a wonderful personality, and also a voice that she's not afraid to use. This sweet girl just loves people. She's always happy to make new friends, and she would do well with children aged 6 and up, and who can provide her with some playful personality and also respect her space. When she is ready for a snooze, she will let you know. Stella is good with other dogs, especially smaller and calmer dogs. And she can be rather rambunctious and playful at times when she's in the mood for it, but she also knows the importance of a good nap. She's a perfect companion for a playful and relaxed combination, basically happily joining in on action before settling down for that well-earned rest. Now, she's currently on a weight loss journey and is looking for a family who will help her continue working towards a healthier weight. And with the right exercise, nutrition, and also encouragement, she will have a wonderful support system cheering her on. She's also very clean in her kennel, which is another bonus for her future family. All around, Stella is a loving, happy, and affectionate family dog who has so much love to give. So if you're looking for a sweet companion with a playful spirit, a love of people, and a wonderfully expressive voice, she might just be the girl for you.
0: Oh, very good. And most people and individuals and dogs, some cats that I know are on weight loss journeys.
3: And some people.
0: I am.
3: Me too.
0: But
3: always.
0: That end of the day beer just keeps calling my name.
3: Absolutely. Like, if it's got my name on it, it's got to go.
0: All right. Well, if you can help out Stella, what should they do?
3: You can give us a call at the shelter, 613-968-4673. Check out our website, humanesocietyhpe.ca. All the animals up for adoption are on there. And of course, you can meet Stella on the CJBQ and the Humane Society Facebook page right now.
0: Absolutely. All right. Have a great weekend.
3: You too, my friend. We'll do it again next week.
0: Sounds like a solid idea.
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0: Sarah Harmer. And Basement Apartment, 800 CJBQ. Another one of Kingston's finest musicians through the years. And if I think I've mentioned this to you, if you're in Kingston, go by City Hall, around back off Market Square, because there is a free exhibit on for the next year exploring Kingston's musical heritage. It's very cool. Very well worth the few minutes, half an hour, 40 minutes takes you to go through. It's 11:42. I'm Ted. 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Coming up after Quinty at noon, Chilango's I'll Request Lunch, 969-1545. 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And it could get you a gift card to enjoy at Chilango's. All right. So I'll set a place for you. It's coming up afternoon.
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0: Doug and the Slugs, day by day, 800-CJBQ. Come on, son, what's going on? It's supposed to be sun and cloud today. It's just overcast. Well, we're going to shake down Kevin Williams, find out what's going on out there. Part of Quinny at Noon, that's coming up at 12:09. It is 19 right now.
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1: Hi, Ted. It's Nancy.
0: Hi, Nancy. How are you?
1: Good. I just wanted to know what the brain game answer was. Was it a skunk?
0: No, it was a mute swan.
1: Oh, you're kidding.
0: Yeah.
1: Jeez, I would never have guessed that. I was unloading my groceries, so I missed it.
0: They kind of snort. It's weird, eh?
1: Really?
0: Yeah.
1: Interesting. Okay, thanks.
0: Okay, Nancy. Appreciate you listening.
1: Okay, thanks.
0: Bye now.

0: 800-CJBQ, Eastern Ontario's most trusted name in news, now presents Quenty at Noon. Coming up, sports, radar weather, and much more. Now, for the day's top headlines.
1: Good afternoon. Should be sunny later on today. Right now, though, it's 19 degrees and cloudy. I'm Zach McGibble with a look at the biggin' headlines this hour, brought to you by Steele Funeral Home. 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
1: Nova Scotia Premier Tim Houston says Prime Minister Mark Carney has asked provinces to restock American alcohol on their shelves as Canada finalizes a trade deal with the U.S. Speaking to reports from Banff, Alberta, following Carney's call with the premiers yesterday, Houston said it was a specific ask from the Prime Minister that came directly out of the negotiating table.
5: It's been an irritant. It's been something that has kind of really bothered the United States for so many reasons. Now, whether Nova Scotians or whether Canadians will actually buy it when it gets back on the shelves, that's a whole nother discussion. I mean, the trade agreement, I say it's a transaction. It's the economics of it. But there's all kinds of emotions around what's happened with the relationship over the last, you know, number of years here, too.
1: All Canadian provinces pulled U.S. booze from store shelves last year after American President Donald Trump imposed tariffs. The bans on U.S. liquor remain in place in all but Saskatchewan and Alberta. The mayoral race in Quinte West has been reduced to two candidates. Dennis Flintoff officially withdrew his name through a withdrawal of nomination form to the city clerk today. In an email to the clerk that Quinte News also received today, Flintoff said he was withdrawing due to what he described as being the subject of allegations regarding his character, linking a post to a Facebook community group. He said he felt that the public accusations, quote, damaged my reputation, distracted me from the issues I was campaigning on, and contributed to an environment where meaningful discussion about Quinte West's future became increasingly difficult, end quote. Flintoff's withdrawal from the race for mayor of Quinte West has now led to two candidates vying for the seat. Those candidates are current city councilor Zach Card and Shelley Steddle. More on this story can be found at quintenews.com. While the mayoral race was reduced, the councillor field in Quinte West continues to expand as four new candidates officially entered the race. In Trenton, Jills Bork and Brent Parsons filed their paperwork, bringing the total number of candidates competing in that ward to eight. Meanwhile, Sydney Ward added David Jesse to its roster for a seven-candidate contest, and David Lovely joined the race in Murray Ward, raising its candidate count to five. Across Ontario, prospective candidates face a tight deadline, with all nomination papers requiring official approval by the municipal clerk before 2 p.m. tomorrow. With the window to run in this year's Ontario municipal elections about to close, observers and advocates are paying attention not only to those vying to lead their communities, but also to the number of people who aren't. Zachary Spicer is an associate professor of public policy at York University. He says that while a lot could change by tomorrow afternoon, the number of seats that listed one or no registered candidates across Ontario just over a day before the deadline is worth noting.
6: That's a trend that we've seen over the last couple of election cycles. I've become increasingly interested in how many races are not being contested and how many councils themselves are being fully acclaimed. And in some cases, how many councils can't find candidates to actually run in the elections.
1: The Association of Municipalities of Ontario voiced similar worries last month, urging people to run for office and stressing the impact of local government on everyday life. Hastings County preparing to reject a request from Alto to sign a non-disclosure agreement. During today's Finance, Property, and Personnel Committee meeting, a motion was put before members of Hastings County Council to provide guidance to municipal staff over how to respond to a request from Alto to sign an NDA. In the request, Alto claimed that if Hastings County agreed to the NDA, they would receive more information about planned routes before the details are made public. Specifically, the request claimed that Alto would engage the county in discussions involving early concepts, technical analysis, and emerging ideas that are still being refined. After some brief discussion, the committee voted to direct staff not to sign the NDA. That motion will go before Hastings County Council for final approval at a future meeting. The Hastings Prince Edward District School Board's weighing the creation of a brand new standalone anti-bullying policy and advisory committee. Supporters argue an explicit policy is vital to protect students and hold leadership accountable. Opponents, including CEO Catherine McIver, maintain existing codes of conduct and equity policies already cover the issue without adding administrative overlap. Staff will now evaluate potential governance gaps while the advisory committee is expected to be discussed at the next meeting of trustees. A new contract for Ontario teachers may be far off, as substantive bargaining has not even started, with just weeks to go until students head back to class. Ontario Secondary School Teachers Federation President Martha Rodowy says the government is trying to further centralize talks, moving issues such as transfer, layoff, and recall language away from local tables. The central-local split issue has been referred to the Ontario Labor Relations Board. Education Minister Paul Calandra says it is essential to first decide which issues will be negotiated centrally. A 73-year-old pilot who went missing after departing Oshawa Airport last week has been found dead. Search efforts were coordinated with the Joint Rescue Coordination Center in Trenton, leading teams to Wolf Lake in the Kawartha Lakes region. Searchers located the submerged home-built aircraft Tuesday following the initial discovery of debris a day earlier. The Transportation Safety Board of Canada now deploying a team of investigators to the site to determine the cause of the crash. Belleville transit ridership well down compared to last year, continuing fallout from the cap on international students at Loyalist College. City Councilor and Transit Committee Chair Catherine Brown says July dropped 60,000 riders over the same month in 2025 and will likely have declined about 600,000 trips when compared over 12 months. However, she says the news isn't all bad, as it's allowed them to take advantage of available drivers to enhance mobility service.
7: So we will have drivers who will have dual rows driving both types of vehicles and doing pickups along the way. So that was advantageous because we know our mobility transit continues to increase every single month.
1: She adds that overall ridership is still well above levels immediately post-pandemic. They've had to increase fares to mitigate the impact on the budget and lessen the burden on the taxpayer.

0: Global economy and the national sovereignty of countries around the world. I'm Donna Warder.
1: The city of Belleville announcing that the Kingsman Community Outdoor Pool will be closed for the season August 29th. While summer swimming comes to a close, registration for indoor aquatic programming this fall will be underway. You can sign up beginning August 31st if you're a municipal taxpayer, while it's September 3rd for non-taxpayers. Fall aquatic programs begins September 21st at the Quinney Sports and Wellness Center and the Templeman Aquatic Center. Chorus Entertainment making cuts at its TV and radio operations. Brenda Molina Navidad is more.
2: A company spokesperson says it has made a small number of changes in select markets, including jobs at Global BC, Global National, News 640, and Talk Radio. They say the changes are difficult but necessary to ensure its teams are structured in a sustainable way, while minimizing disruption to local news and audio delivery. The latest move comes after Chorus cut dozens of jobs, mostly in Western Canada, earlier this year, as part of programming changes across the country. Chorus recently reported a net loss of $36.5 million in its third quarter, as its revenue for the period fell 16% compared with a year ago. Brenda Molina Navidad, The Canadian Press.
1: And that's your news. I'm Zach McGibbon. Tim Durkin is sports, but first, here's Kevin Williams with your weather.
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4: Here's our forecast for the Quinney area. Cloud cover thinning this afternoon, becoming partly sunny, the high 24. It'll then become clear and cool tonight, the low 11. It's a beauty tomorrow, maybe a little early day fog patch, otherwise sunny and nice, high 26. Saturday, some sun and clouding up with later day showers and rumbles, the high 26. From the CJBQ Radar Weather Center, I'm Kevin Williams.
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7: I'm Tim Durkin. The Toronto Blue Jays have to have a short memory about last night as they get ready for the rubber match with the Tampa Bay Rays this afternoon.
8: The bunt is down. The throw to the plate is not in time. And the Rays playing Rays baseball to make it 5-1.
7: Now, Toronto was able to make a game of it after trailing 7-1. They would lose 7-6. The Jays are one game behind Minnesota for the final wildcard spot. First pitch this afternoon is 1:10. Shane Bieber gets the ball. The Jays off to New York for a weekend series with the Yankees. It's believed Vladimir Guerrero Jr. could be ready to return to the lineup on Saturday. Cody Clemens drove in three runs to lead Minnesota past Atlanta 6-4, completing a three-game sweep, giving him that final spot. Elsewhere, Seattle won, so they're 2.5 games back. But the good news for the Jays, Texas, Cleveland, Baltimore, and Detroit all lost. Canada's Brooke Henderson headlines the field at the CPKC Women's Open starting today in Edmonton. She won the tournament for the second time last year and earned 14 LPGA Tour titles so far in her career. The Smiths Falls native is one of 10 top 10 players in the field. Also in golf, it's the first round of the PGA's BMW Championship. Week 12 of the CFL season begins tonight in Montreal. The Alouettes will welcome the Ottawa Redblacks, who have yet to win a game in 9 tries this season. Montreal leads the league overall with a record of 8-1. It was a memorable night for CF Montreal rookie Mark Street.
9: Broken out by Strait, who cuts to the inside. Strait!
7: Strait's first goal, the difference in a 2-1 win over Columbus. Toronto FC scored a late goal and held on for a 3-3 draw against Charlotte FC. The Vancouver Whitecaps fell 1-0 to Houston. The Toronto Tempo's losing streak is up to 12 games. Shakira Austin, 11 points and 10 rebounds in Washington's 93-82 victory over Toronto. Peyton Watson heading from

0: Denver to Cleveland as part of a four-team NBA trade. The Cavaliers are sending Max Strus to the LA Clippers. Reports say Watson will sign a four-year contract with the Cavaliers worth $88 million. In the Cincinnati Open tennis, Canada's Felix Auger-Aliassime and Gabriela Dabrowski were both bounced. The president of the Ontario Honda Dealers Indy at Markham says he's sorry for the first day of the event that had to be scrapped. Jeff Atkinson says they wanted to make sure everything was in place for the event.
1: So we missed the mark on our Friday offering. We know our fans enjoyed our vendors and our exhibitors area, but there's a lot of stuff we continue to improve on, and we will moving forward. And, you know, we'll be talking to our fans and our festival goers, getting their feedback, and, you know, working towards continuing to build this event in Markham.
0: The first day was canceled because Markham's downtown core wasn't yet completely approved by safety inspectors. South Hastings Baseball League playoffs tonight. The Rhino Lining Rockies and Tyendinega Cardinals meet in game two of their semifinal series. The Rockies up 1-0. First pitch 7 o'clock in Melrose. Last night, Matt McGinnis hit his third home run of the playoffs to give the Reed McGinnis Water Solution Young Guns a 5-1 win and a series tie with Ewan's Poline. And congratulations to the Napanee U-17 Express. They won the Belleville Women's Fastball League Championship over EMS Tech 7-6 last night. And that's sports.
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4: Everyone knows that a flowering garden can be a feast for the senses, and with many homeowners choosing specific pollinator-friendly flowers, we're seeing a real support for our beneficial insects happening around our communities. But how about the local birding population? According to many studies, we are seeing less and less of them. Did you know that setting up a bird feeder can actually help with maintaining populations at healthy levels? Studies have shown that birds that have a consistent food supply have more eggs in their nest, and the chicks have a better survival rate. And don't forget, more birds are actually a benefit for your garden. Birds eat insects and help pollinate our fruit and vegetables. And if you're worried about attracting rodents and pests that may be after your bird feed, look for feeders and seed selections designed specifically to keep away the squirrels. Many of the new seed options have removed the items that the squirrels want, like sunflowers and peanuts. Instead, they focus on the seeds that just the birds want. With a Canadian songbird population down an estimated 15%, now is the perfect time to use your backyard to help step up our protection of our feathered friends.
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0: Chad, how are you?
1: Not too bad. How are you?
0: Good. Would you please quit poo-pooing on the weather? Because I love the cooler temperatures. It's beautiful.
1: Oh, I'm not poo-pooing on it. I just want, if he says sun and cloud, I want sun and cloud.
0: Okay.
1: My God, that's overcast. There's not a blink of sunshine, but he says it's going to happen. So.
0: Well, you know what? I prefer no sun, because if you're out walking, no, really, if you're out walking, like we walk 8 to 20 kilometers a day. So if you're out walking, you get pretty damn hot when you're going that far, and the sun just makes it too unbearable.
1: Yeah, no doubt. I totally get it. It's a lot warmer than it used to be when I was younger, and, you know, you've got to try to adjust, but, hey.
0: Exactly. Yeah. Yeah, I know, but I don't know. The older I get, the less tolerant I am of everything.
1: Okay. That must be a tough day for you if you're less tolerant.
0: No, it's fine. I just wondered if you could please play The Loadout or Stay by Jackson Browne, if that's possible.
1: The whole thing?
0: Well, whatever.
1: Yeah,
0: just
1: I'll see what I can. I'll try and squeeze it in for you.
0: Okay, well, I appreciate it. Thank you very much.
1: All right, Judith. Take care.
0: Have a good day.
2: Thank you. I'd like to do a song I never played in public before. It's a brand new song. It's sort of a tribute to the friends of mine that come out.

0: Hey, Rick.
1: Hey, how are you?
0: Not bad. How you doing?
1: I'm doing all right. Nice
0: Excellent.
1: Day out.
0: Yeah, it's not too bad. And like, contrary to what my last caller said, I'm not poo-pooing the weather. It's just one of these things. I'd like to see a little bit more sun.
1: Yeah, me too.
0: What's going on?
1: How about Amanda Marshall, Dark Horse?
0: Okay, no problem.
1: Great.
0: All right.
1: Thank you, sir. Have a great day.
0: You as well, Rick. Enjoy.
1: Yeah, bye-bye.

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9: Hi, Pat. How are you?
10: Not too bad. The sun's coming out.
9: Yay! What's going on?
10: I want the sun to come out so I can go swimming this afternoon.
9: 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I hope all the pieces fall into place.
10: I do, too. Can you play Willie Nelson, Paula Nelson singing, Have You Ever Seen the Rain When the Sun's Out?
9: All right. I'll find that for you and get it on.
10: Okay. Take care, Ted.
9: You too, Pat.
10: Okay. Bye.
9: Bye.

0: Tal, keep riding that wave. 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It's 12:53. I'm Ted. Got ABBA by request coming up. And you could be a winner. 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Sun and cloud, 25 today. Clear 11 tonight, sunny and 26 tomorrow. 20 degrees at CJBQ and Bird Out, brought to you by Wild Birds Unlimited Nature Shop, North Front Street, Belleville.
1: This is Bird Note. Former Washington Governor Jay Inslee made the fight against climate change a major priority during his 3 terms in office. He passed laws that cap greenhouse emissions, promote clean energy, and align state policies with global climate goals. Inslee says his love of birds is one of the motivations for his efforts.
2: Birdsong to me is just such a rich part of my daily life. It just perks me up. There are many threats to our birds where we're, you know, maybe 1 out of 8 species are in real trouble worldwide. Obviously, habitat loss is significant, but climate change is the ultimate destroyer of worlds, including in bird life.
1: Inslee believes everyone has a reason to want to protect the environment.
2: You may want to have snow in the mountains to ski on. You may want to have air to breathe in August so that forest fire doesn't smoke your kids. So there's many reasons, but one of the principal ones for me is to keep birds in my life. You know, when I hear the red-winged blackbirds, you know, they're whistling, and I think they're whistling to say, get off your duff and go fight against climate change, partner. So they keep me inspired.
1: Learn more about the difference you can make for birds at birdnote.org. I'm Joni Franklin.

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0: Well, thank you for joining me for 3.5 minutes for a good cry. Oh, come on, they're guilty pleasures. Barry Manilow, when will I see you again? It's 109 at CJBQ. No crying over this. Ameliasburg Heritage Village. Great spot. 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

0: 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It's coming up to 120 on the nose. I'm Ted. 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
0: Well, by God, Pat was right. Sun's coming out. She's probably in the pool by now, and I'm glad. CJBQ's radar, weather, sun and cloud this afternoon, about 25. Going to be clear and cool tonight, about 11 degrees, cooler up north, sunny, 26 tomorrow, sun and cloud, maybe some afternoon showers on Saturday. And 26, right now it's 21 at CJBQ.

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1: Susan Jacks, 800-CJBQ, CJBQ.com. Doobie Brothers in there too. And What a Fool Believes. They say the king of yacht rock tunes, I guess. Do with that what you will. It's 1:38, hard to believe. Friday and tomorrow already. And we've got another top 10 coming up between 11 and 2. Hey, check that out. I beg of you. Because, well, you know how it works in radio. If nobody's listening, I'm done. Also, tomorrow, another anniversary couple of the week. Do you know somebody that deserves the recognition? Celebrating maybe a monumental anniversary. They could win with the Boathouse Seafood Restaurant and CJBQ. 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

0: Rainy day people, Gordon Lightfoot, 800 CJBQ, Police in there too, number one album, today in 83. It's 151, that sunshine's warming things up just a bit, forecast is coming up. Hey, today is the day, Kiwanis Club of Tweed, annual chicken barbecue is on. Next feed and pick up 3:30 to 5, then there's 5 to 6:30. Hopefully you've got your tickets, might still be some at Deller's IDA or Kiwanis members. And it's put on, like I said, by the Kiwanis Club of Tweed. Pick up today at the Land O'Lakes Curling Club. Enjoy.
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0: CJBQ's radar weather, enjoy sun and cloud this afternoon, about 25. It's going to be clear and comfortable tonight. Put those windows open at 11 degrees, a little cooler north of 7. Tomorrow, sunny, 26. Sun and cloud to start Saturday. Rain in the afternoon with a high about 26. Right now it's 22 at CJBQ.

0: close as I can get to imitating that is just tapping out my fingers on the
1: That was pretty good,
0: counter.
1: Though. I thought you were playing.
0: You heard that?
1: Yep.
0: My God. That's coming from a musician, everybody. Or is it a mute magician? What are you?
1: I'm a magician.
0: Okay. All right. I always get the two confused.
1: Make listeners disappear.
0: Yeah. And your cohort. I'm out of here. Hey, you ready to rock and roll?
1: Yes, sir.
0: All right. Coming up after that.

0: Good afternoon. A mix of sun and clouds today with a high of 25. Right now it's 22 degrees. I'm Alan Michael Steele with your CJBQ News Update. Prime Minister Mark Carney has briefed the premiers on Canada's draft trade deal with the United States. Speaking with reporters in Ottawa after yesterday's meeting, Canada-U.S. Trade Minister Dominic LeBlanc says the discussion with all the premiers was constructive and important. LeBlanc added that Canada's chief negotiator, Janice Charette, participated from Washington.
1: The Prime Minister updated the premiers on where we were in terms of our discussions with the United States. We have more work to do. Madame Charette participated in the discussion from our embassy in Washington because she is finalizing the important work that we need to do over the next little while.
0: Key terms of the trade deal between Canada and the United States remain unclear. The tariffs on about $28 billion worth of Canadian imports have been postponed until 12:01 Eastern Time on Saturday. The mayoral race in Quinte West has been reduced to two candidates. Dennis Flintoff officially withdrew his name for a withdrawal of nomination form to the city clerk on Thursday. In an email to the clerk that Quinte News also received on Thursday, Flintoff said he was withdrawing due to what he described as being the subject of allegations regarding his character, linking a post to the Facebook community group. He said that the public accusations damaged his reputation, distracted from the issues he was campaigning on, and contributed to an environment where meaningful discussion about Quinte West's future was becoming increasingly difficult. Flintoff's withdrawal from the race for mayor for Quinte West has now led to two candidates vying for the seat. Those candidates are current city councilors Zach Card and Shelley Steddle. The Hastings Prince Edward District School Board's weighing in on the creation of a brand new standalone anti-bullying policy and advisory committee. Supporters argue an explicit policy is vital to protect students and hold leadership accountable. Opponents, including CEO Catherine McIver, maintain existing codes of conduct and equity policies already cover the issue without adding administrative overlap. Staff will now evaluate potential governance gaps while the advisory committee is expected to be discussed at a next meeting of trustees. Canada has remained silent after Israel announced its military did not commit a criminal act when it killed seven aid workers in Gaza 2 years ago, including a Canadian military veteran from Quebec.
2: Jacob Flickinger was among seven staff working with World Central Kitchen in April of 2024 when Israeli airstrikes hit their convoy, which the aid group says was coordinated with the Israeli military. Israel's military said yesterday it mistakenly identified the aid workers as armed Hamas operatives. World Central Kitchen says the military's account of the strike is untrue. Australia's foreign minister has expressed outrage at the findings. The Canadian press has reached out for comment from Foreign Affairs Minister Anita Anand, who has not yet made a public statement reacting to the case. Naira Ahmed, The Canadian Press.
0: The Ontario Provincial Police have confirmed that the pilot that had been reported missing after failing to return to the Oshawa Airport has been found dead. Zach McGibbon has more.
3: The Trenton Joint Rescue Coordination Center requested OPP assistance in searching for the private aircraft after the plane failed to return after taking off from the Oshawa Airport. It was reported on Monday that plane debris had been located on Wolf Lake in Queen Elizabeth II Provincial Park, which has since been confirmed as the pilot, 73-year-old David's, plane. An extraction plan is now being coordinated by investigators. OPP say that the circumstances surrounding the crash are now under investigation by the Transportation Safety Board of Canada. Zach McGibbon, Quinte News.
0: And that's the news. In sports, the opening round of the CPKC Women's Open gets underway today at Edmonton's Royal Mayfair Golf Club. Defending champion Brooke Henderson of Smiths Falls headlines the field after winning her second Canadian Open title last year. Six of the world's top 10 golfers are competing, including American world number one Nelly Korda. The Toronto Blue Jays will try to gain ground in the American League wildcard race when they finish off a three-game series with the Tampa Bay Rays this afternoon. Tampa Bay held on for a 7-6 victory last night to even the series. Toronto trails Minnesota by one game for the American League's final wildcard berth. The league-leading Montreal Alouettes put their 8-1 record on the line tonight against winless Ottawa. The Red Blacks head into the matchup at 0-9 as they continue the search for their first victory of the season. The game in Montreal kicks off Week 12 of the CFL schedule. CJBQ Radar Weather. A mix of sun and cloud today with a high of 25. Looking at tonight, clear with a low of 11. And tomorrow, sunny with a high of 26. Right now, it's 22 degrees. 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

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Good music for you all afternoon. Fine sounds from the 50s, 60s, early 70s. And here we go with the Searchers on CJBQ.

Brainwash. Dave Clayton Thomas, the boss man on 800 CJBQ. It's 216, 24 degrees in the sunshine with Roy Orbison. Written for his wife at the time. This is Claudette on 800 CJBQ.

0: you, baby. That's one way to... I don't know if that's a compliment or not, but there it is. There's the Coast Airs on 800-CJBQ. It is 219.
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0: Oh, weather fairy. Here he is now. Hey, Brady.
2: Good afternoon.
0: Thanks for the forecast. Appreciate it. Well, he's wearing his flip-flops ready. Well, it is a flip-flop kind of day out there. Clear skies tonight. Another chilly night, down to 11 degrees. Very nice for sleeping. Sunshine to end off the week tomorrow, up to 25. Perfect day. Down to 12 tomorrow night. And Saturday looks nice. Heating up, though, 27 degrees with sunshine on Saturday. Showers move in Saturday night, and it looks like showers on Sunday. And high of 22. Right now, it's 24.
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0: Strange. People are strange. I'll vouch for that. There's the Doors on 800-CJBQ. It is 2:39. John Goodvoice is here to play Name That Tune.
1: You bet I am, Freddie. I'm excited.
0: I can tell you're excited, John. What's up for grabs for today's contest?
1: Well, Freddie, a big surprise. It's a Montana's gift certificate, Freddie. $20 for Montana's Bell Boulevard here in town.
0: Okay, fine restaurant up there in Bell Boulevard. We thank them for their prize. And let's get to it. Name That Tune is a contest. I have about 1.5 seconds of a song. So very brief clue today. 613-969-1545 to name that tune. And here is the clue. Listen very carefully. That's it. Just a minute, a second and a half of a song. Did you miss it? Did you want to hear? Oh, sure, I'll play it again. All right, there you go. It's 969-1545. Name that tune.
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1: I thought it was a nude beach. It's an honest mistake, Freddie. I don't know. We're on the air, John. Oh! Pardon me. All right, here we go. Name that tune. Here's the clue again, Freddie. There you go. Second and a half of music. Not much to work with there. Hi, CJBQ.
10: Hi, is it Somebody's Fool?
0: That's right. You had some help in the background. Who's that?
10: My husband.
0: What's your name?
10: Ricky.
0: Ricky, good for you. You did it. You're off to Montana's.
10: Okay, thanks a lot.

0: Dilly, what? Why the dillies? I'll never know. There's Sammy Turner, Lavender Blue on 800-CJBQ, 9 minutes away from 3 o'clock. Thursday night means, cruise nights in Marmara. Nice night for that up there. And also in Picton at the Crystal Palace, usually. And fine weather for both those cruise nights tonight. Take them in. You know, we're getting down to it here. We're most cruise nights were, what, maybe over a month away from the last one of the year. So take them in while you can, you know.
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0: Clear and beautiful tonight. Nice and cool like last night, down to 11 degrees. Sunshine tomorrow, 25. Nice end of the week. And a beautiful Saturday, 27 and sunshine. However, Sunday, a little more damp. Rain Saturday night, down to 17, and some rain on Sunday. With a high of 22. Right now, it is 24 degrees Celsius downtown Belleville.
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0: Good afternoon, it's 3 o'clock. A mix of sun and cloud today with a high of 25. Right now it's 22 degrees. I'm Alan Michael Steele with your CJBQ News Update. Belleville police are conducting an investigation at Myers Pier today. Not much is known at this time, only that there is no threat to public safety. Reports the Quinney News had multiple police cruisers, a fire truck, and paramedics en route to the scene. We've reached out to Belleville police for comment, and we'll have more on this story as it becomes available. Quebec's premier says her stance on the trade deal between Canada and the U.S. will remain neutral until she knows more. Christine Frechette says her goals are to protect businesses and workers and maintain supply management and cultural exceptions.
1: I don't have sufficient information in order to decide if it's a good agreement or not. I have to get more information from Ottawa. I asked many questions and they've taken them in note. We will talk again.
0: As for Prime Minister Mark Carney's request for provinces to put U.S. alcohol back on the shelves, Frechette says Quebecers alone will make that decision. The city of Belleville says replacement of the Great St. James Mount Pleasant Street stairs will start this Monday. In a post to X, the city says the existing wooden staircase will be removed and replaced with a new galvanized steel staircase. They say the new stairs will provide greater durability and longevity while helping to maintain an important pedestrian connection in the community. The work is expected to take approximately 6 weeks to complete. Ontario students will soon return to school, but a new contract for their teachers and education workers may be far off as substantive bargaining has not even started. Current education contracts are set to expire at the end of the month, but negotiations for a new deal have stalled before they even got really started, with parties not agreeing on which issues should be bargained centrally and which should be local. Ontario Secondary School Teachers Federation President Marfa Haradaway says that the government is trying to further centralize talks, moving issues such as transfer, layoff, and recall language away from local tables.
2: What we are seeing is this government take a position that they want to move almost all matters to the central table, therefore eliminating the ability for locals to deal with local issues with their local employer.
0: The central local split issue has been referred to the Ontario Labour Relations Board, effectively stalling bargaining. WestJet must scrap its 300-pound weight cap on mobility aids, like power wheelchairs, before July 2027.
3: The Canadian Transportation Agency has found the country's second-largest carrier is imposing an undue barrier on travelers living with a disability by effectively barring some power wheelchairs from its planes. The case was brought before the Transportation Agency by a former federal minister of state for transport. That was after he was stopped from flying with his custom wheelchair on a flight between Winnipeg and Toronto early last year. He and other advocates say the weight cap has curtailed air travel in parts of the country and discriminated against people living with a disability. WestJet said it has no comment as parts of the matter remain before the regulator. Naira Ahmed, The Canadian Press.
0: And that's the news. In sports, the opening round of the CPKC Women's Open gets underway today at Edmonton's Royal Mayfair Golf Club. Defending champion Brooke Henderson of Smiths Falls headlines the field after winning her second Canadian Open title last year. Six of the world's top 10 golfers are competing, including American world number one Nelly Korda. The Toronto Blue Jays will try to gain ground in the American League wildcard race when they finish off a three-game series with the Tampa Bay Rays this afternoon. Tampa Bay held on for a 7-6 victory last night to even the series. Toronto trails Minnesota by one game for the American League's final wildcard berth. The league-leading Montreal Alouettes put their 8-1 record on the line tonight against winless Ottawa. The Red Blacks head into the matchup at 0-9 as they continue the search for their first victory of the season. The game in Montreal kicks off Week 12 of the CFL schedule. CJBQ Radar Weather. A mix of sun and cloud today with a high of 25. Looking at tonight, clear with a low of 11. And tomorrow, sunny with a high of 26. Right now, it's 22 degrees. 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
6: Good afternoon. Here's Marvin Gaye and Tammy Terrell to start us up this hour. Ain't No Mountain High Enough on 800 CJBQ.

I couldn't dance. You didn't even want me around. And now I'm back to let you know I can really shake 'em down.

0: Lucille Little Richard on 800-CJBQ 317. Well, get set this weekend for the Belleville Dragon Boat Festival. That happens just across the way here at Victoria Harbor. Gets underway at about 8 in the morning on Saturday till 3 in the afternoon. Come on down and see the races, and there'll be other things to do while you're down here. And luckily for them, Saturday looks to be a wonderful weather day for that event.
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0: Sunday, not so much. Here's your forecast. Clear skies tonight, down to 11 degrees. Sunshine and 25 tomorrow. Saturday, beautiful sunshine and 27. But the showers move in Saturday night and continue into Sunday. Showers on Sunday, clouds, and high 22 degrees. Right now, 24.
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0: 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It's 3:32, and it's time for our Flower Power song of the day with Zero, our resident hippie, and he's our Flower Power expert. Good afternoon. Hey, man, greet the day like a blade of grass. Dig it, man. Yes. Do you have a thought for the day today, Zero?
1: A thought for the day. Freddy, why would you ask this greaseball? He hasn't got a thought in his head.
0: I'm sure he has some kind of wisdom to pass on.
1: Wisdom?
0: No, I'm sure you have some wisdom for it. Oh, no, yeah. Thanks for asking, man. I do have a thought for the day.
1: This ought to be good. Can't wait. Here we go. Give it to us, greaseball.
0: Just let him talk, would you? Go ahead, Zero. What's your thought for the day?
1: Man, you know, the words "do not touch" must be one of the scariest things to read in Braille. You know what I'm saying?
0: See, Freddy? You know, Greaseball, you're not the dumbest guy in the world, but you better hope he doesn't die. It's okay. All right. What do you have for us today?
1: The Who, man.
0: I think you hurt my feelings.
1: That's all.
0: You didn't hurt your feelings. You're fine. What do you have?
1: Now I can see for miles.

0: is my car.
1: Shapes of Things to Come, Yardbirds, 800 CJBQ. Kind of 2-for-1 flower power there. Thanks, Zero. Hey, man, I'm all about giving you a deal. You know what I'm saying? You're giving us a deal today. Coming up this weekend, Marmara is a good place to be on Saturday. The Marmara Social Wine, Cheese, Beer, and Food Fiesta goes at the arena on Saturday, starting at 10:30 in the morning. 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Harold McQuigg will be there, the Rogers Boys as well. $10 a person to get in. 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

0: Donna, the prima donna. Look out for her. There's Dion, 1963 on 800 CJBQ. It's
1: 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CJBQ, radar weather.
0: Well, what do you say, Brian?
2: Woo!
0: Thought he was on vacation. Well, he's always hanging around. Clear skies tonight. And a low of 12 degrees. Tomorrow, beautiful day. Sunshine filled and high of 25. And Saturday looks pretty good, too. 27 with plenty of sunshine. However, Saturday night, showers arrive, a low of 17, and showers expected for Sunday with a high of 22. So if you're going to do anything, you know, you want sunny weather for it, Saturday's your day for sure. Right now, it's 23 Celsius.
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0: Good afternoon, it's 4 o'clock. Should be clear tonight. Right now, 23 degrees and mostly cloudy outside. 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
0: Canada-U.S. Trade Minister Dominic LeBlanc back in Washington, and he's brought some friends from Ottawa. LeBlanc, Canada's chief trade negotiator, Janice Charette, arrived for another meeting with U.S. Trade Representative Jameson Greer. They were joined by Canada's ambassador to the U.S., Mark Wiseman, and the Prime Minister's chief of staff. They're working to finalize terms of a deal that's expected to lower U.S. tariffs on steel, aluminum, lumber, and autos. Many Torontonians say they have no plans to start buying American alcohol again, even if Ontario lifts its ban on U.S. products at the LCBO after more than a year. Local resident Peter Olson says he won't be buying any American products if Premier Doug Ford decides to bring them back.
3: I'm not buying it. It's been almost a year now, and I haven't really missed it, so I think it'll be all right. We've all sort of replaced everything with Canadian products, and like, there's really nothing from the States that is super special that is going to make a big difference.
0: Ontario pulled American alcohol from its shelves in March of 2025. Belleville police conducting an investigation at Myers Pier today. Not much known at this time, only that there's no threat to public safety. Reports to Quinney News had multiple police cruisers, a fire truck, and paramedics en route to the scene. We have reached out to Belleville police for comment, and we'll have more on this story as it becomes available. There's now a fifth candidate running for mayor of Belleville, Paul Fleming, announcing he's filed his nomination papers and will be running for mayor in this year's election. Fleming is a partner and senior business strategist with People Minded Business. His bio on the website states that he has over 30 years of business consulting and organizational executive leadership expertise across a variety of industries. He joins incumbent Neil Ellis, Cynthia Black, Don Metzger, and Kyle Wolven as candidates. Fleming started his campaign by giving out his phone number. More can be found at QuinteyNews.com. While one mayoral race grows, another has shrunk. The mayoral race in Quinte West reduced to two candidates. Dennis Flintoff officially withdrawing his name through a withdrawal of nomination form to the city clerk today. In an email to the clerk that Quinte News also received on Thursday, Flintoff said he was withdrawing due to what he described as being the subject of allegations regarding his character, linking a post to a Facebook community group. He said he felt that the public accusations, quote, damaged my reputation, distracted me from the issues I was campaigning on, and contributed to an environment where meaningful discussion about Quinte West's future became increasingly difficult, end quote. Flintoff's withdrawal from the race for mayor of Quinte West has now led to two candidates vying for the seat. Those candidates are currently city councilors Zach Card and Shelley Steddle. Northumberland OPP charging a youth following a dispute involving weapons. On Wednesday, just before 6:30 p.m., officers respond to a home on Deal Road in Crammy after receiving reports of a youth brandishing a weapon during a verbal dispute. Officers attended the scene and took one person into custody. Further investigation revealed that the youth had brandished a firearm and had taken a vehicle without permission during a previous incident. No injuries were reported. As a result of the investigation, a 16-year-old from Crammy faces charges including unauthorized use of a firearm, uttering threats, and taking a motor vehicle without consent. The accused was held to appear before the Ontario Court of Justice in Cobourg. Budgeting for back-to-school shopping can be a daunting task as parents balance school supply lists with all the other costs of raising children. Naira Ahmed has more.
4: A recent survey by Cattle and the Retail Council of Canada found average back-to-school spending for kindergarten to grade 12 students amounted to $600 to $750 per child when electronics were included. The report also found over 90% of parents surveyed said back-to-school shopping is more expensive than in recent years. 53% said it was a lot more expensive. Financial experts say back-to-school shopping budgets is the perfect real-world teaching moment for helping kids make choices about money where they can see how it affects them. Naira Ahmed, The Canadian Press.
0: And that's your news. In sports, the Toronto Blue Jays have won their series against the Tampa Bay Rays. The Jays beat the Rays 5-1 just moments ago, taking two of the three games against Tampa Bay. Shane Bieber allowing only one run over seven innings pitched. Home runs came from Kazuma Okamoto, Nathan Lucas, and Daz Cameron. The Jays are now off to New York for a three-game series with the Yankees that will begin tomorrow. The league-leading Montreal Alouettes put their 8-1 record on the line tonight against winless Ottawa. The Red Blacks head into the matchup at 0-9 as they continue to search for their first victory of the season. The game in Montreal kicks off week 12 of the CFL schedule. The Edmonton Oilers and Boston Bruins are heading to Germany for regular season games in 2027-28. The Oilers will play twice in star center Leon Draisaitl's hometown of Cologne, while the Bruins will play two games in Munich. The NHL says opponents for the four games have yet to be determined. CJBQ radar weather, clear skies tonight, a low of 12 degrees, mainly sunny tomorrow with a high of 25, feeling like 28 with the humidity, and then sunshine for Saturday and a high of 27. 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I'm Zach McGibbon in the Quinny News Center. 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
5: 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It's a trouble-free drive on Belleville and Trenton Streets. I'm not seeing any issues with Highway 62 or 37 from the 401 to Highway 7. And Highway 49, you will just find construction-related volume from County Road 15 to about Bethesda Road, and that's in both directions. But I'm not seeing any heavy major issues. And we're smooth sailing on the 401 through Belleville and Trenton. 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With the latest traffic, I'm Antonia Altabonte.
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0: Party Doll. That's Buddy Knox on 800-CJBQ. It's 419. Big hello to everybody back in Tamworth this afternoon. Tamworth, yes, Tamworth. They're getting all ready to go for their fish fry and corn roast coming up on Sunday. Put on by the Lions Club back there. 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It'll be a good place to be on Sunday. Indoors, because it's going to be a rainy day. Tamworth Arena is where it's taking place. Doors open at 2. The food gets served around 4 o'clock till 6 o'clock. You get a couple pieces of fish, corn on the cob, all the fixings, dessert, too, even some beverage with that for just $20. 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They have a 50-50 draw and live entertainment with the Land O'Lakes Cruisers. 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
0: 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Good afternoon, Kevin Williams.
2: Freddie Vet, good day to you. Good day to all. How are you?
0: It is a good day. I see, I think almost every day this week, Sandbanks has been at capacity, as you would expect this time of year. Summer holidays still going out there, and what a day to be at the beach. Oh, my goodness.
2: Yeah, we really made out well overall. A little cloud cover earlier, hiding that sun, but that since moves off to the east, moving away. A little much of a nip for a dip later tonight. That temperature is going to drop pretty quick, and by tomorrow morning, some of us at daybreak will be below 10. So you're not probably taking a dip tomorrow morning early anyway, but a nice day coming up. Should be a comfortably warm afternoon. And the weekend, I do think still, as we've said all week, we'll start it okay. I think Friday night, Saturday morning will be dry. If you have outdoor plans Saturday morning, you should be good to go, as it appears now. But moisture will come on back from the south and from the west, two different systems, and they'll combine and conspire to bring us some showers. That'll be late Saturday afternoon, Saturday night, Sunday. Not going to be a washout kind of pattern, but if you do have outdoor plans anytime from late Saturday afternoon through Sunday, you might want to have a plan B just in case. But for the short term, I think we're fine. Sunshine, just a few scattered clouds, and then overnight tonight becoming crystal clear, starlit, and kind of cool. We're projecting a low of 11 in town, up toward the north, toward Marmara, Tweed, Medoc. I could see down to about 8 or so. So just a little crispness in the air when you head out early tomorrow. But tomorrow's a nice day. Plentiful sunshine. It warms up pretty nicely. We'll see a high of 26, low humidity. Good-looking day coming up tomorrow. Saturday, again, the morning is okay. Some sun and dry. Cloudy in the afternoon. Some showers arrive with thunder, 26. A few showers around on Sunday as well. Freddie?
0: Just to clarify, you said crispness, not Christmas, right?
2: Merry Christmas.
0: Merry Christmas. I'll tell you, when I woke up this morning, I left some of the windows open downstairs, and it was 60 Fahrenheit in the house. It was, wow, I was like, I should have closed those up before I went to bed last night. It was a chiller.
2: Yeah, and if you're a fan of the high heat, as we said on your program a few days ago, but it not happening. I don't see it the rest of the month. Now, we'll get some warm days and pleasant days, make no mistake. But if you like that really hot stuff, that torrid summer blaze, not happening this month. We'll see what happens in September, but the days are dwindling to get into any real big heat waves, but we'll have some nice days just the same.
0: All right. Very good. We'll leave it there. Talk again tomorrow right around now. Thanks so much, Kevin.
2: Thank you, Freddie.
0: Right now, 24 downtown.
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0: See you in September with the Tepos on 800 CJBQ. Boy, I have a heck of a countdown coming for you after 5 o'clock. They're top 5 at 5. We're going to go back 70 years. 70 years, 1956, the year rock and roll exploded on the charts. We're going to count them down after 5. Stick around.
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1: Good afternoon. Clear skies expected for tonight. Right now, 24 degrees, feeling like 27, and partly cloudy. I'm Zach McGibbon with a look at making headlines this hour. 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
1: Canada-U.S. Trade Minister Dominic LeBlanc returning to Washington today to meet again with U.S. Trade Representative Jamieson Greer to continue work on finalizing a deal to avert a new round of U.S. tariffs. Speaking briefly to reporters, LeBlanc says they had a detailed meeting.
5: Canadians expect us to get a deal that's in the economic interest of Canada and Canadian workers. We're very close. We continue to make progress, and we're going to stay here and do the work that's necessary until we get to that point.
1: The deal expected to address U.S. tariffs on steel, aluminum, lumber, and autos, some U.S. concerns about limited access to Canada's dairy market, as well as Canada's retaliatory tariffs on autos and provincial bans on American alcohol imports. Manitoba's premier says he is reluctantly open to returning U.S. booze to provincial shelves as part of a trade deal, but hopes Canadians won't buy it. Wab Kanoo says he would rather push for a better deal that would see tariffs lowered further and that Trump shouldn't be trusted.
6: Who are we making this deal with? Do we expect that this is going to be the end of, like, Donald Trump is all of a sudden going to say, oh yeah, I'm not going to bug Canada again. We're going to say that Donald Trump is not going to change his word? He's not going to go back on his word?
1: Kanoo says Prime Minister Mark Carney has all but begged the provinces to agree to allow U.S. alcohol sales as Canada and the United States work to finalize a new trade deal to ward off further punishing tariffs on Canadian goods. Many Torontonians say they have no plans to start buying American alcohol again. Toronto resident Marquita Stewart says she won't buy American products until Canada's relationship with its southern neighbor is repaired.
7: I just think that we need to think about what the American president is doing to our country, and not a chance in the world that I'm going to support anything American. So yes, there should be pushback.
1: Ontario Premier Doug Ford said last week that he's open to returning U.S. booze to the province's shelves if there's a fair deal that protects Canadian steel, aluminum, auto, forestry, agricultural, and manufacturing sectors. There's now a fifth candidate running for mayor of Belleville, Paul Fleming, announcing he's filed his nomination papers, will be running for mayor in this year's election. Fleming is a partner and senior business strategist with People Minded Business. His bio on the website states that he has over 30 years of business consulting and organizational executive leadership expertise across a variety of industries. He joins incumbent Neil Ellis, Cynthia Black, Don Metzger, and Kyle Wolven as candidates. Fleming started his campaign by giving out his phone number. More can be found at QuinteNews.com. While one joining the race in Belleville, another getting out of the race in Quinte West. The mayoral race now down to two candidates as Dennis Flintoff officially withdrew his name through a withdrawal of nomination form to the city clerk today. In an email to the clerk that Quinte News also received today, Flintoff said he was withdrawing due to what he described as being the subject of allegations regarding his character, linking a post to a Facebook community group. He said he felt that the public accusations, quote, damaged my reputation, distracted me from the issues I was campaigning on, and contributed to an environment where meaningful discussion about Quinte West's future became increasingly difficult, end quote. Flintoff's withdrawal from the race for mayor of Quinte West has now led to two candidates vying for the seat. Those candidates are current city councilor Zach Card and Shelley Steddle. Belleville police conducting an investigation at Myers Pier today. Not much known at this time, only that there is no threat to public safety. Reports to Quinte News had multiple police cruisers, a fire truck, and paramedics en route to the scene. We've reached out to Belleville police for comment. We'll have more on this story as it becomes available. The city of Belleville says replacement of the Great St. James Mount Pleasant Street stairs will begin this Monday. In a post to X, the city says the existing wooden staircase will be removed and replaced with a new galvanized steel staircase. They say that the new stairs will provide greater durability and longevity while helping maintain an important pedestrian connection in our community. The work expected to take approximately 6 weeks to complete. Hastings County preparing to reject a request from Alto to sign a non-disclosure agreement. During today's Finance, Property, and Personnel Committee meeting, a motion was put before members of Hastings County Council to provide guidance to municipal staff over how to respond to a request from Alto to sign an NDA. In their request, Alto claimed that if Hastings County agreed to the NDA, they would receive more information about planned routes before the details are made public. Specifically, the request claimed that Alto would engage the county in discussions involving early concepts, technical analysis, and emerging ideas that are still being refined. After some brief discussion, the committee voted to direct staff not to sign the NDA. That motion will go before Hastings County Council for final approval at a future meeting. Ontario students will soon return to school, but a new contract for their teachers and education workers may be far off as substantive bargaining has not even started. Current education contracts are set to expire at the end of the month, but negotiations for a new deal have stalled before they even really started, with the parties not agreeing on which issues should be bargained centrally and which should be local. Ontario Secondary School Teachers Federation President Martha Haradoe says the government is trying to further centralize talks, moving issues such as transfer, layoff, and recall language away from local tables.
8: What we are seeing is this government take a position that they want to move almost all matters to the central table, therefore eliminating the ability for locals to, deal with local issues with their local employer.
1: The central-local split issue has been referred to the Ontario Labor Relations Board, effectively stalling bargaining. A 15-year-old female has been charged after investigation into another youth being chased and threatened. Belleville police receiving a report from a youth who stated they were hiding in a residential backyard in the city's East End after being chased and threatened by another youth Tuesday night. Officers responded and located the complainant, who was not physically injured but expressed concerns for their safety. As a result of the investigation, police determined there had been an ongoing pattern of harassment and threatening behavior. A 15-year-old female from Belleville was charged with two counts of criminal harassment and two counts of uttering threats to cause bodily harm. The accused released on an undertaking with conditions and scheduled to appear in court in November 2026. Northumberland OPP charging a youth following a dispute involving weapons. On Wednesday, just before 6:30 p.m., officers responded to a home on Deal Road in Cramie after receiving reports of a youth brandishing a weapon during a verbal dispute. Officers attended the scene and took one person into custody. Further investigation revealed that the youth had brandished a firearm and taken a vehicle without permission during a previous incident. No injuries were reported. As a result of the investigation, a 16-year-old from Cramie faces charges, including unauthorized use of a firearm, uttering threats, and taking a motor vehicle without consent. The accused was held to appear before the Ontario Court of Justice in Cobourg. Budgeting for back-to-school shopping can be a daunting task as parents balance school supply lists with all the other costs of raising children. Naira Ahmed has more.
9: A recent survey by Cattle and the Retail Council of Canada found average back-to-school spending for kindergarten to grade 12 students amounted to $600 to $750 per child when electronics were included. The report also found over 90% of parents surveyed said back-to-school shopping is more expensive than in recent years. 53% said it was a lot more expensive. Financial experts say back-to-school shopping budgets is the perfect real-world teaching moment for helping kids make choices about money where they can see how it affects them. Naira Ahmed, The Canadian Press.
1: Bassist Gord Sinclair can still picture the tragically hip in a rehearsal room, five musicians tossing ideas back and forth until a song emerged that none could have written alone. 10 years after the iconic Kingston, Ontario band played its final concert, he still wonders what they might have created next. But Sinclair says he can't imagine the band returning to the road without frontman Gord Downie.
10: It was profoundly sad to lose Gord and stuff. I think it would be profoundly sad not to go on the road without him, you know. We were firing on all cylinders. But Gord's memory was really impaired because of the surgeries that he had. And earlier on, he would drop lines and stuff like that.
1: Downie died in 2017 after suffering from a rare and incurable form of brain cancer. And that's your news in sports. The Toronto Blue Jays have won their series against the Tampa Bay Rays. The Jays beat the Rays 5-1, taking two of the three games against Tampa Bay. Shane Bieber allowing only one run over seven innings pitched. Home runs came from Kazuma Okamoto, Nathan Lucas, and Daz Cameron. The Jays are now off to New York for a three-game series with the Yankees that will begin tomorrow. The league-leading Montreal Alouettes put their 8-1 record on the line tonight against winless Ottawa. The Red Blacks head into the matchup at 0-9. As they continue to search for their first victory of the season, the game in Montreal kicks off week 12 of the CFL schedule. Two people close to the situation tell the Associated Press that James Harden has agreed to a three-year, $97 million U.S. contract to remain with the Cleveland Cavaliers. Harden earlier declined his $42.3 million player option for the upcoming season, but the star guard indicated he would like to return. Harden helped the Cavs reach the NBA's Eastern Conference Final, where they were swept by eventual champion New York. The Edmonton Oilers and Boston Bruins are heading to Germany for regular season games in 2027-28. The Oilers will play twice in star center Leon Draisaitl's hometown of Cologne, while the Bruins will play two games in Munich. The NHL says opponents for the four games have yet to be determined. CJBQ radar weather. Clear skies tonight, a low of 12 degrees. Mainly sunny tomorrow with a high of 25, feeling like 28 with the humidity. And then sunshine for Saturday and a high of 27. 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I'm Zach McGibbon in the Quinney News Center. 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

time to check in with the CJBQ squirrel. What's he up to, Russell? Right now, he's enjoying the summer day, Freddie. Skimming his nuts across the bay. Skimming his nuts across...

Need You, I Love You, Elvis Presley. His second number one after Heartbreak Hotel. Number four in our countdown for this day in 1956. And we're not done with the king quite yet. Stay tuned. Coming up at number three, Doris Day, Que Sera, Sera. Whatever will be on CJBQ.

0: prayer. There's the Platters on 800 CJBQ. Their third top 10, second number one eventually. Today's at number two on this day in 1956. And we'll get to our number one song 70 years ago today in just a moment.
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0: Freddie Vett. Let's recap top five at five for this day. 70 years ago, 1956. Song number five, I Almost Lost My Mind with Pat Boone. Elvis Presley, I Want You, I Need You, I Love You was at number four. At number three, Whatever Will Be, Que Sera Sera with Doris Day. And at number two in the charts on this day in 1956, The Platters with My Prayer. At number one, it's Elvis. Yes, the king is on top. On this day, 70 years ago, a 4 million seller, 11 weeks at number one for Hound Dog on CJBQ.
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0: Clear tonight, chilly down to 12 degrees. If you're up towards Highway 7, could be single-digit temperatures overnight tonight, around 8 or 9 degrees. Sunshine tomorrow, nice end of the week with a high of 25, clear and 12 tomorrow night. Sunny on Saturday, 27, but showers move in Saturday night down to 17, and a wet day on Sunday with a high of 22. Right now, 24.
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0: This is Chat with the Isley Brothers on 800 CJBQ. Coming up on the weekend, Saturday, it's Member Appreciation Day at the Army Navy downtown, 187 Front Street. 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

0: Good evening. It's 6 o'clock. Clear skies for tonight. Right now, 23 degrees, feeling like 26 and partly cloudy. I'm Zach McGibbon with your CJBQ News Update. Canada-U.S. Trade Minister Dominic LeBlanc returning to Washington today to meet again with U.S. Trade Representative Jamieson Greer to continue work on finalizing a deal to avert a new round of U.S. tariffs. Speaking briefly to reporters, LeBlanc says they had a detailed meeting.
1: Canadians expect us to get a deal that's in the economic interest of Canada and Canadian workers. We're very close. We continue to make progress. And we're going to stay here and do the work that's necessary until we get to that point.
0: The deal expected to address U.S. tariffs on steel, aluminum, lumber, and autos. Some U.S. concerns about limited access to Canada's dairy market, as well as Canada's retaliatory tariffs on autos and provincial bans on American alcohol imports. Manitoba's premier says he is reluctantly open to returning U.S. booze to provincial shelves as part of a trade deal, but hopes Canadians won't buy it. Wab Canoe says he would rather push for a better deal that would see tariffs lowered further and that Trump shouldn't be trusted.
2: Who are we making this deal with? Do we expect that this is going to be the end of, like, Donald Trump is all of a sudden going to say, oh yeah, I'm not going to bug Canada again. We're going to say that Donald Trump is not going to change his word. He's not going to go back on his word.
0: Canoe says Prime Minister Mark Carney has all but begged the provinces to agree to allow U.S. alcohol sales as Canada and the United States work to finalize a new trade deal to ward off further punishing tariffs on Canadian goods. Many Torontonians say they have no plans to start buying American alcohol again. Toronto resident Marquita Stewart says she won't buy American products until Canada's relationship with its southern neighbor is repaired.
3: I just think that we need to think about what the American president is doing to our country, and not a chance in the world that I'm going to support anything American. So yes, there should be pushback.
0: Ontario Premier Doug Ford said last week that he's open to returning U.S. booze to the province's shelves if there's a fair deal that protects Canadian steel, aluminum, auto, forestry, agricultural, and manufacturing sectors. There's now a fifth candidate running for mayor of Belleville, Paul Fleming, announcing he's filed his nomination papers, will be running for mayor in this year's election. Fleming is a partner and senior business strategist with People Minded Business. His bio on the website states that he has over 30 years of business consulting and organizational executive leadership expertise across a variety of industries. He joins incumbent Neil Ellis, Cynthia Black, Don Metzger, and Kyle Wolven as candidates. Fleming started his campaign by giving out his phone number. More can be found at QuintyNews.com. While one joining the race in Belleville, another getting out of the race in Quinte West. The mayoral race now down to two candidates as Dennis Flintoff officially withdrew his name through a withdrawal of nomination form to the city clerk today. In an email to the clerk that Quinte News also received today, Flintoff said he was withdrawing due to what he described as being the subject of allegations regarding his character, linking a post to a Facebook community group. He said he felt that the public accusations, quote, damaged my reputation, distracted me from the issues I was campaigning on, and contributed to an environment where meaningful discussion about Quinte West's future became increasingly difficult, end quote. Flintoff's withdrawal from the race for mayor of Quinte West has now led to two candidates vying for the seat. Those candidates are current city councilor Zach Card and Shelley Stennell. Belleville police conducting an investigation at Myers Pier today. Not much known at this time, only that there is no threat to public safety. Reports to Quinte News had multiple police cruisers, a fire truck, and paramedics en route to the scene. We've reached out to Belleville police for comment. We'll have more on this story as it becomes available. The city of Belleville says replacement of the Great St. James Mount Pleasant Street stairs will begin this Monday. In a post to X, the city says the existing wooden staircase will be removed and replaced with a new galvanized steel staircase. They say that the new stairs will provide greater durability and longevity while helping maintain an important pedestrian connection in our community. The work expected to take approximately 6 weeks to complete. And that's your news in sports. The Toronto Blue Jays have won their series against the Tampa Bay Rays. The Jays beat the Rays 5-1, taking two of the three games against Tampa Bay. Shane Bieber allowing only one run over seven innings pitched. Home runs came from Kazuma Okamoto, Nathan Lucas, and Daz Cameron. The Jays are now off to New York for a three-game series with the Yankees that will begin tomorrow. The league-leading Montreal Alouettes put their 8-1 record on the line tonight against winless Ottawa. The Red Blacks head into the matchup at 0-9 as they continue to search for their first victory of the season. The game in Montreal kicks off week 12 of the CFL schedule. Two people close to the situation tell the Associated Press that James Harden has agreed to a three-year, $97 million U.S. contract to remain with the Cleveland Cavaliers. Harden earlier declined his $42.3 million player option for the upcoming season, but the star guard indicated he would like to return. Harden helped the Cavs reach the NBA's Eastern Conference Final, where they were swept by eventual champion New York. The Edmonton Oilers and Boston Bruins are heading to Germany for regular season games in 2027-28. The Oilers will play twice in star center Leon Draisaitl's hometown of Cologne, while the Bruins will play two games in Munich. The NHL says opponents for the four games have yet to be determined. CJBQ radar weather. Clear skies tonight, a low of 12 degrees. Mainly sunny tomorrow with a high of 25, feeling like 28 with the humidity. And then sunshine for Saturday and a high of 27. 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I'm Zach McGibbon in the Quinny News Center.
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1: 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Coming up this weekend, Psychic and Holistic Fair happening in Bloomfield down in the county on Saturday, starting at 11 o'clock at the Town Hall in Bloomfield. 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
0: Clear tonight, down to 12 degrees. Sunshine tomorrow with a high of 25, back down to 12 tomorrow night. And a beautiful Saturday, 27, plenty of sunshine. Showers Saturday night, and it's a wet day on Sunday with a high of 22. Right now, it is 23.
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0: Stampeders on 800-CJBQ. Well, what do you know? That's all of our time. Thank you so much for listening. I'll be back tomorrow after 2 to rock and roll with you. Until then, remember, y'all, tidy, duck it on 9, twice, be nice, very nice, important. More important, as I all hang out, Grace, Sammy, Black, South, Bells, Hell, Shooting, Bird, Hammocks, Hardbloody Nose, Monkey, Dirty, Dings, Swag, Shoot, Rob, Noble, Schmidt, Don, Smells, Horse, Bad Horse, you swat, Horse, Backstroke, you really got something. Watch your face more, Nega Night, Love is Life, Love is Up, much more than just, yoo-hoo, hoo-hee. This is gonna get rusty, bit of business, Noobers, it's been real. And y'all, Lita loves you. Talk to you tomorrow after 2, rock and roll, right here on ADO Radio. Bye bye now.
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2: From the National Newsroom of the Canadian Press, I'm Jason White. U.S. Vice President J.D. Vance says Prime Minister Mark Carney tried to out-tough President Donald Trump in leaked audio from a fundraising event. He also credits Conservative Ontario MP Jamil Giovanni as a successful advocate for Canada.
3: Audio from the fundraiser in Southampton, New York on Wednesday was provided to the Canadian Press by a source in attendance who wasn't authorized to share the comments publicly. In it, Vance claims it's hilarious Carney is presenting the temporary tariff pause as a victory. He says the latest tariff threat was meant to change Canadian behavior.
4: They certainly shifted in a Trumpian direction.
3: Vance says the behind-the-scenes story is that his longtime friend, Giovanni, has been a successful advocate for Canada, specifically around energy and autos. Kelly Malone, The Canadian Press, Washington.
2: Several of the country's premiers seem open to returning American liquor to provincial shelves, but there's little enthusiasm about the idea. Prime Minister Mark Carney has briefed premiers about the tentative U.S. trade agreement, but questions still linger on what a deal to avoid 50% U.S. tariffs looks like. Domtar says it is permanently closing its pulp mill in Howe Sound, B.C., affecting about 400 workers. The company's president blames reduced demand from Asia, poor prices, and a decline in affordable domestic fiber. Unifor calls the closure evidence of a deepening forestry sector crisis, and the union worries the industry's collapse is just around the corner unless there's government action. Nova Scotia's energy minister has offered an emotional apology after misogynistic rap lyrics he wrote before his time in politics prompted a women's organization to call for him to step down. Marco McLeod's voice shook at times as he told reporters after a cabinet meeting he knows he needs to demonstrate his sincerity through his actions.
5: I made a mistake. It doesn't matter, you know, when it occurred. There was really harmful language there, and from all this, you know, besides my, I'm so sorry to everyone who's been hurt, but I gotta grow, I gotta get better.
2: The song in question was first reported by Frank Magazine and contains misogynistic terms for women and references to cocaine use. BTS fans are gearing up for the boy band's much-anticipated return to Toronto for the first time in more than a decade. Their world tour includes sold-out shows Saturday and Sunday in Toronto. BTS fan Nicole Chow says she's excited.
6: I think it's a huge milestone in their career to a world tour this big and to come back to Toronto. I would say my favorite song is one of their older ones called Just One Day. So I hope that they do that as like their surprise song.
2: BTS had been on hiatus since 2022 as each of its 7 members completed mandatory military service in their home South Korea. This is the Canadian Press. In sports, matinee baseball action today saw the Toronto Blue Jays defeat the Tampa Bay Rays 5-1. Pitcher Shane Bieber struck out 7 over 7 innings. Tonight's opener of Week 12 of the CFL season features 2 teams in dramatically different situations. The host Montreal Alouettes come into the game with a league-best 8-1 record. The visiting Ottawa Redblacks are looking to avoid becoming the 9th team to lose its first 10 games in a season. Canadian golfers Michelle Xing and Anna Huang are off to strong starts at the CPKC Women's Open. Defending champion Brooke Henderson had a later tee time. Canadian tennis star Denis Shapovalov has been named to the Toronto North Racquet Club as World Team Tennis outlines 3 of its teams. Jessica Pegula will represent the New York Empire, and Tommy Paul will be a member of the Florida Flamingos when the Mixed Gender Professional Tennis League restarts this September. Shapovalov grew up in the Toronto suburb of Richmond Hill. From the Canadian Press, I'm Jason White.
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0: Clear tonight, a low of 12 degrees. Mainly sunny tomorrow with a high of 25. Clear and 12 again tomorrow night. Sunshine Saturday and 27. Showers Saturday night. And more showers on Sunday with a high of 22.
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1: 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Get ready for a dose of intelligence for your health. I'm John Tesh with you, and here's the tip. Have a few pieces of pineapple before you exercise next time. It turns out it's a great source of vitamin C, and vitamin C plus exercise equals more calories burned. In fact, we now know that one cup of pineapple provides more than 100% of your recommended daily amount of vitamin C, which can have an effect on your waistline. So one study found that exercisers who weren't getting enough vitamin C burned about 25% fewer calories during their workouts. Wow. Too little vitamin C in the bloodstream has also been linked to higher body fat and waist size. Vitamin C. It also supports the immune system and protects cells against premature aging. So make pineapple your go-to pre-exercise snack.
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1: 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I'll have the details. 800-CJBQ.

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1: John Tesh with you, intelligence for your life, and say if you wear contacts like me, you and I should not flush them in the toilet or down the sink anymore. 15 to 20% of all contact lens wearers do just this, according to a recent study. But we now know it's harming the environment and putting lens fragments in our food supply. Now you've got my attention. Now, this is according to a new report from Arizona State University that found that when contacts reach water treatment plants, the lenses get broken down into microplastics about the size of a sesame seed. Those microplastics can then make their way into the food supply and eventually into our meals. So we're essentially eating contact lens fragments. Hello. Or if your contacts make their way to the ocean or a river or a lake, they become a threat to aquatic life, just like other plastic pollution. Instead, the experts say, put your old contacts in the trash. It's easy, right? Where they can be recycled or at least handled like other plastic trash.
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1: From the National Newsroom of the Canadian Press, I'm John Kennedy. Several premiers seem open to returning American liquor to provincial shelves, but there's little enthusiasm about the idea. Questions still linger on what a deal to avoid 50% tariffs on $28 billion worth of goods could look like, and Prime Minister Mark Carney has briefed the premiers about the agreement to stop the punishing new U.S. tariffs and address long-standing trade irritants on both sides of the border. Manitoba Premier Wab Kanoo says he'll support a united approach, even as he thinks Canada should keep fighting against U.S. President Donald Trump. Foreign Affairs Minister Anita Anand calls it unacceptable that the Israeli military did not pursue a criminal investigation into the death of a Canadian and his fellow aid workers. Israel has concluded its military did not commit a criminal act when it killed military veteran Jacob Flickinger and six other aid workers in Gaza 2 years ago. The April 2024 airstrikes hit a convoy of World Central Kitchen vehicles. Anand says Canada will continue pressing for justice for the workers killed and their families. Runners in the Edmonton Marathon hoping to qualify for Boston still have a shot. That was up in the air after Edmonton accidentally extended their course, but the Boston Athletics Association says it will take the times but won't adjust to make up for the extra 675 meters. Brittany White is a runner from Sherwood Park, Alberta, who is certain she'll be accepted to Boston if they accept her time. She says it's her goal partially as a testament to hard work.
2: But I was also following in my dad's footsteps, who did represent Canada in races and qualified for Boston more than once and ran in Boston. So I just really wanted to follow in his footsteps because I love him and I think he's amazing. And I wanted to be like him one day. And here I am.
1: White says she feels comforted by Boston Athletics Association's recent comments, but won't feel secure with her time until there's an official statement. A day after it was revealed that Britain's Harry and Meghan Markle, the Duke and Duchess of Sussex, will move back to the United Kingdom, people who care are asking why. The duo will not be returning to their royal duties and have lived in California since stepping back from those roles in 2020. ABC's James Longman is in London and says the welcome may not be that warm.
3: Shockwaves through Britain at Harry and Meghan's return to the UK after moving to California 6 years ago for what the world assumed would be for good. But now they will return, and soon, in time for 7-year-old Archie and 5-year-old Lilibet to enroll in school, although they will not be working royal. Local reports say they'll keep their homes in Montecito and Portugal, but will find a private home outside of London.
1: This is the Canadian Press. In sports, Kazuma Okamoto, Nathan Lucas, and Daz Cameron homered while George Springer drove in 2 runs, and the Toronto Blue Jays beat the Tampa Bay Rays 5-1. Toronto starter Shane Bieber struck out 7 batters in 7 innings. The Rays entered the game with the most home victories in Major League Baseball, but now have lost 3 consecutive series at Tropicana Field. Cody Clemens and Brooks Lee had RBI singles in the 7th inning in Minnesota's 6-4 win over Atlanta. The win will keep the Twins half a game up on Toronto and Texas for the last American League wildcard spot. The Rangers play Washington this evening. Spanish tennis star Carlos Alcaraz is ready to return from injury to defend his U.S. Open title. Alcaraz confirmed his return today through social media. The 7-time Grand Slam champion has been sidelined since April because of a right wrist injury, forcing him to miss both the French Open and Wimbledon. From the Canadian Press, I'm John Kennedy.
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5: Clear tonight, a low of 12 degrees. Mainly sunny tomorrow with a high of 25. Clear and 12 again tomorrow night. Sunshine Saturday and 27. Showers Saturday night. And more showers on Sunday with a high of 22.
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